0: hey, we think, you know, Andy's going to be a good corner outfielder, like obviously great arm. We think, you know, he'll be a solid defender on the corner. And Andy, to his credit, through, you know, just working his butt off every single day, has turned himself into one of the best defensive center fielders in the game. And now you layer on what he can do in the box. There's creativity. There's bat to ball. He's clearly not afraid of the big moments. I mean, that at bat last night was incredible to watch. And, you know, Mason Miller, having done what he's done all year and what he features, for Andy to be able to fall off multiple 100-plus mile-an-hour pitches and deal with this, you know, his breaking ball to finally get that ball in the air to score the run was an impressive and a culmination of Andy's work over the course of his career, and then his last few years really settling into becoming a really, really good all-star caliber major leaguer.
1: Incredible at bat. We're talking to Brandon Gomes. Brandon, so Shohei has proven, oh, no way, this dude's human. Actually, he's actually human. He fell into a slump. But because he's Shohei and he's so transcendent, if he falls into a slump, it becomes this enormous talking point, even though everybody slumps. It's baseball. But with 12 hits over the last six games, how does he look to you in the batter's box? Does it look like he's turned the corner, and does he look comfortable to you now?
0: Yeah, I mean, you know, to your point, turns out he is human, not totally, but at least partly. You know, a lot of it is Shohei's gone through stretches like this before. It just so happened that maybe it was later in the year where he was already sitting on an 1100 OPS, and that turned his OPS into a 950, right? Like, so then it just doesn't have the same magnitude when you're looking up at the scoreboard as it does right now. He's looked great as of late. I think all of our guys, it's so much like, how do you start off, and then is what's the scoreboard look like depending on when you hit your first slump? Because we know it's inevitable. So he's been looking really good lately, you know, back at it. And I think there's certainly a little bit of a recalibration as he gets back to full-time pitching and hitting. And, you know, there's nobody that I would count on being able to handle that and make the adjustment than Cho.
1: Man, he looks amazing on the pump right now. How locked? I mean, team first, and I'm not going to say that how important is it to this guy to win the Cy Young. I already know without having to ask you that, but how does he look to you on the bump? How dialed in is he in right now pitching?
0: Yeah, it's amazing to watch, right? There's obviously, we've seen snippets of it where he just hit and he had that, you know, 50-50 season last year towards the second half, really starting to ramp up the pitching. And now to see it full time, just kind of like, hey, this is what he looks like when he's taking down a regular start. I think what's most fascinating is, you know, at any point in time, he's featuring, you know, six pitches and it's 100 to 70 miles an hour range, and it's east, west, and north, south, and front, back. And being able to do this all while he's hitting, and then figure out, having the elite feel that he has for multiple pitches, that he can, you know, he has so many weapons to go at guys. It's got to be a really, really tough at bat to go up there and game plan for, and then layer on just the level of stuff and execution that he has. So it's you know, it's just another thing with Show where you're like, I don't really know how he does it, but I'm not going to ask questions and just sit back and enjoy.
1: Hey, you know, the thing is, it's like, you don't know how he does it. I mean, if you don't know, I don't know. But, and there's no other ways. Like, we've run out of superlatives, but can I just say this? The bags might be this much bigger, but Brandon, you just reminded us, the guy went 50-50. Like, I can remember when 50 bags was like the most unbelievable thing. You know, like Ricky Henderson, where you're going to go way back, even predating me, Lou Brock. But a guy who hits 50 bombs and has 50 bags, of all the things that Shohei's done, I'm not saying that's the most incredible thing, but it's got to be right up there. I mean, how ridiculous a stat is that, 50-50?
0: Yeah, and you think about the preparation that goes into it when people know that he's trying to steal, right? I think you layer on all of these different things, but then shows putting in the work of pitcher tells and, you know, tendencies and being able to take back. So I think it's, you know, it speaks to his work ethic all around. And I guess there's nobody better at time management than Shohei to be able to do all of these different things and keep his body prepared and keep going and playing at this level. It's pretty impressive.
1: Yeah, it's also a great point, right? Time management. Like, that guy's not wasting any time whatsoever to be that locked in. You know, one last thought for you, Brandon. I appreciate you coming on. You mentioned the winning culture, top to bottom of the organization. I bring this up because Dodgers controlling owner and chairman Mark Walter now has a majority stake.

0: The Lakers, let me ask you this. Is business business, be it baseball or basketball? And knowing what you know about him, do you expect him to get the Lakers in time squared away and build the type of dominant organization that the Dodgers are?
1: I haven't had direct conversations with Mark about this, but I'm sure that's the goal, right? Like trying to take processes and understanding how he set things up here to win and be sustainable and bring championships to LA. It's certainly the goal, and kind of think about it in a similar way, but obviously applied to how things work in basketball, which I'm sure there's some things that overlap and obviously a lot of things that don't, but that certainly is the mindset. It's my bet.
0: All right. So one last thing. I'm an LA guy. I'm a SoCal guy. I love the NL West. I love the Dodgers Padres rivalry. I love that there's some bad blood there. Hey, look, you can talk about the Yankees and Red Sox over 120 years, but currently, is there a tougher, nastier, more fierce rivalry in this sport than Dodgers v Padres, given the proximity, given how close they are in town, given everything that's involved?
1: Yeah, I don't know. It feels, you know, we as a group that lives it feels intense. And I know the atmosphere here at Petco is awesome. Our guys love coming here, and it's pretty rowdy and loud, and the fans are right on top of you. And look, I mean, we've had battles with them these last two games. Not great quality of life for me, but if you're a fan, man. Those are some pretty fun games to watch if you're a baseball purist that first night, and then last night was just an all-around excellent game. So there's superstars, there's role players, there's, you know, big stuff coming out of the mound, there's guys that can hit homers. So it's been a pretty fun rivalry over the last few years, and hopefully keep it going. It's good for the game.
0: Good for the game. Maybe not good for the quality of your life, dude, but great for the game. Great for the game. It's awesome. He's the executive VP and GM of the LA Dodgers, 5 years in, played the major leagues also. Brandon Gomes, my guest. Brandon, really appreciate you, especially finding time in this series. Great to have you back on the show. Thanks so much.
1: Thanks for having me, Jim. Appreciate you.
0: Appreciate you, Brandon, very much. Brandon Gomes. Love a guy like that who made the transition, played in the major leagues, was a pitcher for 5 years, and now is the GM and executive VP and has been of the LA Dodgers. Hey, Dodger Jim feels good about that. Always good to talk about my team. Hey, listen, I always prided myself on not being a fanboy of any team, but it's all of you that hit me with that gloss, Dodger Jim. So I thought, you know what? Rather than push back on that, I thought I would just embrace the suck. The suck being that you're dropping that on me. Believe me, if I got better to be Dodger Jim, better to get behind a bunch of legends and be associated with a bunch of legends than be with a bunch of dogs. You know, like what if we're a really crappy team and you hit me with something like that? So I figured I'd get me some gar flags to put on my car, get a vanity plate, and just lean into it, embrace it, lean in. So being that I am Dodger Jim and that we are in first place and we got over on the pods last night, that's what's in. I thought that I'd get somebody on. And the Dodgers, knowing that I'm Dodger Jim, will find a high-ranking executive like Brandon Gomes to appear. So that was cool. I thank you, clones, for hitting me with that gloss. Because that gives me license to talk about my team whenever I need to. Thanks, Howie. All right, when we come back. Hey, how about some ATPs? Always an important segment, always works. And we're always adding new viewers and listeners to the program that may have questions about the program. So this is the place to do it, the Ask the Pros. Hit us up with that. Also still ahead. We talked about that catastrophic meltdown last night. As I mentioned, I don't like to throw the word choke around because I don't know how to take like that. It's a pretty terrible thing to say about a pro athlete or a team, that they choked. So throughout my entire career, I've been really careful about when I use that. So I was kind of even hesitant to use it last night. So I said, you know what, the Cavaliers, I don't really want to drop that C-bomb on them. So what they really did was piss down their leg and take a big dump in their pants. Oh, and they choked. All three. If you want to get back into that, we can. Also, Mets gonna Met. unbelievable play last night involving the Mets that I want to show you. And I've got some other quick hitters. Stay tuned.
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0: this up. Steve in ABQ. I'm really glad this guy brought this up because I've been saying it for years and it really came to fruition this year. For whatever reason, I've been making this point for years and it's fallen upon deaf ears, but now you understand. Steven ABQ, quote, "Wow, the Dodgers are trying. Very commendable."
1: Congratulations.
0: Nice emoji, bro. I've said it for the longest of time. Not everybody wants to win. Believe it or not, not every professional franchise wants to win. Not every owner wants to win. Or in the very least, maybe they don't want to suck. But they don't want to do everything necessary, or they're not trying their hardest because it's too expensive. Not everybody wants to win. Hey, Steve, have you watched the NBA? Did you watch the NBA this year? Because one third of the teams didn't try to win. And that's not even an opinion. It's a fact. One third of the teams in the league actively were tanking. Didn't even try. To the point where the commissioner, Powder, have you seen that guy? Get out in the sun, bro. Powder, aka Ears, is changing the rules, the tanking rules. So don't come up here and say, oh, big team trying to win. Very commendable. Not everybody's trying to win. And the Dodgers are trying really hard to win. Man, that's what you want from your team. They had nothing to apologize for. And I'm not saying that because I'm Dodger Jim. And I'm only Dodger Jim because you put that on me. They've got nothing to apologize for. What? Now we're going to apologize for wanting to be great. Now we're going to apologize for wanting to win it all and doing everything we can to win it all within the rules. And sorry about that. There you go. This is why I switch my vanity plates in and out.
2: I'd like to take this chance to apologize
0: to absolutely nobody. Wow, the Dodgers are trying. Very commendable. Yeah, it's cool, too. It's cool as hell if you're a Dodger fan, knowing they're doing everything they can to win. That's what you want. That's all you can ever ask of any of your teams if you're a fan. And there are plenty of teams and plenty of sports that do not meet that standard of doing everything they can to win, top to bottom. So I don't buy that take at all. Artie Moreno said that for Angel fans, winning isn't even in their top five priorities. Artie's like, hey, why do I care about winning when the fans don't care about winning? It's not even in their top five priorities. See what I'm saying? Hey, are you following me on this, Marky, camera Marky, guy? No, Steve, Marky, did you hear that? Marky, the Marky, owner Marky, said, Marky, I mean, talk about a bunch of crap. What fan base would not put winning in their top five? What an absurd thing to say. Yet an owner said that. So in effect, what the owner is saying, hey, the fans don't even care if we win or lose. Really, Artie? Then what is it that they're there for? If they're not there to see you win, why are they there? For the experience. What experience, Artie? What experience are you giving them? Well, we have rats. We have possums. We have a monkey. Look at this. Steve, I'm glad you brought this up. Artie, quote, "The number one thing fans want is affordability. They want affordability. They want safety. They want a good experience when they come to the ballpark. Believe it or not, winning is not in their top five. For me, I've always wanted to win. It's just, what's the cost of winning right now?" There you go. Answer, not worth it. What's the cost of winning right now? Not worth it.
3: It's not worth it.
0: But we can't promise you we'll win. In fact, we can pretty much promise you we won't win. We're the Angels. But you know what we can give you? Affordability. We can give you safety. See, by the way, that's not even true. That's not true. There are possums in your yard, Artie. So you can't promise safety. The health inspector is shutting down food stands because of rat infestations. So don't tell me that you can promise them safety. You can't. Are you seeing this on the stream? That's a live possum that your own fans are holding up. Or Dodger fans. I don't know who, but somebody. So So, no, the Dodgers, they shouldn't get credit for trying, but they do. There's the rally rat. Where's the rally possum? The guy just said it. It's not even in our fans' top five winning. What an absurd statement. What studies did that come from? Find me a fan anywhere that says, you know what? I love my team. Here are the five reasons why. One, they're affordable. Two, it's safe. Three, I get a great experience. Four, no raccoons, possums, or rats. Okay, what about winning? That's probably like 30th on the list. I don't care if we win or lose. I just want to go somewhere where it's affordable and it's safe and there are no possums. Come on. So no, get off the Dodgers for trying. Sarcasm not appreciated, Steve, even if you are in an original four market. You know what's not in the top five? That stupid song. And that monkey. Artie, pull your fans.
4: Monkeys.
0: How are they not monkeys, sick of that song?
4: Monkeys,
0: Adam Rank
4: monkeys,
0: is the only
4: monkeys,
0: one who likes that
4: monkeys,
0: song.
4: Monkeys, shut your pie hole already.
0: How many times can you make them listen to that song?
4: Monkeys.
0: Taylor.
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0: But I've lived in San Diego. Have great times in San Diego. Frisco is a different animal. Let's see here. Oh, V and the Fee. Yo, V, we almost went a whole show without reading anything from you. This must be important. If you're getting ready for work right now, then you're probably not Mark Furman. V and the Fee. V, I thought we covered that yesterday. What? Why did that jump today, V?
8: We
0: didn't cover that yesterday, V?
8: Getting ready for work right now, then you're
0: we covered it for a whole hour yesterday, V. And not because I wanted to.
8: If you're getting ready for work
0: it's because
8: right
0: I could not delete the submissions faster than they were coming in.
8: Right now,
0: then he wars Cochrane, telling Furman that if you're not chasing perps, then you must be in the dirt.
8: If you're getting ready for work right now, then you're probably not Doug Collins.
0: You done, V? I am. With you.
9: Now I'm done.
0: And Furman. Yeah, he's gone, V. He's gone. I would say to go back to doing what you do, but don't do that either. Anyway, I've been trying to hit this new segment. New segment where we have little drive-bys. Good kind of drive-bys. Drive-by might not be the best way to describe it. Quick hitters. Quick hitters would be a better way to put it. But lots of things that like aren't actually full take material, but things that I can just kind of drive by on. So I want to do that too. Also, your ATPs. Can I get those in if you don't mind? Ask the pros. Hit me up at Jim Rome. And by the way, the Dodgers trying, it is very commendable. They're trying and they're succeeding. All right, stay with it. On the show tomorrow, I'm actually kind of curious. Oh, look at that. Jake Peavy coming in tomorrow. Jake Peavy, one of my favorite MLBers ever. Talk some hockey. That's I know a lot of you like when I talk hockey. Pierre McGuire will be in tomorrow. No podcast today, but we will have a Jim Rohn podcast for you tomorrow. All right, so we're not done yet. Stay tuned. One more segment when we come back.
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0: 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Hi, Jim. Did James Harden eat my ATP submissions? WTF, who is your pick to win the Stanley Cup? Thanks, Bellaby in Calgary. The Dodgers. I'm Dodger Jim. We good, Bella? Bella, come on now. I've been tying a lot of hockey. That's still not enough? You need my pick, too? We will talk more hockey. In fact, I'm going to double dip for you. I'm doing this for you, Bella. I'm doing this for you tomorrow. I'm going to talk to Pierre McGuire on the program, and then I'm going to talk to Kevin Weeks as my podcast. So lots of hockey tomorrow for you, Bella. I am the twin. Hey, Jimmo, I miss when you used to ball up paper after you read a bad take. It cracked me up. Would you ever bring that back? Yeah, it was funny, but it was just not a really good use of resources or good for the environment. We went paperless. So no, that's never coming back. Hey, Rome, I loved it when you went out back and you started chopping down trees. Hacking them up. Hey, by the way, I took down a couple in Wisconsin. That actually necessitated, it didn't necessitate anything. Like, I was led to believe, I was told it was okay. That didn't go over very well. I do not take trees down, and I'm not going to crumple up or ball up any paper after a bad take. In fact, looking back on it, how did we even have a show? If I did that after every bad take, that's all you would hear, you know? Is that what you miss? I am the twin? Is that flashback good for you? There you go, bro. There's your ASMR. Big Game James, summer is around the corner. What is the longest road trip you ever took with Jano and the boys? I know it wasn't to go camping. But you want a little story? You want a little story that maybe you've heard before, maybe you haven't? I'm trying to think. The longest road trip. I'm not about that generally. Like we've driven from LA to San Francisco. I mean, Albie's like, hey, great, dude. I do it every weekend. We've gone LA to San Francisco. We've gone, let me think. Any long baseball road trips? Not really. I'll tell you what we did do. For Janet's niece, Alexis, she was graduating from Cal Poly SLO. So we drove from LA to San Luis Obispo. That's a pretty good drive now. But that was not the plan. We were going to fly out of LAX. And I remember the day that it was going to go down. DJ and I had this thing where I like to get to the airport really early because I don't want airport stress. I just would rather get there early and get settled. DJ does not like to get anywhere early, much less the airport. So we started to have this conversation as she was getting ready. I'm like, sweetheart, maybe we should get going. And she's like, oh my gosh, again? Really? And again, Jano never gets mad at anything or anybody. But for some reason, this made her mad. It kind of set her off. I'm like, cool. Cool. So Jano's doing her hair, doing her makeup, and I'm looking at my watch, and I know we're going to miss the flight. Like, I already know how it's going to go down, but I want to make a point, and I don't want to poke the bear. So I'm just letting it play out. So we get in the car, and we start driving, and I there's no doubt in my mind we're going to miss this flight. It's just one of these small commuter planes, and I just know LA traffic, and we get there. And this is when Jake got a phone, and Jake is blowing me up from the back seat. He's like, hey, Pops, I don't think we're going to make the flight. And I'm driving, and I text back. I'm like, son, no way in hell we make that flight. Don't say anything. We get to the gate, and again, it's a small plane. And at the gate, they're like, oh, I'm sorry. We've already boarded. You're not going to make that flight. Oh, okay. When's the next flight? Tomorrow. Oh, guess we're driving. There's your long Rome road trip. We missed the flight because Jano, I didn't want to push Jano. And we still, now we laugh about it. I would say for the first hour of that drive, there was no laughing. And then I kind of flipped the switch in my brain. I'm like, boys, you're going to have your first trip through the 818. You're going to see how the old man came up. We're going to do a run down the 818, through the 818. And then it was fun. Until you drive through the 818, the 805, Santa Barbara, San Luis, and then you get there in the middle of the night, which is why you were going to fly. Anyway, there's your long story. That's the biggest road trip we've ever had. The missed flight up to San Luis Obispo. Oh, Gail, what's up, yo? Hey, Gail. Romy, this question is for Lorne. I finally watched Project Hail Mary. What did you think of the movie? Did it do the book justice? Thank you. And please don't cut your hair. So, Lorne.
1: Hi, Jim.
0: Hey, Lorne, are you going to come in the main studio to answer this?
1: I can't. Technologically, I cannot do that.
0: Okay, that makes sense. I understand that. Okay, but from an audio standpoint, can you answer these questions? What did you think of the movie Project Hail Mary? Did it do the book justice? And are you going to cut your hair or have you?
1: I have not, since that picture, I've not cut my hair. If you watched the after hour, you would have seen my way too long locks. I need to get them trimmed a little bit, but I'm trying to keep it long. As for the movie, Jim, I'm so glad that you asked. I would give it a 9.7 out of 10. That's 5 thumbs down. If you watch the movie, you get it. That's a really funny joke, but you have to watch the movie to get that joke. Yeah, I loved it. The book was my favorite book that I read in 2022 or 2023. I forget which year I read it, but it was my favorite book of that year. And it was awesome, and the movie was really good, too.
0: Nice job. This is how smart Lorne is. Lorne did not say, what was the other part of that question? Lorne just went, bam, bam, bam. Nailed it all. He did have an appearance. Hey, Lorne, I mentioned this to Tom. Tom kind of didn't really react to it. Part of me wants to play your segment or part of your segment from the after hour on this show so they can fully see what you're about and the genius that is you, because I'm still in awe of what you did. Is there any way you can cut any of that up? Not right this second, but is there any way we can turn that around at some point this week?
1: We'll look into it. We'll see what we can do.
0: That's a no. Okay. That was a yes. You clones are in for a real treat. Like, I was in awe of what I saw. What else do we have here? ATP for Chalk and the crew. What percentage of folks wearing an Ivy named T-shirt are actually Ivy? This is also my beef for tomorrow. War Wimby era. Hey, Chalk, do you understand what he's talking about?
2: Kind of. So does he mean like wearing the name of a school on your T-shirt? That, like a Harvard shirt or a Yale shirt?
0: How many people rocking a Harvard shirt or a Yale shirt or a Columbia shirt or a Princeton shirt are actually Ivy?
2: I'm going to say a pretty big percentage. I'm going to say a majority, because I don't think people are rocking those shirts to look cool. I think the only reason why you have that on is because you went there and you're trying to flex on people. I think most people in an Ivy shirt are Ivy.
0: Who's going to go buy a Harvard shirt like they went to Harvard and they didn't?
2: Real bag.
0: A real bag. Hey, now, if you Harvard nerds want to rock it, you earned it. That's
2: I don't
0: fine.
2: See a lot of Ivy shirts, though. Not around SoCal, at least. Maybe in the Harvard. Northeast a little more.
0: Harvard. You see Harvard. You see them on Vanity Plates or License Plate Frames.
2: That's true. License Plate Frames.
0: But then again, who doesn't rock their alma mater? Even I don't do that, but people do that. How about you? I don't know, dude. You're Ivy. How do you rep your Ivy?
2: In public, very, very rarely. Almost nothing.
0: Mm-hmm. Yeah. I mean, I flex here on the Gauchos, but if they don't send me gear, I love them, but I haven't bought any gear ever.
2: I have a baseball hat, but I don't really wear it.
0: All right. There you go.
2: It's cool pride. Yeah.
0: That was kind of a weird question. What percentage of folks wearing an Ivy named T-shirt are actually Ivy? You're right. Out here, you don't see it very often. You don't see it. All right. There are some ATPs. Let's see. How about some quick hitters on the way out the door? All right. So Aaron Rodgers, back in the news today. Aaron says, wait for it. So We waited, we waited, we waited, we waited, we waited, we waited. Is Aaron going to play? Is Aaron going to play? Is Aaron going to come back? Is Aaron going to come back? Remember, the Steelers said they thought they would hear from him by February. Then they thought they'd hear from him at the combine, the draft. Finally, at the very last second, reportedly, when they were starting to get a little fed up, he shows up. And then today, Aaron already seemed to have committed to this being his last year.
3: Aaron, do you believe this could be your last year? Do you even think of that right now?
4: Yes.
3: As in your last year?
4: This is it, yeah.
0: I mean, right? He's going to be 43. It would, like, is that a surprise to anybody at all? Like, you might try to argue, hey, Rome, what about Tom Brady? Brady was just a different kind of cyborg, and he was a cyborg. Like, Brady was all about that. Aaron plays a different game. Aaron can still sling it, but these are two different animals. I mean, of course this is Aaron's last year. Of course. That's not news. That's an answer to a very obvious question. That's a very obvious answer to a question, is what I mean. That's not news. That's not breaking news. Oh, Aaron Rodgers said that he's not going to play beyond this year. He answered a question. Very obvious. Sean McVay was on with Bussin' with the Boys, and he's still trying to explain those strange draft night vibes. Remember, we all tried to break down why he was so upset and his body language was so off when they made that selection of Ty Simpson. Like, the conspiracy. He and Les Snead are on the same page. He hates that pick. No, he actually privately loves the pick, but doesn't want to show that he loves the pick because he doesn't want to offend Matthew Stafford. No, there were some other things going on that happened right before them that were agitating him that he should have done a better job of hiding. So, like, he was mad, just not at the pick. Like, pick your conspiracy theory. So these guys had him on and tried to get the bottom of it once and for all.
5: But is the truth is that going into that, it was, you know, I'm like, shoot, what is the best way to handle this? Because great night for Ty and his family. Excited, you know, that we have a potential guy, but also respectful and mindful of the fact that I don't want this to be misunderstood. You know, I'm super grateful that Matthew Stafford is our guy. And so I would have been naturally just a little bit more reserved, but then there's other things that you're dealing with. And so if you said, hey, if you had that over again, how would you be? I would have made sure that I wasn't mentally resilient to be able to snap out of some things that I was bothered about that had nothing to do with what the interpretation was. I missed the boat big time. Mm-hmm. And what I felt bad about is it became a story.
6: Right.
5: And really that, you know, it looked like Les and I weren't connected. Yeah. And my vibe was off. We always talk about the energy. That was bad energy that night.
6: Bad vibe.
5: I was an energy vampire.
0: Energy vampire. That's not you. Okay, so that explanation, it was edited up, obviously. But there was, like, Sean's amazing. Like, he makes the greatest word salad ever, except he normally doesn't go word salad. Like, the thing that guys love about him, aside from him being a schematic genius and having that schematic advantage, is he's an amazing communicator and connector. And he was doing a lot of communicating right there, but not very much connection. He was not connecting because I still have no idea what happened. Again, why were you mad? Now that you've laid it out like that and we've had time to think about it, I'm more confused about what happened that night than I was at that time. I'm more confused than ever. I still have no idea what the hell happened. We did not get to the bottom of anything with that. It sounded great. You look great. You're not an energy vampire. Your energy was great. Your juice was great. I just have no idea. Now we're done. My thanks to...
6: Now I'm done.
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19: 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Quick scoreboard update here before we get to our next guest to talk some baseball. Let's get you an update here on the ice first. Western Conference Finals, Game 1 in Denver. And they're at the end of the first period, scoreless. Avalanche and the Golden Knights, zip, zip. Let's jump over to the hardwood. Game 2 of the Western Conference Finals, NBA playoffs. San Antonio, the Spurs up 1-0 after that unbelievable game back on Monday night. And the Spurs lead Game 2 as well. 3 minutes left to go in the first quarter. San Antonio up 25-20. Wemby's only got 3 points and a rebound so far. It's Stephon Castle leading the way with 8 points. Meanwhile, for OKC, SGA's got 4 points and Lu Dort has 6. And because it's going to be my first question, I figured it's fitting to let you guys know that if you're a baseball fan, not only do you have Ohtani on the mound tonight, but you have Shohei Ohtani at the plate. And he led off the game with a rocket shot to dead center, 405 feet. A solo bomb for Ohtani, and then he struck out two batters in the bottom of the first as the Dodgers lead the Padres 1-0. So before we talk Ohtani and some more baseball, let's welcome in Anthony Castro-Vince here, MLB.com writer, Emmy-nominated MLB Network contributor. Anthony, it's Pat Boyle. Thanks so much for joining, man. How you doing?
20: Hey, Pat. I'm doing well, man. Thanks for having me.
19: So, I mean, Anthony, our board op for tonight, Grant, and our video producer, Monty, they can confirm that I already had this question planned before Ohtani goes deep to start the game. But, I mean, he is on a mission, I think, to win the Cy Young Award this year, a 0.82 ERA through 44 innings. And despite, I guess you could say for him, a pedestrian start at the dish this year, he still has an OPS of 872. He just hit his eighth home run of the season. And, you know, I know that there's been a lot of debate, not only this year, last year. I mean, hell, it'll continue for the next couple of years until I think he, without a doubt, proves it. But would you say Shohei Ohtani is already the greatest baseball player of all time?
20: I mean, for me, there's no doubt whatsoever. I was looking this up the other day. I mean, you take his, you take among guys who have made 100 starts on the mound, and among guys with at least 4,000 plate appearances, he ranks in the top 10 in ERA plus and top 20 in OPS plus. So he's amongst legends in the game in both of those categories. And I just don't know how you could compare any baseball player to him with no disrespect whatsoever to the all-time greats in the game. You know, they did what they did very well, but he does everything very well. He does, you know, both ends of it at a, you know, an elite level, an all-star level. And so, you know, you said he's a man on the mission for the Cy Young. I believe that to be true. And, you know, this year they're going about it a little different way. That he's got the home run tonight while pitching, but, you know, in roughly half of his starts, he has not batted this year. And I think they're being very, you know, pragmatic and tactical with that because that's basically an NBA team over there, are the Dodgers at this point, where they know they're going to be in the playoffs. And so it makes sense to take it easy on Ohtani over the length of the season. And, you know, when he have some of these starts where he's focused firmly on pitching and can recover between innings and whatnot. And you see what that's doing for him. I mean, he's pitching just at a level, you know, he's reached a new level on the pitching front. And I don't put anything past him. There's some great pitchers in the National League, Paul Skenes, Jacob Mizorowski is rising into the Cy Young realm. And they're going to be tough to top, but it just seems like if this guy puts his mind to something, he makes it happen somehow.
19: Yeah. Somehow, some way. I just had a quick follow-up there. You know, I find it interesting, and I guess, you know, the Dodgers, maybe they'll never explain what the actual reasoning is. But Anthony, I think it's going to be at least 50% of the time going forward this regular season. If Ohtani starts, he's not going to be in the lineup. I know there are some obvious factors. Like, I think a couple of starts ago, he got hit by a pitch where he said he felt some shoulder tightness the day before. But I guess going forward, is there any rhyme or reason that you know of or can think of as to when Ohtani will bat when he pitches and when on the times that he won't bat when he pitches?
20: Yeah, nothing I can decipher so far. Not like a pattern to it so far. You know, it's something that we didn't necessarily know was going to be, you know, as much as it's already happened. You know, we didn't know this was going to be the case going into the season. So I think it makes all the sense of the world. I mean, we want this guy to be from another planet, you know, to be Superman. And he's looked like it for the most part. But at the same time, you know, he's had two major elbow surgeries and, you know, he's in his 30s. And as non-human as he has looked, he is human. And so to get the max out of him over the course of a long season, that again is, you know, the division is a close race right now, but I mean, we all know that where the Dodgers are headed this year, they're headed into October. So when we get there, he will presumably be doing both every time. I mean, we all know that where the Dodgers are headed this year, they're headed into October. So when we get there, he will presumably be doing both every time.

0: boggles the mind. And so, you know, it makes all the sense in the world to take a little bit off of his plate. You know, not the full bore. He's still going to get, you know, he's still going to have a very healthy number of at bats this year. But, you know, on those days he pitches, I think it makes sense to have, whether it's every other start or whatever it ends up being, you know, to have those opportunities to give him some rest.
1: Yeah, I think it's a good idea. I think it's a very prudent idea as well for the Dodgers. A little load management in Major League Baseball. That's not a bad thing when we have Shohei Ohtani. Talking to Anthony Castro-Vince here on BetMGM tonight, Westwood One Sports. I'm Pat Boyle. Anthony, MLB.com writer and MLB Network contributor. He's also an author of A Fan's Guide to Baseball Analytics. Make sure you give him a follow on Twitter at Castro-Vince. Anthony, grand picture question here. We're 48, almost 50 games in for every team here. Memorial Day weekend is when a lot of baseball folks really say, all right, it's not too early anymore for this. The Rays are in first in the AL East at 33-15. The White Sox are above 500. The A's are in first place in the AL West. And the St. Louis Cardinals, after basically stripping the entire team down, are all of a sudden a half game back of the Brewers. And they're tied with the Cubs in the NL Central. So out of all the surprising teams this year, and feel free to add another team into the mix, but I had Rays, A's, White Sox, and Cardinals. Which team or teams do you think can most likely make the postseason from those, from that group?
0: Man, I kind of felt like the A's had a shot going into the year. And they're, you know, they're playing 500 ball, and that's good enough in the AL West right now. To be on top of the AL West. But, you know, they have such a good young lineup, and I do not know that they have the pitching to hold up over the course of the year. But at the same time, you know, the Mariners have had their struggles this year. The Rangers are, a flawed ball club in some ways. And
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0: To him at some point, you know, what's absurd about this thing is he could have 50 homers and like six doubles. You know, it's like he's on pace for something we have literally never seen before. So I think I looked it up the other day, the fewest doubles in a 50 homer season. I'll have to pull that up, but he's on pace to blow that away, to blow that out of the water. I lean against it being sustainable at this rate, like this rate of home runs with that rate of strikeouts. Like the league kind of catches up to you when you strike out that much, but I give him a lot of credit, man. He came in with a lot of question marks. You know, his offseason market was nowhere near what it was advertised to be. You know, some people thought he'd get a 9-figure contract. He settled for a very relatively meager contract with a rebuilding White Sox team. But from everything I've learned about him, you know, just his personality and coming over here, I mean, that seemed like actually a good fit for him to get settled in to the MLB level. And, you know, he's caught up with the fastball. We didn't know how that would play here because he struck out a lot in Japan where, you know, they don't throw as hard as they do over here. So he's been able to catch up with the fastball, and that's been great to see. But, you know, the

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What's up, everybody? 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Got the video stream also up and rolling on YouTube, Man Cave TV. Your Alexa and Google devices, got that over there too. So multiple different ways for you to be tuning in here this morning. What do we have on our game plan this morning? We got a busy game plan here. Get the brooms out as the crew sweeping the Cubbies last night. A 5-0 victory for the Brew Crew, led behind an absolutely stellar performance from Kyle Harrison, going 7 innings, 2 hits, no earned runs, 11 Ks for the young pitcher, improving to 5-1 and lowering his season ERA to a 1.77. How do you follow up an epic performance from Jacob Mizorowski? Kyle Harrison just did that yesterday. So Brewers improving to a 29-18 on the season, in first place in the division, and sweeping the Cubbies in Wrigley Field for the first time since 2021. Lots to recap from this series, yesterday's game and such. Got the off day today for the Brewers before returning home for a big series against the Dodgers this weekend. But this was from Kurt Hogg. Here's a couple of nuggets about the Brewers and Kyle Harrison and such. Kurt Hogg, who covers the Brewers for the Milwaukee Journal Sentinel, only pitcher with a lower ERA than Kyle Harrison through his first 9 starts with the Brewers, is CC Sabathia, who had a 1.60 ERA with 5 complete games and 2 shutouts in 2008. That's pretty darn good company right now for Kyle Harrison. But the Brewers, with that sweep, Bob Nightingale had posted combined score of 19 and 5, outscoring the Cubbies, served a subtle reminder that the NL Central title still goes through Milwaukee. So lots again to chat and recap about this series and last night's game and such. You had David Hamilton with the Little League home run with a lazy play by Pete Curl Armstrong last night. And then David Hamilton with a triple as well. So, I mean, the Red Sox acquisitions of Hamilton and Kyle Harrison and Shane Drouin, they were the Cubs' worst nightmare this series. So we'll see if the Brewers can continue to keep on this hot streak as they welcome the Dodgers here starting tomorrow. Also on the docket here this morning, it is a little takeover Thursday. So if you've got a topic in mind, send it on over. All right, text us on that Shoe Doctors bullpen line at 715-830-1912. Or you can join us on the Section 105 chat on YouTube. Also, we're going to, on our usual Thursday, catch up with Jake Bokes at 8:30 for our Tailgate Outdoors segment. So if you have a question for our DNR warden buddy, please text them on over so we can get those over to him. And then after that, as we kick off the Eau Claire Express season, usually we'll chat with them on Mondays, but with Monday being Memorial Day, we're going to catch up with them today at 9 o'clock, and we'll chat with owner Craig Toyson as we get set for the Eau Claire Express season, which begins next week, early next week, Monday. So it's coming right around the corner here. So get ready for some even more baseball at Carson Park. We've had baseball at Carson Park between high school and Chippewa River Baseball League and such, but the Express will return to the field coming up on Monday. So Craig will be joining us around 9 o'clock here this morning. Also, it is a enough is enough Thursday. What's the sports narrative? What's the sports take? What's the sports story out there where you're just like, enough is enough? Send those on over to us as well.
One question I kind of want to throw out as maybe an informal poll question, feedback sort of thing. So yesterday, Aaron Charles Rodgers saying that this is in fact going to be his final year in the NFL. So you get a little bit of a farewell tour here. He talked to the media yesterday. I want to ask you, Packers fans, with, you know, knowing that this is Rodgers' final year of playing in the NFL, are you maybe more likely, maybe going to tune in a little bit more or follow the Steelers or Rodgers a little bit more this year? Just because it is Rodgers' final year, or does it really not matter to you? What say you? All right, I'm kind of curious to get a gauge from Packers fans and such. So let me know or let us know. All right, send those on over too. And in terms of, you know, playoffs going on, the Thunder last night in the NBA playoffs, they evened up that series with a 122-113 victory. And then in the Stanley Cup playoffs, the Vegas Golden Knights taking down Colorado 4-2 to take a 1-0 lead in that series. So that's kind of your game plan for us this morning. Lots of baseball talk, lots of Brewers talk here this morning coming off of a series sweep against the Chicago Cubs. And that's where we're going to lead things off here this morning. So we'll take our first break, and then we'll get started here with the leadoff. Talk a little Kyle Harrison and his epic performance from last night. This overall series from the Brewers, who are now 29-18 on the season. When you take a look at where things are at in this loaded NL Central, the Brewers holding on to a 1.5-game lead over the Cardinals and the Cubs, but a ton of games left to be played yet this season. But no question about it, right now the Brewers are playing some really good baseball, and they're playing against some really good competition and winning these ball games too. So let's talk some Brewers, let's talk some baseball as we open up things here this morning. We'll take our first break. We got intern Carter joining us, and we'll get the leadoff, we'll get going with the leadoff coming up after these quick words.

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0: 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Let's say good morning to good morning to our graduates, Mr. Intern Carter. How are you, sir?
1: Pretty good.
0: Yeah. How was the party? I got something for you coming. Don't worry, I didn't forget about you.
1: It was long. A lot of people. A lot of people.
0: Yeah.
1: It was nice.
0: Did you get kicked out of the house now that you're out of, you're done with high school yet?
1: Not yet.
0: All right. So, ready to talk a little Brewers this morning, dude?
1: That was a fun series.
0: Yeah. Fly the L, baby. Fly the L. Fly the lost day. I'm going to start it off with my enough is enough. When is enough about, because I saw somebody on MLB Network and I'm blanking on a name right now. When do we stop saying, like, the Brewers are a fun story? When's enough is enough that we just kind of say, this is the standard? That every year the standard is to be a playoff team, to win division championships? Because I still feel maybe it's more of a national thing, but maybe that's where it's got to change. When does that narrative stop that, oh, the Brewers are doing it again? When does that just become the standard with this team?
1: Yeah, I think it should have stopped already, and I think it's kind of, I think it, year in and year out, it's weird that we get overlooked so much by just the MLB, but I think it's also the identity of this team, where Pat Murphy is the manager that's going to tell his guys that they are being overlooked, and that's why they're winning games. So you almost need to have the expectation to win games, but you can't lose that mentality of, you know, everyone's still looking down on you.
0: Right. Yeah. And I mean, I think part of it too is they're doing it in ways you're not supposed to be doing it, right? You know, that's not the way you're supposed to do it in baseball. That's, you're supposed to do it, you know, with high priced talent or home runs and, you know, veterans. I mean, they've got these young guys that are contributing and such. And I know, you know, Pat Murphy still likes to say we got a bunch of nobodies and such, but all right, if that's the case, and I do think from a national perspective, yeah, that there's a lot of people who probably can't name a lot of Brewers outside of maybe Jacob Mizorowski and Christian Yelich and Jackson Chirio, and I think Bryce Turang would be up there, and I would think Contreras would be up there and such, but I think, you know, enough's enough with this, and that's, and maybe more so from a fan base, from a Brewers fan base, should this just be the expectation? Kind of, I don't want to make a direct comparison, but kind of, we have that with Green Bay, right? Like, the expectation every year is to be a playoff team and to compete for championships. I get that the Brewers haven't won a championship yet, which is different from Green Bay in that essence, but why can't we have that same expectation?
1: I do think it's just a little different because of how much money the Cubs spend compared to the Brewers, and their roster just on paper comparatively, because baseball's roster changes so much. And every year the Brewers lose their best player. But you're right. I mean, year in, year out, we win games and we're competing for the Central. So eventually it just needs to become the standard.
0: Yeah. It's almost kind of, I compare the Brewers and Tampa Bay somewhat. Now, the difference is Tampa Bay's actually been to, you know, a World Series and a couple World Series and such. But even like Tampa Bay this year so far, when we were looking at the AL East, it was Yankees. Toronto was in the World Series last year. Everybody thought Boston was going to be better. Everybody thought Baltimore was going to be a contender because they bring in Pete Alonso and some stuff, and just kind of overlooked Tampa Bay again. And you look at who's first in that division by four games, it's the Tampa Bay Rays again. And they go about it very similar to the Brewers in terms of payroll and such. But I, you know, you just go back, you know, a large sample size between the Brewers. We mentioned CC Sabathia in a comparison to Kyle Harrison. You go back to 08 and that. I think that's, for me, I got to do a better job, I think, from it as a fan, too, is maybe this is the standard going forward, is that every year, bare minimum, it should be playoffs for this team. Bare minimum, and you hope to be put in a position that you are going to compete for championships. And I get that, you know, that is one of the biggest questions surrounding this Brewers team, and it has been for the last few years. Does the model work in the postseason? They win a lot of regular season games, but does the model work in the postseason? And so far, they haven't gotten over that hump to get to a World Series. They've gotten to conference, or not conference, league championships, but they haven't been able to get over that hurdle.
1: And that's good. I mean, they can't hit home runs, and that's what wins in the postseason. But I think as a regular season team, the expectation should be playoffs every year.
0: Mm-hmm.
1: And again, you don't want to lose the underdog mentality. That this Brewers team shouldn't, because they are, on paper, not as good of a team as a lot of teams, but they just keep winning. So, right, as fans, it's like at some point, you're supposed to win.
0: Mm-hmm. Yeah, and I think, you know, that's the other part, too, that could help this Brewers team continue is if they keep that underdog mentality. And I think as long as they build the way that they do, you know, with the smaller payroll and such, it's just going to kind of inadvertently always be there, right? I mean, you look at the top payrolls, it is the Phillies, it is the Yankees, it is the Mets, it is, you know, the Dodgers and the Cubs and all those guys. So if you're going to be consistently like top or bottom five, bottom 10 in payroll, I think you're going to always kind of have that title of underdog, right? Because you don't have some of the highest paid players and such. And even so with this payroll, that's with Yelich's decent contract. Jackson Chirio, you know, has that extension. Now they got Cooper Pratt kind of locked up, who's not even on the major league roster yet. So it's, I was thinking about it after the game last night, and I saw that, you know, that quote from MLB Network. I'm like, I think it's a good point. Like, I think it's more from a national sense, because I think before the beginning of the season, we were doing predictions and such. A lot of Brewers fans were like, yeah, everybody's overlooking Brewers again. And I think it's more from a national side of things that they just continue to overlook them. And it's because they don't do it the way that you're supposed to. You're supposed to go out there and sign big free agents. And I think it's more of an unsure thing when they bring in, like this year, a lot of younger, unproven players. Nobody predicted Kyle Harrison to be doing what he's doing right now. Jacob Mizrowski, I think, is even pitching better than what people expected heading into year two. You know, and then you got Bryce Turang, who is taking another step, you know, this year from an offensive standpoint. You're getting production from this bullpen of different, like a Chad Patrick or Shane Drouin and Brand, you know, all these guys. Everybody else from a national side will pick what's almost a for sure thing. Well, we know more of the players on the Cubs. We know these players, they're veterans and such. They don't want to pick a team that they don't know anything about. And now, Brewers knew exactly what they probably had. You know, they put a lot of confidence and empowered a lot of these youngsters, and we're seeing the fruits of their labor, at least in the early parts of this season.
1: And again, I mean, they traded Peralta, right? They traded Durbin, and they still have struggled to score runs this year. To start, they've been better recently, but they've just, again, I don't, like you said, the pitching staff has just been so good. I mean, anchored down by, I mean, obviously everybody predicted Aaron Ashby and Shane Drouin were going to be the best relievers in baseball, but it's been interesting because this isn't really how they won last year.
0: Mm-hmm.
1: You know, last year was a lot of runs early in the year, didn't rely on pitching as much, where this year they're relying on pitching a lot early and not scoring a lot of runs, but at the same time, they're winning a lot right now.
0: Well, they're top 10 and like 7 right now in run score, but they're dead last in home runs, which is the weird thing about this. Because if you look at, so Washington, Atlanta, Dodgers, Yankees, Chicago, Pirates, top 6 in runs. And then when you go to home runs, it's Yankees, Atlanta, White Sox, Dodgers, Reds, Phillies, Nationals are on there. So it's interesting to see that how do I want to say this? Complete opposite end of the spectrum, right? I mean, they're dead last. They have only hit 33 home runs. Kyle Schwarber's already got 20 for crying out loud. Yeah. You know, it's the Yankees have 73. They've got 40 more home runs than what the Brewers have this year. And It's small ball. Again, you're not supposed to do that. You're not supposed to bunt. You're not supposed to move runners over because analytics, right? That's that whole thing. And they're just brought in a little bit of an old school mentality to this thing.
1: And they just took two of three from the Yankees. So
0: yeah, exactly.
1: Tells you something. But that's why David Hamilton fits perfectly on this team. That's why Ortiz can stay at shortstop, is because they'll do the little things that this team needs. I mean, we didn't have a ton of hits yesterday, but Hamilton went 3-for-4. And
0: yep.
1: In a day where, in a year where our bottom of the lineup has not delivered, all you need is one game and one win. And you got it last night.
0: Yep. Yeah. The triple, the Little League home run. Every Little League coach should play a clip of Pete Crow Armstrong. And just, you know, after the game, he said, you know, it wasn't a lack of effort. It looked like it. Mm-hmm. It sure looked like. And then even like just kind of initially jogging back to go get it. It's like wrong person to do that to with David Hamilton running the bases and such. So, but I love Little League home runs and that. But no, I know there's going to be, you know, people kind of poo pooing on this and saying it's still May. Here's the thing though. Sports is such a wave of emotions, especially baseball with 162 games. More times than not, as a sports fan, you're probably going to be disappointed because there's only one team that wins it all at the end. So when you have good moments and you're going through good stretches, embrace it and enjoy it. And that's exactly what the Brewers are doing right now, because there's probably going to be streaks where they're going to be a little bit down, right? I mean, that odds are it's going to be the case. And they're coming off of a sweep of the Yankees, sweep of the Cubs, literally inches away from sweeping the Padres. They took two out of three against the Twins. They've got the Dodgers coming to town, and the Brewers are playing some great baseball right now. Don't apologize for being pumped about your Brewers team, even though it is just May 21st.
1: And I think it's like how they're winning almost. Like, again, you said it, the Cubs. I mean, whenever we beat the Cubs, I'll be happy. But Jacob Mizrowski has dominated at a pace we haven't seen in a long time.
0: Yeah.
1: And so that's been fun to watch. I mean, Kyle Harrison with him makes up one of the best 1-2 punches in the MLB right now.
0: Yeah.
1: And again, this team, even though they don't hit home runs, they're still a fun offensive team to watch.
0: Mm-hmm.
1: So on a day-to-day basis, I watch the Brewers, whereas it's hard to watch the Yankees or the Dodgers, I bet, sometimes, because they're so reliant on the home run ball.
0: Mm-hmm. Yeah. What Kyle Harrison, I mean, that acquisition of him, that. And again, I get it. It's still early in his career, but that we're going to look at this trade, even with Shane Drouin, who has been awesome coming out of the pen too. Heck, Hamilton now, even just bunting, if he gets on, he turns that almost into a double. Not many players can turn a bunt into a double because of his threat to steal. I'm curious in a couple years, looking back at this trade and seeing where everything's at still. Like, if Kyle Harrison is going to be a premier pitcher, and I know I'm not ready to say that, but if he's going to be a between him and Mizrowski, one of the top duos in Major League Baseball for the next few years, what the heck were the Red Sox or even the Giants thinking, you know, moving on from this guy? And again, I think it's another feather in the cap and a tip of the cap to Chris Hook, Jim Henderson, and that entire pitching group that the Brewers have.
1: I think it's funny because if you would have just straight swapped David Hamilton for Caleb Durbin, you'd be winning the trade right now.
0: That's true. When you look at numbers and that, yeah.
1: How bad Durbin's been, and David Hamilton's not been great, but he's been average.
0: Mm-hmm.
1: And then you add in a number two starting pitcher and a second best relief arm, they've straight up fleeced the Red Sox.
0: Mm-hmm. Yeah. 100% right now. It's amazing. And I love how quick Kyle Harrison moves. You know, it's to go from Mizrowski, and it's not to say that Kyle Harrison has a slow fastball. It's just when you go from like 102, 103 to 96, 97, there's a little bit of a difference there. And just how quick he goes about things and his movement. He is such a fun pitcher to watch out there on the mound. And for a younger guy, and that's where yesterday I was kind of talking about, I was curious to see how he was going to handle the moment at Wrigley Field. Your team has a chance to sweep your division rival and stay in first place. Pressure was probably there because you knew the Cubs would probably want to come out a little bit more aggressive and such. dude didn't look like it. And I think part of it too is the fact that you have a guy like Contreras back there that can handle that young pitching staff is so invaluable to this team.
1: And I mean, the length you're getting out of the starters.
0: Yeah.
1: You know, we have several arms in the bullpen who can go multiple innings. But right now, like, Mizorowski's throwing 6 or 7 innings every time. Harrison's throwing 6 or 7 innings every time. And they just continue to dominate. It's incredible to watch.
0: And this bullpen right now is so fresh, I would imagine. I mean, D.L. Hall was the only guy that came out of the pen last night, and he pitched 2 innings. This bullpen has got to be, and then you have the off day today, all hands on deck for this Dodger series, I would imagine.
1: Mm-hmm.
0: And to be able to say that and look at last year, just from a compare, like how much a year difference makes. I think it was at this point last year, we're like, man, this pitching staff, the bullpen starters, they're getting used a lot. There's a lot of wear and tear on this thing. This was a good series. You know, I know he had a little bit of a hiccup, but, you know, maybe take a step back from Aaron Ashby to rest up a little bit and some of these guys. It's not when you go into Wrigley Field and you're going up against the Cubs team with that offense and you've barely used your bullpen besides maybe one game with even Chad Patrick only pitched like a third of an inning or 2/3 of an inning and you sweep them. You've had yourself a good day at the ballpark or a good series at the ballpark. You know what I love to see too in Major League Baseball? Look at the standings. And again, I know it's May 21st, especially in the AL. Tampa Bay, first place. Cleveland, first place. A's, first place. 3 teams that are towards the bottom in MLB payrolls. And then you look at the NL, Brewers, first place. But then you have the Braves and Dodgers. But still, 4 of the 6 division leaders right now on May 21st are towards like the bottom 10 in payroll in Major League Baseball. I love it. I love seeing that. You know, but that is going to be, if that plays out for the rest of the year, if that plays out the rest of the year, that is going to be the worst argument for having a salary cap in baseball. Mm-hmm. Because those teams, those high paid teams will say, well, look at, you know, Tampa Bay won the division, Cleveland won the division, the Athletics and the Brewers, 4 of the 6 division champs are all towards the bottom in payroll. So, where's that balance?
1: I think the Brewers kind of provided the blueprint a little bit for these.

than the Brewers do. So, but all right, we got to take a quick break. One question I did throw out there, we'll get to this probably in the next hour because we got lots of baseball talk here. With Aaron Rodgers announcing yesterday that this will be his final year, Packers fans, are you going to maybe pay attention to some more Steelers games this year just to see the final run of Aaron Rodgers? Surveyor says, similar to Brady's final years, I'm going to try and watch as much Steelers football as I can. No matter how you feel about Rodgers the person, you have to admit he is arguably one of the top five quarterbacks to ever play the game, and by far and away, the greatest thrower of the football. It's also the end of an era. So long are the old boys, Roethlisberger, Breeze, Brady, Manning, Rivers, and now Rodgers. It's the end of a chapter in the story of the NFL of what can be considered the era of the quarterback. Rando says, Rodgers, I'll watch a little more just to see how good of a season he is having, unless something happens to the pack with injuries. So, and then C-Bomb on the video chat early this morning saying, awesome sweep. All right, let's take a quick break. Back with plenty more coming up after these quick words.

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0: 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All right. Continuing to talk some more baseball, Brew Crew, after the Crew sweeping the Chicago Cubs yesterday. Should the narrative be changed? Should the expectations be changed when it comes to this Brew Crew? I know it's just it's a little bit of a recency thing and such, but I mean, should we expect every year that this is, Brewers, the expectation should be playoffs, the goal should be playoffs, the bare minimum should be playoffs every single year? Rando says, I'm now expecting the Brewers to get to the playoffs every year. They could take analytics and stick it where the sun don't shine. I feel the Brewers can win in the playoffs if their pitchers keep pitching the way they are. We talk about, the Brewers don't hit home runs. They don't. They don't. And we talk about, is that one of the biggest recipes for success when it comes to the postseason? But what about, say the Brewers face the Dodgers in the postseason or these top hit home run hitting teams and that. What do the Brewers do really well when it comes to home runs? They don't allow a lot of them either. They're when you look at their pitching staff, and we kind of saw that against, the Yankees in that series, right? Although Judge did hit that one, which I was okay with because then my kid got to see it. But from a pitching standpoint, you look at the amount of home runs that this team has given up. They've only given up 35 home runs. Now, to counter that, the Yankees are next to them too at 39. So the Yankees hit a ton of home runs, but they don't give up a ton of home runs too. But that's the American League. We don't have to worry about that, right? So that, to me, if this is a trend that continues throughout this season, and let's say we get to the postseason and the Brewers are dead last in hitting home runs, but they are tops in not allowing home runs, that's going to be kind of an interesting thing to see how it plays out in the postseason.
1: It definitely will be. I will say, just looking at their stats a little bit, they were pretty low last year going into the postseason. And I feel like on paper, they had a better team last year. And then they got swept by the Dodgers. Now, of course, you have Mizorowski pitching at an incredible rate right now. So if he and Harrison can just continue what they're doing, it'll be an excellent series to watch if they do get to face the Dodgers. But I think teams like the Dodgers and teams like the Yankees, I see it especially in the Dodgers, they're going to play hard in the regular season, but they really don't care.
0: They're the Spurs back in the day, where the Spurs kind of coasted through the regular season with Tim Duncan and Tony Parker, Manu Ginobili, and then it's like they turned it on in the postseason.
1: And I think you saw that last year where the Brewers swept them two series in a row. They went 6-0 against the Dodgers last year, and then we got to the playoffs, and we got swept by them. Mm-hmm. Didn't even get a win, and it wasn't really that close. And so I don't necessarily think that it's going to be any different this year, necessarily.
0: It might be a little early. I'm going to throw this out there. When we look at the pitching staff as a group for the Brewers compared to last year, what's the differences here? No Freddy Peralta. You take Freddy Peralta off. You got Kyle Harrison on here. No Jose Quintana. Jose was on the roster last year. No Jose this year. And you look at the, even the bullpen and such. Let's assume Brandon Woodruff's healthy when he comes back. Do you have more confidence with this pitching group than you did last year compared to last year's pitching group? You still got Miguel Uribe at the back end. Let's assume Chad Patrick's going to be more in the bullpen like he was in the postseason last year. You got Shane Drouin, you got Brandon Sproat mixed in there, maybe Logan Henderson, Coleman Crow, who we've seen a couple more times now too. So looking at this group compared to, I'm not counting Quinn Priester for this year because I don't know if he's going to be a contributor at all at this point. I honestly, my arrow kind of moves towards I might like the pitching this year a little bit better.
1: As of right now, I think so, just because of what Mizorowski's done. I mean, he's a top three pitcher in the NL and a top five pitcher in the MLB. So, and then you had Kyle Harrison on top of that. He's really good. And I think this may be a hot take, but what Brandon Sproat's giving you is a lot of what you got from Peralta last year. Four or five innings, yeah. Two or three runs.
0: Yeah.
1: And he's your third or fourth starter. And so when you couple that with your top two starters, that's a rotation that's going to play, especially in the postseason.
0: When you throw in Mizorowski, Kyle Harrison, and let's assume, and I know for some it might be a big assumption, when Brandon Woodruff comes back, Brandon Woodruff will be just Brandon Woodruff. Mm-hmm. You throw those three in there. Let's throw Logan Henderson as the fourth starter and then Brandon Sproat. And with Brandon Sproat and Logan Henderson, I like the example that Pat Murphy kind of used earlier in the week. It's kind of like A-ball, where you have a little bit of a tandem with the younger pitchers with Sproat, and then Chad Patrick comes in, or Logan Henderson, then Chad Patrick. That'll play.
1: Mm-hmm.
0: And then you look at, you know, like an Aaron Ashby, a DL Hall. Whenever Jared Koenig does come back and such, your bullpen are guys that can go 2, 3, 4 innings, which is really unique that not a lot of bullpens have that. And then you have you have two legit closers with Trevor McGill and Abner Uribe.
1: Yeah. And I do think that is big for this team, the ability to have relievers who can go lengthy innings, because you saw Brandon Sproat struggle to start early in this year, and Ashby and Hall were able to pick him up. And you also have Patrick in the bullpen who can go far. But if Sproat or even Harrison or Mizorowski get in a tough spot in the postseason, you can throw one of those guys and be confident because Patrick was one of your best postseason pitchers last year.
0: Yep.
1: Ashby's one of your best pitchers this year. So you can have the confidence that they're going to go shut the team down.
0: And, you know, if it, one of the issues is for those younger pitchers, is that third time through that rotation, you don't have to put them through that. Mm-hmm. You know, they can go through it a couple times and then you go to the bullpen and hand the ball off to a guy that can give you multiple innings. What Chad Patrick did last weekend against the Twins, you know, for his first career save. Yeah. I mean, how many other ball clubs out there right now, even, you know, you can throw two pitchers in a game and that's it. Is that the new complete game in Major League Baseball, is two pitchers? You said that, you know, I kind of tongue in cheek, but I mean, complete games are becoming more rare and rare. It's like, oh, maybe it's the two pitcher complete game at this point. So,
1: and then the first game against the Cubs, Sproat and Drouin.
0: Yeah, exactly.
1: So,
0: right. So it's a really fun ball club to watch at this point. Like Jake Bowers, you got to keep that guy in the lineup.
1: Yes.
0: You may suffer a little bit defensively, but he is giving you hits and he is producing. You got to keep him in that line. Maybe it's by no accident, but when Chirio and Vaughn and Yelich all came back, it's like everything just kind of settled down a little bit. And everything's like, okay, we got everybody back. We can relax a little bit, go out there and play baseball. Mm-hmm. I don't know if that's by accident or not, but it just, you can look at that parallels and see when those guys returned, everything just kind of settled down a little bit.
1: And I think they are producing at the plate, Chirio and Vaughn and Yelich, but I think more of it is they're just protecting players now.
0: Mm-hmm.
1: Because before, I mean, you can walk Bryce Terang. Because you've got Joey Ortiz coming up or Renifo coming up. I mean, 1-4, we were good. 5-9, we weren't. And then now you get Chirio and Yelich and Vaughn back. And now 1-7, you're good. And 7-9, you're not. But you're protecting some of those players to where now they're going to see a challenge fastball.
0: If your top six are Chirio, Terang, Contreras, Yelich, Vaughn, Bowers, you know, I'm good with those top six.
1: Yeah. And Sal Frelick's down at the end, and I'm still fine with Sal Frelick.
0: Yep.
1: So I think that makes a talented roster.
0: Yep, I would agree. And then, you know, when Hamilton is in there, he's not going to, you know, get you a whole lot, but he is a threat to get on.
1: Yep.
0: Even if it's by the bunt, which I'm still a little surprised more teams aren't playing that when he's up there. I don't know. But all right, we got to take a really quick break because we're a little bit – a little bit behind here, but continue to send us your thoughts on the Brew Crew and such. We'll be right back after these quick words.

0: Got a take on today's topic but can't call in? Then hit us up on Facebook, Twitter, or the text line and let your fingers do the talking.
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0: Sports. You love it. Love it. We love it. Love, it. Love it. And quite frankly, I don't trust anyone who doesn't love it. Do you?
9: Is that a serious question?
0: The Dan Casper Show

Well, it's Memorial Day weekend upon us. If you've got some maybe backyard barbecues or get-togethers going, don't forget to get your supplies at our good friends at Hy-Vee in Eau Claire. Heck, they even got Pork-palooza going on. We're talking some bacon. We're talking some Midwest, Hy-Vee Midwest pork top loin chops. 10 for 10 bucks. On there, heck yeah, man. So sausage, maybe make your own pizzas and such. They got pepperoni on sale, ham, all that good stuff there. So don't forget to always follow the Hy-Vee Facebook page, because they've got their flyers up there, their 1-day sales, their 3-day sales that are going on, including their Memorial Day deals with a bunch of different stuff on their flyer. We're talking about even like salsa on sale. That's big in our house. Some food trays. If you're having some get-togethers and that, and it always helps out too at the pump. You can save with some fuel perks too by shopping at Hy-Vee and then going to the Hy-Vee gas station or right next to the store. Big thanks to Hy-Vee for letting us do the program there yesterday as they were doing their free breakfast for veterans and active military members. So it was a lot of fun yesterday, and thanks to a lot of you for stopping by and saying hi as well. So again, big thanks to Hy-Vee for doing that for all of our veterans and active military members. We just got a few minutes left until the top of the hour, so I am going to throw out one of our Takeover Thursday questions that we got from a listener named Garrett. And this is an interesting one, and I really want feedback from everybody on this. With, we're talking about pitching, right? And, Mazurowski going deep, Kyle Harrison even yesterday did too. I never thought of this before, and this actually came yesterday. And I'm like, I'm going to use that for today because that's a great Takeover Thursday question. With ABS, now in Major League Baseball, the automatic ball strike challenge system, are we ever going to see a perfect game anymore? With the challenges that are now out there, has that almost, I don't want to say 100%, but has it almost eliminated the possibility of a perfect game in Major League Baseball? So think about that for a little bit. Think about that. I thought it was a really interesting question, and I never thought of that. So your thoughts, hit us up, text it, send us a message, whatever you want to do. But that's one of our Takeover Thursday questions thrown out there. So also next hour, a few of you have already chimed in on this. Aaron Rodgers, I know he's with the Steelers. He's not with the Packers, but obviously he is a Packer, legendary Packer. He's going to have his name up on the facade, his number retired, and all that. He said yesterday this is his final year. This will be his final year of playing in the NFL. So with that being said, you as Packers fans, will you be maybe kind of just paying just a little bit more attention to the Steelers this year, paying a little bit more attention to Rodgers this year, knowing that this is his final year, knowing that he is done? And maybe for some of you, you're like, I don't believe him yet. It could be a little bit of that. But will you be paying attention just a little bit more, knowing that this is the final year for Rodgers? Yes or no? A lot of you already saying, yes, you are. But for those who have not chimed in yet, send it on over, okay? All right. Shot clock's going to cut me off in a minute. Continue to send us your Brewers thoughts. Brewers sweeping the Cubbies of Chicago. Brewers back in first place in the division, I should say. Expanding their lead a little bit in the division, but off day today, a well-deserved off day for the Brewers as they get set to host the Dodgers in a 3-game series starting tomorrow, and then they got the Cardinals right after that too. So tough opponents continuing here for the crew, but they've been winning these tough games here too. So we'll talk plenty more baseball coming up. We'll throw a little bit of that football chat in there. Send your questions in for Jake Bokes if you have anything for our DNR Warden buddy. And then reminder at about 9 o'clock, shortly after 9 o'clock, we'll kick off our Express Summer Series as we every week we'll catch up with a member of the Eau Claire Express. And usually it'll be on Mondays, but with it being Memorial Day,
on Monday. Owner Craig Toyson is going to be popping in here this morning to kick off that series as we get set for another summer of Eau Claire Express baseball. So, all right, shot clock's going to cut us off. We'll take our news updates and be back in just a couple minutes.

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1: Good morning. Well, here's what we're learning today. We'll start locally and in the courts, and a Trempealeau County daycare owner has been convicted on charges of physical abuse of a child. Ashley Hove was performing daycare work at a home in the village of Oliva when the child was injured. This all happened in April of last year, with the doctor's report saying that the child's injuries were caused by some kind of physical violence. She pleaded no contest to those abuse charges this week, and that sentencing will then come at a later date. Well, following up from those human remains that were found in Rusk County, we can now tell you that the search for a 36-year-old Ladysmith resident who had been missing since last summer is now over. Officials confirmed those remains that were found in the wooded area of Rusk County in early May are Seth Miller. Foul play not suspected in Miller's death. Well, you may have heard about a bus accident this week, and we have a little more details now, as no kiddos were hurt, but it was from the Eau Claire District, and the bus carrying the students home on Wednesday afternoon was rear-ended on McKinley Road. Though, again, nobody hurt in that crash. Well, here locally, say cheese, literally mac and cheese. Land O'Lakes donated nearly 40,000 pounds of Land O'Lakes mac and cheese to the Feed My People Food Bank in the Menominee area. So far, the first run program has donated over 7.5 million pounds of products since it was established. And what they do is donate truckloads of fresh products year round, specifically for food banks. And you can find this local story online. Dig in at 715newsroom.com. Now, it would be weird if you recognized the song right off the bat. From 1932, it's Betty Boop. And the reason we have it on now is because, turns out, Betty's back.
2: See? The film will look at the relationship between Boop's creator, Max Fleischer, and his creation as he navigates the creative and commercial pressures of building one of the world's first animated icons. Brunson is partnering with Fleischer's grandson, Mark, to develop the film under their respective production companies. The project marks Betty Boop's first theatrical motion picture appearance in a starring role since the 1930s. I'm Tammy Trujillo.
1: And I don't know if Casper shared this with you or not, but he's thinking of a new theme song for the show, and so far this is what he has. Catchy for Sports Talk 105.1. I'm Morgan McCarthy.
3: Our Thursday is off to a dry start with more of the same expected through the day. We are going to have a mix of clouds and sunshine, light breezes developing out of the southeast, but temperatures are going to stay below average in the mid-60s. Heading into tonight, partly to mostly cloudy, will cool down to the mid-40s, and then tomorrow a mix of sun and clouds, breezy, a high of 67, before we gradually start to warm up over the holiday weekend. On 13 First Alert, meteorologist Derek Dolman.
0: From the first whistle to the final buzzer, from the locker room to the deer stand, it's Sports Wisconsin style. 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
4: Second hour kicking off right now on this Thursday morning. Thanks for making us a part of your start and waking up with us and joining in on the conversation as we are talking plenty of Brewers, with the Brewers sweeping the Cubs yesterday. Thanks to Kyle Harrison and his dominant performance, David Hamilton with a Little League home run and then a triple. Dude, I mean, it was the former Red Sox that had themselves a series against the Chicago Cubbies. So plenty more baseball talk coming your way this morning. We also have got Craig Toyson from the Express joining us about 2 hours from now. We'll catch up with Jake Bokes, our DNR warden buddy, at 8:30 for our tailgate outdoor. So if you have a question, please text it over to us on that Shoe Doctors bullpen line at 715-830-1912. If you are interested in this too, so yesterday we talked with Ty from Slab Factory, and if you missed that convo, it is up on Man Cave Podcast. But obviously the story was, so Ty, he pulled a very rare Tom Brady autographed card. It is up at auction. The auction ends tonight. So if you want to follow along with it, it's up to $200K right now. $200K. If you listen to the interview, he Ty would kind of negotiate between Fanatics and Golden to see which one was going to auction it, and they sent him insured envelope to send to him for $499,000.
5: Oh.
4: So that's kind of the price that maybe they're potentially thinking here. Wow. So it's still at $200,000 with 31 bids with just under 13 hours left to go. So be interesting to see how much this ends up for. But this little local guy, Ty, from Slab Factory right on Claremont Avenue, is one of one card. So I'm curious to see where this thing. Be a life-changing thing, man. Holy moly. Man, pay off a lot of bills for that thing. But curious to see how that ends up playing out. He's got to be a nervous wreck, I would say, today. So, all right. Let's we'll get to the ABS one. A lot of you saying, yes, you think ABS is going to limit or not have a perfect game so far or for the near future. I'll get to that here in a little bit, but I want to kick it off talking a little Rodgers. And I know he's not a part of the Packers and such, but yesterday he did announce that he is going to, this is going to be his last year. He's done. Let me actually play the clip here. From Aaron Rodgers yesterday from his press conference, audio courtesy from the NFL here.
6: Yeah, I love Mike T. I mean, I really appreciate the opportunity to come in last year and love my experience with him. And, you know, I thought when he said he was stepping away, that was an emotional moment just because we all love him so much and care about him. And, you know, I thought that that was probably it for me in Pittsburgh. But when the decision was made to hire Mike, I started opening my mind back up to coming back.
7: Could be your last year. Do you think of that right now?
6: Yes. This is it. Yeah.
4: All right. So saying this is it for him this year. So the question that I want to throw out there, will you be maybe kind of, possibly, perhaps, or not even going to pay a little bit more attention to Aaron Rodgers, knowing this is the last run for him? Yay or nay? How about you, intern?
8: I kind of paid attention to him a little last year. I've always liked Aaron Rodgers. So I'll definitely watch whatever I can when I can, but I don't think I'll necessarily do it any more than like normal. Mm-hmm.
4: I think I will. And I think Surveyor kind of summed it up for me because, and maybe this is more of my generation era type of thing. You know, when he was drafted, I

0: was in college. I was my first year. Yeah, first year in college. And, you know, obviously I had Favre and Rodgers, grew up with, and the Nats and that. But during my, shall we say, college youth, college tenure and early adulthood, and that Rodgers was the quarterback, obviously, you know, Super Bowl 45 and a lot of good moments and that. So I think I've always approached these. I don't know if we've had these discussions about watching a player at the end of his year. Would you like, is it must watch? Kobe, for me, I know that was a big one for a lot of people. There was a big debate. Are you going to pay the extra money to go watch Kobe at the end, even though he's not Kobe anymore? And that it's almost not to, to kind of make it morbid or say, it's almost like a funeral where you're kind of saying your last goodbyes and watching it. You know, a player that you probably watched for a long time, a high level player, one of the better players of all time. You maybe kind of tune in one more time because you know you're not going to see him play anymore. So honestly, I probably will, just because, let's face it, 22, 23 years, I'll be 40 in a couple months. And this was maybe the, and this was not a debate, but a conversation I had with somebody a few years ago who was the same age as me. Is Favre the quarterback of our generation, or is Rodgers the quarterback of our generation? And it obviously depends on age and that, because I remember Super Bowl 31. I was in fifth grade when Favre and Reggie White in that. But then Super Bowl 45, I was, how old was I? Anyways, I was a couple years out of college. A couple years out of college. So it's different age, different generations, right? And it's a good conversation to have. But regardless, it's kind of the end of an era too with those older quarterbacks, like Surveyor said. Brady, Roethlisberger, Rivers, Breeze, all those guys that were together with Rodgers, and he's kind of the last one standing now. So, yeah, I honestly feel like I probably will be paying a little bit more attention. And I think the fact that Mike McCarthy is the head coach over there too, yeah, and if it doesn't affect the Packers, if it doesn't, you know, get in their way of winning a Super Bowl or winning a championship, I do have a soft spot for the Steelers this year.
1: Yeah, I do think if the Packers can't get to the Super Bowl, like, I'll be totally fine if the Steelers win it. And I think, you know, he's done so much for the Packers that it's only right to treat him well late in his career.
0: Mm-hmm.
1: But I thought he would come back. I'm glad he did. I kind of wanted to, like you said, a send-off, but it'll be interesting to watch how he plays at 42.
0: It will be. And I know probably as soon as this season is over with, a lot of Packers fans are probably going to ask the question, when's the number going to be retired? When's the name going to go up there? When's the ceremony? Because that'll be a hot ticket. When are they going to welcome Rodgers back to Green Bay? Kind of like what they did with Brett's, you know. And I don't know if it'll be a right away thing. It's a little bit of a different scenario between the Packers and Favre, because there was just this really bad breakup.
1: Mm-hmm.
0: It's different with this one. Rodgers has had nothing but positive things to say about Green Bay, positive things to say about Jordan Love. There's no drama between that. So I don't know if it would be fairly quick. Kind of like what Brady and the Patriots was. It was pretty quick when Brady was done with the Buccaneers and that. We'll just wait and see. There's a lot of time yet to figure that thing out.
1: Do you think it would have been any different if Rodgers would have gone to the Vikings?
0: Oh, 100%. Or Bears or whatever, 100%. Any division team. Yes. Yep. No doubt. The fact that it's the AFC too,
1: mm-hmm.
0: Jets and the Steelers, yeah, it makes it a lot easier. There's... Because if Rodgers would have suited up for Minnesota, let's say last year, and even if he still said all these positive things about Green Bay, it still would be, Packers fans would still be annoyed because, you know, he'd be coming to Green Bay. Green Bay would be facing him twice. He'd have boo birds. It's the Vikings.
1: Sure.
0: It's kind of similar. It's not completely... But, you know, when Favre went to the Jets, there was still a lot of Favre supporters. I was one of them. And I watched Jets games. I got a Favre Jets jersey. But as soon as it was the Vikings, it was different. It was completely different because how could you do that to go to a division rival? And we knew that you, and the part of it was we knew he did not like the Packers at that point. He wanted to get back to it, back at them. Whereas if Rodgers went to Minnesota, I don't think it necessarily would have been, in fact, I this is what I believe. I don't think it would have been just as a revenge thing to get back at Green Bay. I think it was purposely just to try to win another championship. I don't think revenge would have been on his mind. Whereas Favre, yeah, he had a really good team with Minnesota, could have won a Super Bowl, but I think the ulterior motive was revenge against Green Bay.
1: I think some of these older quarterbacks, they like the idea of beating their former team. Mm-hmm. It's interesting to me because obviously, in my opinion, I think Rodgers tried to go to the Vikings last year. I think that's where he wanted to go, and they just didn't want him. But, and like you said, I don't think it was necessarily for revenge, but I do think he was a little bit like, well, I can go back and beat the Packers. Like,
0: and I think that that's natural for anybody, you know, and he will finish his career unless they meet in a Super Bowl. The only team he has not beaten is Green Bay. So,
1: which I'm good with.
0: Yeah. I hope they don't face each other in a Super Bowl.
1: I'm good with it. Then we're in a Super Bowl.
0: Well, I'm saying I don't want Pittsburgh and Green Bay because then it's like, you know, on one hand, I want Green Bay to win. It'll always be the team. But then it's like, now Rodgers, McCarthy, which I'll be happy that they get two, but then it came at the cost of Green Bay. It's like, I don't want to play that emotional mind game with myself and just stress myself out and have anxiety more than I already do. So, but no, I'll pay attention a little bit more to it for sure. So, but get ready for a lot of, I don't even know the primetime games that the Steelers have this year, but that'll be pumped up more knowing that this is a farewell tour. And you're going to, yeah, bring that up. NFL is probably thinking, hey, Rodgers, why could you say this earlier? So maybe we could have adjusted the schedule. So they got a Thursday. Oh, that's not even that great, to be honest with you.
1: Five games.
0: Week 4, week 10, week 12, week 13, week 14. And there's flex scheduling, so that'll be interesting to see how it plays out towards the end. Especially if it's like a playoff spot on the line for week 18. Win, you're in, but it also could be Rodgers' final game.
1: Well, the problem is that could happen, and they'll probably flex that to a night game. But you also, with the NFC North, I mean, those are likely going to be key games as well. Mm-hmm. And then you get the NFC, what is that, West, with the Rams and the Seahawks. And
0: 49ers.
1: There's a lot of good games week 18.
0: Mm-hmm. Yep. All right. We got to take a quick break. Plenty more to get to, though. Let us know your thoughts, all right? What would you do or what are you going to do? We'll be right back after these few words.

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0: 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We've got Chadwick, a.k.a. C-Bomb, and Zach on the video stream saying, Zach says, yeah, I'll be watching every game that I can. Does anyone else think that he's going to ball out this upcoming season with it being his last run? C-Bomb says, for me, both are the quarterbacks of my generation. I saw the entire careers. I would say anyone under 40, it is Rodgers. 22 years with 12, 20 seasons for four. I hope it's early season for 12 going. I hope it's early in the season for 12 going in the Ring of Honor. Going to Brett's, it was 35 degrees and raining on Thanksgiving night. I was miserable. So, C-Bomb also says, I have a Favre Southern Miss, Atlanta, Green Bay, and Jets jersey. Never would get the purple one. Like Mike Singletary said, won't do it, can't do it. So, Zach says, I wish I could have seen Favre in his prime. For me, he was at the end of his career. I remember the end of his run in Green Bay. So, for me, it's Rodgers. I'm kind of in the same area with C-Bomb, but I'd probably lean slightly to Rodgers was probably the quarterback of my generation. I mean, again, Super Bowl 31, I was in fifth grade. I remember it clearly. I remember the NFC Championship loss to Dallas and all that. So I, all through my elementary, high school, and towards the end of my college years was Favre. Then at the end of my college career to adulthood and such was Rodgers. So it just kind of depends on there. But yeah, I was spoiled with quarterback play. That's essentially what should be saying here. Definitely spoiled. Me, C-Bomb, and others in our area. The thing is, I would love, the one thing I would love to kind of redo, Favre playing in the social media era. I would love to see the reaction from fans. Like, put Favre playing right now. Same thing. You're going to get the same type of play, same type of career. The amount, I would be curious to hear from Packers fans or see Packers fans' reactions to Favre and interceptions that he's thrown, or why are you throwing it there? What are you doing here? That, I would love to see the Facebook or the social media reaction to Favre.
1: I feel like it'd be so up and down just because how many interceptions.
0: Yeah, and just to me, I think it's still so interesting to see Favre and Rodgers back to back in their careers and how different they were. Favre throwing that thing up, giving players a chance, throwing stupid pass. Like, what are you doing there? To where Rodgers holding it on, not throwing pit. It was such the opposite ends of the pole. Completely different. I mean, there were so many games. It was a fourth of 26 game, I believe. And in the playoff, it's like Favre just throws that up in overtime against Philly. It's like, what are you doing? You know, or the NFC Championship game in that pick when we were there freezing our buns off. It's like, why? When you got like Jennings over there, it's like those type of plays, right? Every quarterback has them, but Favre had more than any other one. So I kind of wish I could have seen Favre in the social. Maybe not, because I would have stressed myself out too much, and that would have given me probably stress, high blood pressures, and that. So, Surveyor says the script writers in the NFL are going to have a field day with the Rodgers farewell. Favre was my childhood quarterback. He retired when I was a junior in high school. Oh man, now I feel old, Surveyor. And Rodgers was my entire adult life, so I can't choose who was my quarterback of generation because they both are. Yeah, it's tough. We're kind of at that weird age group, but Did you ever see Favre play in here?
1: When I was like two.
0: Two. So you don't remember anything?
1: No, not really.
0: And that's when he wasn't with Green Bay, right?
1: Yeah.
0: So if you've seen highlights and
1: yeah
0: that stuff.
1: Yeah.
0: Yeah. Yeah. I wonder what the narrative would be like if he played during social media era. How different it would be. Something to ponder, though. Mm-hmm. That's for sure. So how about the rest of you? Yeah, there's a few of you. We have a one texter said, too, that they'll be paying a little bit more attention to Rodgers this year because he was my favorite quarterback and still is my favorite quarterback. Don't have a name with that texter. So, all right. I might have to. I used to, like, collect a bunch of Rodgers cards. Then I stopped when he stopped playing for Green Bay. Starting to get a little bit. I'll admit it. Little confession here. The fact that it is going to be his final year, too, starting to get a little of that soft spot for Rodgers again. Like, because it's like the end of an era. It's the end of one of my greatest, I'd probably say Rodgers. Oh, no, I'm not going to go there. I was going to say Rodgers is my quarterback, but I can't yet. Too many good moments between the two.
1: I think Aaron Rodgers retiring ends the quarterback era where you can tackle the quarterbacks. And, like, I don't even know who's would be next, technically, to Aaron Rodgers. But that was, I mean, his era was kind of the one where you could hit the quarterback. There was less pass interference calls. The game was what it was supposed to be. And now we're in an era where you can't touch the quarterback and the pass interference is crazy. So I think also that's an era that's dying where it was like NBA, like real basketball dying. Like that's kind of dying too.
0: It's going to be, going to be weird, especially with McCarthy. I thought it was interesting. Apparently Rodgers, you go back to a few years ago when these two were still in Green Bay and all the stories and rumors that they hated each other, they didn't like each other. And I'm sure there was disagreements and they both acknowledged that. And I think that's kind of natural at that point. There's maybe some frustration growing because they're not winning more championships and that. But apparently Rodgers did tell Omar Khan, the GM of the Steelers, he did give him, he's like, you should interview McCarthy for the job. He didn't really push it, but he did give him kind of an endorsement that way. And in the clip we played, it sounds like if Mike McCarthy would not have been the head coach, Rodgers probably isn't coming back.
1: Yeah.
0: So I don't think the Steelers made that hire just to bring Rodgers back for one more year. I think a lot of it has to deal with McCarthy's background in developing younger quarterbacks, which I think is they got to figure that out. And they got to figure out if it's a guy that they have on the roster right now or if that's going to be somebody that's not on the roster in this what's supposed to be a better draft coming up. The thing is, too, with Pittsburgh, you're kind of at that weird thing. You've got some good players on your team, like a TJ Watt, DK, and that. But you need that quarterback for the future. It's almost like you don't want to be too good where you're going to have a pick way back, You know what I'm trying to say?
1: Yeah, they are too good to be bad.
0: Yeah.
1: They're going to go likely 8-9 or 9-8. Almost make the playoffs and pick like 15th. And this is a deep quarterback class, but I don't know if it's that deep.
0: I think we're getting way ahead of ourselves in this, but depending on where they pick, would you trade a bunch of picks to move up to maybe get an Arch Manning? Can you imagine a Manning in Pittsburgh? Oh, God. You want to talk about script writers and the NFL surveyor? The NFL script writers would love that thing.
1: Yes.
0: And I don't know if Arch Manning would be the top quarterback. That's the name that everybody's going to talk about in next year's draft. So,
1: yeah.
0: But, all right, we got to take another break here. We'll get back to some more baseball talk as we continue to recap yesterday's win and a series sweep against the Chicago Cubbies. Something I was kind of throwing out yesterday, I'll kind of bring back up here. Is Memorial Day how do you view that as a benchmark in Major League Baseball? Like, I think we can all agree it is a benchmark, but a benchmark for what? If that kind of makes sense. Let me know. I'm kind of curious. How do you approach the Memorial Day weekend for your baseball team? Is it this is when we know what we have as a team or is it a little bit different? What is it? We'll take a quick break and get back to some more baseball talk coming up after these quick words.

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0: She promoted their efforts to speed up permitting efforts for more domestic U.S. fertilizer production by featuring CF Industries' new $4 billion Blue Point low-carbon ammonia plant in Louisiana. That would be the world's largest such facilities. As of last week, retail anhydrous ammonia prices were averaging over $1,100 a ton, up 30% in just the past 2 months. Urea prices are now around $865 a ton. That's up 44%. Drought continues to put pressure on pasture and rangeland in much of the West, slowing any possibility of growing the U.S. cattle herd, which is now at a 75-year low. The worst conditions are in Nebraska and surrounding states, as 83% of Nebraska's pastures and rangeland are now rated poor to very poor. Other western states with high drought conditions include Wyoming, Colorado, New Mexico, and Arizona. But other western states like Montana, Texas, and Oklahoma also report their pastures and rangelands are not in good condition, and they need rain for grass this summer. World Dairy Expo in Madison has opened the entry window for this year's World Forage Analysis Super Bowl. The deadline to submit corn silage samples is July 9th, while all other entries must be submitted by August 20th. There is a $45 fee for each entry. Winners will split over $26,000 in cash. That's a look at our farm news this morning on Sports Talk 105.1 and AM 790 from the Farm Department at Wax 104.5 FM and 95.9 The Farm. I'm Bob Osold.
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0: 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You found, I did not see this, but you found this quote from Mike McCarthy. Was it yesterday you said that? Or maybe, yeah. Okay, this is from yesterday. What did he have to say about Mason Rudolph?
1: He said, quote, "I wanted to draft Mason Rudolph to replace Rodgers someday. Packers waited for 2020 instead."
0: So Rudolph was in the 2018 draft, which was Goody's first year as a general manager for the Packers. So maybe he didn't want to do that right away as his first year as GM. I don't know, but kind of an interesting nugget.
1: Yeah, so, that'd been rough.
0: Yeah, but we'll see how it plays out. We'll even see if Rudolph is going to be the guy to maybe even next. Maybe, yeah, I don't know. It'll be interesting. So let's get back to some more baseball talk here as the crew sweeping the Cubbies yesterday behind Kyle Harrison and a dominant performance from him going seven innings, just giving up a couple hits, and one of them was that double in the first inning, and then they threw out him trying to take third, Nico Hoerner. But just two hits, 11 Ks, one walk. Just lights out performance. Lights out performance from Kyle Harrison for this young pitcher. And as Pat Murphy said after the game yesterday, you know, we're a young team, but I trust these guys. They have high expectations of themselves, and we have high standards too. You look at Miz and you look at Kyle Harrison, when those two guys, if they're going to be back-to-back in this lineup, in this pitching rotation, opposing teams should be worried because these two, Mizorowski's the real deal. I agree with you. I think he's a top five pitcher in Major League Baseball right now. Harrison, I'm not ready to do that yet just because of his youth and that, but right now he is pitching like it. And with these two, you throw

0: throw in Brandon Woodruff when he comes back. And then you've got a mixture of whether it's Logan Anderson, Coleman Crowe, Brandon Sproat. Is this a staff that's good enough for a deep postseason run right now? I think so. I think it is. Not a ton of experience outside of Brandon Woodruff. But, you know, when you get to that trade deadline, which we got time. We got time yet. But a lot of teams are looking for starters, right? Starting pitchers or bullpen pitchers. Early stuff, right? I don't know if the Brewers have a need in that area at this point. Maybe another bullpen arm to replace like Zerpa, who's done for the year or such. But I got a ton of trust in these guys so far.
1: And yeah, and again, when you can just spot start Logan Henderson and he gives you six innings and Gasser's coming up and he struggled, but he gave you four innings of two-run baseball.
0: Mm-hmm.
1: That's insanely deep.
0: Look at the issue that the Cubs are in right now,
1: mm-hmm.
0: with their injuries to their starting pitchers. And you look at a team like the Brewers, who have insane depth. And the Brewers were kind of in that spot last year with early injuries to their starters. And I know we talked to, I think it was Hunter Baumgart about this too. You look at the offseason, what the Brewers did with pitchers and acquiring pitchers like a Kyle Harrison, like a Brandon Sproat and those guys. Was that kind of in the forefront of their mind of what happened last year with a lot of their injuries? And you look at what they did and kind of like, man, that plan's worked out so far. The fact that you can fill in spot starts with a Logan Henderson and those guys, yeah, like you said, speaks to the depth of that volume they have.
1: And you look at the difference between the Cubs and the Brewers. The Cubs traded their number one prospect for Edward Cabrera.
0: Yeah.
1: The starting pitcher from the Marlins. And he hasn't been great. And the Brewers traded Durbin for Harrison, Drohan, and Hamilton. And, I mean, the difference is insane because Cabrera's not the pitcher that Harrison has been.
0: Right.
1: And then you add two other impact players. There's your difference between the two franchises.
0: Mm-hmm. Oh, 100%. I don't think the Red Sox are going to want to do any trades with the Brewers anytime soon here after that. Or I don't know if the Brewers are, was it, I think it's in the NFL, like the joke is if the Eagles and Howie Roseman mm-hmm. are calling you, you don't answer. Maybe you don't answer if the Brewers are calling you, yes. And Matt Arnold's calling you right now because, yeah, it's, again, I know there's a lot of baseball left to be played. But right now, you embrace it and you just tip your cap to how well this team is performing and how well a lot of these different players are getting the job done for the Brewers.
1: And again, we don't know what he's going to give, but we're missing our best pitcher from last year. Quinn Priester was arguably our best pitcher last year.
0: Yeah.
1: And he has not pitched practically all year. So
0: he hasn't pitched in the regular season all year.
1: So.
0: Yeah.
1: I mean, this has been an incredible start.
0: Mm-hmm. And there's still, this is without Brandon Woodruff in the lineup in the last few turns, too.
1: Mm-hmm.
0: It is literally being led by a bunch of kids. Mizorowski is like the veteran of this staff. Logan Anderson, Kyle Harrison. I'm putting Chad Patrick in the bullpen now, just looking at starters, kind of. Coleman Crowe. You know, it's Robert Gasser actually made his debut a couple years ago, so he's a little bit older than Mizorowski. But these are kids that is leading this group, and they're just, I don't know if they're playing, they're going out there with this I've got nothing to lose mentality and just playing loose or what. But again, I think a ton of credit has to go to Contreras too with working with these young pitchers. We know he's hard on them. We've heard this. We heard it earlier in the season, like Mizorowski talked about it. And you could tell if you're paying attention to a game, if a pitcher's a little bit off and that throw comes in a little hot, you could tell Contreras is a little annoyed.
1: Mm-hmm.
0: So Contreras holds those pitchers to a really high standard too. And I think that's just a trickle-down effect probably from the coaching staff, manager staff, Chris Hook, Jim Henderson. They have put over the last year, how many years, a ton of resources in developing these pitchers. And I think you're seeing the fruits of the labor right now.
1: And I think that's Contreras' best part of his game.
0: Mm-hmm.
1: You know, he's a good hitter. He can hit for power. Hasn't shown it this year, but he can hit for power. But like you said, you look what he's done with these pitchers. I mean, Gary Sanchez is good, but when Gary Sanchez catches one of these younger pitchers, they're not as good as when Contreras catches them. And he's done it in back-to-back years, and it's been so impressive to watch.
0: Mm-hmm. Yeah. Carl said that teams should offer a trade with the Brewers and find out who the Brewers want and then back out and trade, back out of that trade and sign them to a big contract. yeah. But you, one of your takeover questions was regarding Joey Ortiz. What was that again?
1: If they send Joey Ortiz down, do you think it would affect the chemistry of this infield? Hmm. You know, you talk about, because Renjifo can't get sent down. Hamilton could, but he's, in my opinion, you have to have Hamilton on.
0: Of those three, I think you keep Hamilton,
1: yes,
0: for sure. If we don't have to worry about send downs or anything like that.
1: And so, you know, we sent down Bryce Durang a couple of years ago. It was early June. He had a better OPS and average than Ortiz does right now. And look what he's become. But at the same time, they're now winning. So you don't want to affect the clubhouse. And so I'm interested. I don't think they'll ever send Joey down. But if they did, I'm interested to see if it would affect the clubhouse.
0: Yeah, Adam McCulvey actually just a couple days ago had a piece up, says these two Brewers prospects are knocking at the door. This was back on the 19th that he wrote this and said, I'll just kind of paraphrase a little bit here. Says, meanwhile, two of MLB Pipeline's top prospects, Jet Williams and Cooper Pratt, have been on fire at AAA. The organization has a lot riding on both players after dealing pitcher Freddie Peralta in the January trade that landed Williams from the Mets and spending more than $50 million to lock up Pratt with a long-term extension. Pratt plays major league caliber defense at shortstop, which is critical because the incumbent Joey Ortiz has been delivering sensational defense. Williams can play second, third, short, and the outfield. He has been playing mostly third base this season and playing position well, according to Pat Murphy. But where is the tipping point between exercising patience with the players you know and taking a chance in the players you don't know? Those are the questions that Milwaukee officials have spent a lot of time on in recent days. There's no answer to that, Murphy said. It's a combination of so many things, including the needs of the major league club. I used to think that it's the point where the player is just absolutely ticked. And he's like, what else do I have to do to show? This is ridiculous. When he's at that point, maybe he's ready. That's what I used to think. But now I've seen so many young guys come up and fit in pretty well and do well. So for me, there is no really right time. Just kind of this. So again, this was through last Sunday. Williams with 87 plate appearances, 333 average with a 1.098 OPS. Cooper Pratt, 87 plate appearances, 304 average with a 1.024 OPS. Compared to Joey Ortiz, 45 plate appearances, 211. Luis, 63 plate appearances, 241. Hamilton, I think this number is probably up a little bit more, but at that time, again, this was through Sunday, 49 plate appearances and 209. Now, there is a difference between AAA and Major League Baseball. Understand that and such. But at what point do you, maybe more so Jet Williams because of third base?
1: Yeah.
0: Right? Mm-hmm. You know, we focus on Cooper Pratt because of the contract, obviously, that he has signed in that. But what about Jet Williams? Considering the versatility that he could also give you playing multiple spots.
1: And again, I'm more interested in, who are they going to send down?
0: Mm-hmm.
1: I think that Jet but one of them should be up already. Either Jet or, why can't I think of his name?
0: Cooper Pratt.
1: One of them, in my opinion, should be up by now because, again, you're not getting any production from your bottom of the order. And Ortiz has struggled defensively this year. I think he's kind of pressing at the plate. That's led to some struggles defensively. He's still a gold glove caliber shortstop, but he wasn't what he was last year. And David Hamilton's good, but he's not great. And I feel like Jet Williams could give you more, but I also don't know who you'd send down.
0: I'm trying to see if I can see if some of his updated numbers here so far. Okay, so yesterday, Jett Williams, all he did was just collect a couple more hits and had three total bases. he is hitting, what's his season? Can I get the season average? Okay, so it says, all right, so the numbers, yeah, just froze up on me. But anyways, I wonder if Jett's going to be the guy that gets called up first at some point. I right now, I think you go Jett Williams first.
1: Yeah.
0: The other thing, too, is you still got Luis Lara that is just raking. I think, now it's just me, I think Garrett Mitchell's on a very thin line because he's not getting consistent starts now. Jake Bowers, the way he's hitting, you've got to keep him in that lineup. And depending on pitching matchups, he's probably going to be in left field if he's not first base. That means Chirios in center then and Frelix in right. Bowers and Mitchell are both lefties. Right now, who do you want at the plate? The guy that's got a 21 on base streak and 11 game hitting streak? Yeah, that's the guy I want, and that's Jake Bowers. That's not Garrett Mitchell. But I'm also assuming that Jake Bowers is not going to be able to keep up with that pace. And if that's not the case, but you got Lara over there who's still hitting 345 with a 971 OPS, and oh, he's got seven home runs. Is that a potential move too?
1: I don't see them sending down Garrett Mitchell anytime soon. I think if they were going to call up Lara, he would have already been called up. Blake Perkins is still on the MLB roster.
0: I think a lot of that's because of Lockridge on the injured list.
1: Yeah. But I'm surprised they're keeping Perkins. Like, if they wanted to call up Lara, I would be surprised if it wasn't Perkins being sent down. Because they sent him down already, then immediately called him back up.
0: Because of the Lockridge.
1: Yeah.
0: And I think if you bring up Lara, you have to play him, though. You can't sit him on the bench, because if you're going to call him up, you want to get him ABs, and that's where it may come from, like, even more Garrett Mitchell at-bats. Yeah. So it's a loaded AAA team. It's a loaded AAA team. So, all right, we got to take a quick break. We're a little bit behind here, so we're going to be wrapping up the second quarter. We'll be right back after these quick words.

0: Got a take on today's topics but can't call in? Then hit us up on Facebook, Twitter, or the text line and let your fingers do the talking.
1: He pulled into that small scenic overlook, the one that doesn't have a name.
2: Tens of thousands of stories over nearly 100 years have passed through the doors at Lasker's.
1: But that view, sugar maples and red oak mixed into the slope. Above it, a bald eagle's nest sat in a white pine. We sat there shoulder to shoulder, sharing a bag of trail mix and arguing about whether the blue M&Ms taste different. Then he got quiet. He said he'd been coming to this place for years when he needed to think. And lately, all he thought about was a future with me in it.
2: The shortest distance between will you and I do comes through Lasker's.
1: He pulled out that little black box like it had just been sitting there, patiently waiting. And I swear I'm not making this up. Just then, two eagles came home to their nest. And the ring was perfect for me.
2: Lasker's, across from Oakwood Mall and Lasker's.com.
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8: 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Just a few minutes left to the top of the hour here. Then we'll be at halftime already on this Thursday morning. So get your questions in now, kind of your second to last final call to text it, to text your outdoor-related questions for Mr. Jake Boakes. You can send those on over to us, 715-830-1912. Yep, we did talk about Pete Crow Armstrong's air last night. As I don't know who this texter is, but says couldn't have happened to a better person. That was two nights in a row, though. He dropped the ball the night before, and then last night, such gold glove my eye. Right now, but for crying out loud, it's like, that's why I said, I put it up on my Facebook page. Every youth little league coach should be showing their kids that play. And it's like, that's why you don't be lazy in the outfield, or don't get lazy going after a ball either, too. Cause not only was he lazy with putting a glove down and lifting it up, but then he kind of jogged right away. It's like, dude, come on.
9: Yeah.
8: Come on, man. So maybe that White Sox fan really got in his head. You know, that viral clip of that White Sox, she was giving him the business. Maybe it got it to his head big time. So I didn't mind it. I'm not a big PCA fan. Especially like it was last year in the postseason. Like when he would struggle at the plate and just how he reacted, like slamming his stuff and, I think, was it last year they had Justin Turner on the team, and they said like he was really trying to mentor him and try to like kind of calm him down at times. And it's like, dude.
9: Well, and then World Baseball Classic comes, he hits a one home run, and Cubs fans are like, oh, he's Captain America. And
8: Stop it. Yeah, no. So, all right. Shot clock's going to cut us off in 30 seconds. So. Coming up next hour, continue to send us your Takeover Thursday questions or topic ideas. What's a question that you have or a topic idea that you have that we should discuss? Send those on over. All right, send them on over. We want to hear them and we want to discuss them. So we've got Jake joining us at the bottom of the hour, and then we'll talk some Eau Claire Express with Craig Toyson coming up in about an hour from now. So. Halftime is here. We got news updates, and we'll be right back after these quick words.

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1: Good morning. Well, here's what we're learning today. We'll start locally and in the courts, and a Trempealeau County daycare owner has been convicted on charges of physical abuse of a child. Ashley Hove was performing daycare work at a home in the village of Olivo when the child was injured. This all happened in April of last year, with the doctor's report saying that the child's injuries were caused by some kind of physical violence. She pleaded no contest to those abuse charges this week, and that sentencing will then come at a later date. Well, following up from those human remains that were found in Rusk County, we can now tell you that the search for a 36-year-old Ladysmith resident who had been missing since last summer is now over. Officials confirmed those remains that were found in the wooded area of Rusk County in early May are Seth Miller. Foul play not suspected in Miller's death. Well, you may have heard about a bus accident this week, and we have a little more details now, as no kiddos were hurt, but it was from the Eau Claire District, and the bus carrying the students home on Wednesday afternoon was rear-ended on McKinley Road. Though, again, nobody hurt in that crash. Well, here locally, say cheese, literally mac and cheese. Land O'Lakes donated nearly 40,000 pounds of Land O'Lakes mac and cheese to the Feed My People food bank in the Menominee area. So far, the first run program has donated over 7.5 million pounds of products since it was established. And what they do is donate truckloads of fresh products year round, specifically for food banks. And you can find this local story online. Dig in at 715newsroom.com. Now, it would be weird if you recognized this song right off the bat. From 1932, it's Betty Boop. And the reason we have it on now is because, turns out, Betty's back.
2: The film will look at the relationship between Boop's creator, Max Fleischer, and his creation as he navigates the creative and commercial pressures of building one of the world's first animated icons. Brunson is partnering with Fleischer's grandson, Mark, to develop the film under their respective production companies. The project marks Betty Boop's first theatrical motion picture appearance in a starring role since the 1930s. I'm Tammy Trujillo.
1: And I don't know if Casper shared this with you or not, but he's thinking of a new theme song for the show, and so far this is what he has. Catchy for Sports Talk 105.1. I'm Morgan McCarthy.
3: We'll look for a mix of clouds and sunshine through our Thursday as light breezes develop from the southeast. Much like the past few days, temperatures will stay below average in the mid-60s. Going into tonight, partly to mostly cloudy, will eventually cool off to a low of 44, and then tomorrow a mix of sun and clouds, breezy, a bit warmer in the upper 60s, before we warm up over the holiday weekend, highs near 80 by Sunday. On 13 First Alert, meteorologist Derek Dahlman.
0: Whether it's a kickoff under the lights or a sunrise on the water, Wisconsin lives for the moment. Sports, outdoors, and everything in between. 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

0: All right, third hour kicks off right now on this Thursday morning, a takeover Thursday. Thanks for hanging out with us and making us a part of your start here. We've got Jake Bokes joining us at the bottom of the hour answering your outdoor-related questions. So text those on over, 715-830-1912. You can also, 1 hour from now, we'll kick off our weekly Express Chats for the summer as the Eau Claire Express season is set to begin on Monday. But since Monday is Memorial Day, we won't be here. So owner Craig Toyson is going to be joining us at 9 o'clock to help us preview the upcoming Express season. It is a Takeover Thursday, so we are taking your topics. If you've got a good question or a good topic that you think we should discuss, send it on over, all right? Text it to us on that Shoe Doctor's bullpen line, 715-830-1912, or join in on the Section 105 chat on our video stream. Intern Carter, also here too. One of his questions is, do the Brewers have the best rotation in Major League Baseball? What say you, everybody? Do you think the Brewers have the best starting rotation in all of Major League Baseball? Do you think they do? That's why you are throwing it out there, right? That's why you threw it out there. I think if we base it off of Team ERA, they're one of the best ones for starting, right? You got Braves probably up there, Dodgers. I mean, what Ohtani's doing too is just absolutely ridiculous. I'd say yes. I don't know if I'd say top five for sure. I don't know if I'd say first right though.
1: Yeah.
0: I'd say top five. Definitely. And I think now depth, I'd probably say number one, because if your starting pitcher last year that led the team in wins, Quinn Priester, has not played an inning yet for you. Brandon Woodruff has been on the injured list. And you traded Freddie Peralta, your other guy that was your best pitcher. You're missing those three. And you're still one of the best. That, to me, is you've got the best depth of starting pitchers in Major League Baseball. I would say that for sure. Top five.
1: Yeah.
0: You can debate top one, top two, for sure top five. I would put the Brewers on there. Because you look at a lot, I mean, even the Yankees are going through some injuries, but they're going to get Gerrit Cole coming back here soon. So that'll definitely help them for sure, which stinks. But... yeah, I'd probably go top five.
1: Yeah.
0: I'd probably go top five. Also, it is a Enough is Enough Thursday. So what's a sports narrative or what's a sports take that you're just like, enough is enough? How about, because the Eagles linebacker Nolan Smith got arrested for reckless driving. What is it with Georgia players and driving issues and speeding? Like, enough is enough. Are they teaching that down there or what's going on? Is that a thing? I don't know. It just feels like if you played football at Georgia, you might have some driving issues.
1: 2 days ago, their starting safety just got arrested for driving too fast.
0: It's like, what's going on here? And I've never been to Georgia. I don't know what it's like to drive down there. I don't know the speed limit. So maybe somebody who's been down there can enlighten me a little bit, but enough is enough. Maybe football players from Georgia, if you get to the NFL, hire somebody else to be your driver. Just go do something else, maybe, because it doesn't seem to work out well for those guys. But last night, Stanley Cup playoffs, we had the Vegas Golden Knights taking down the Avalanche. How do you see that series? Do you think the Avalanche bounce back and get that dub, though?
1: Yeah, I think that goes six. Mm-hmm. And then the Avs are just too good. Cale Makar didn't play, so they're without their best defenseman, and he's an incredible scorer as well, so definitely had some holes to fill, but their goalies are only weak spot, and when they have Cale Makar, their defense is good enough to overshadow that weakness, and then they score a ton. So it was a really good win by Vegas. Nothing against them. They're a great team, but I don't see that series going to Vegas.
0: How about the other one with Montreal getting the Game 7 victory against Buffalo? That That they stopped that from all being one seeds in the Stanley Cup.
1: They did. I think the Hurricanes, I may say even sweep. The Hurricanes are just such a good team, and that side is the weaker side. And so, I mean, the Knights have not had a hard road to get there. But Montreal faced a Sabres team that was really young, their first time in the playoffs in a long time. Obviously, the atmosphere was electric, but they were able to pull it out. And now they're coming back on short rest, where the Hurricanes have all the rest. They're healthy again. They're 8-0 in the playoffs. That does not set up well for Montreal.
0: If it is Avalanche and Carolina, could that be a really good series, though?
1: Yeah, that's going to be a fantastic series. Yeah. I mean, the Hurricanes have one of the best goalies in Anderson left in the postseason, and they do score. So I still think the Avalanche are far and above the best team in the NHL, and it's not really close. But the Hurricanes, I could see that going 7, especially in hockey, because you never know. So I could see that going 7.
0: Yeah. NBA playoffs last night, the Thunder tied that up. That's a series I could see going the distance, too, between, I mean, seeing some of the regular season battles between those two as well. And then, you know, we'll see with Knicks and Cavs. Actually, when you look at it, I know the NBA is kind of poo-poo, but when you look at these conference, they're actually decent matchups when you look at it from a Cavs-Knicks standpoint. And then Thunder and Spurs, they were fun to watch in the regular season and clearly the two best teams, I think, in the Western Conference and maybe even in the entire NBA. You know, going at it. So that's a fun series. A little bit of surprise in the NBA with Jason Kidd getting fired by the Dallas Mavericks, the former Milwaukee Bucks head coach and now former Dallas Mavericks head coach and former Brooklyn Nets head coach. So don't know if you'll get another shot, but the Mavericks got a new GM, got a new guy running the show. And one of his first orders of business was getting rid of the coach that they gave a big contract extension to. Even with the Knicks trying to interview Jason Kidd last year. But I saw this piece on Yahoo, and I see you kind of have one of them up there too, but the Jason Kidd firing, it said that there have been claims that while the 53-year-old Kidd is a basketball genius, his personal conduct rubbed people the wrong way wherever he went. He also served as assistant coach of the Lakers. A fan on X shared a story about the Hall of Famer. Years ago, a Nike executive told me that Jay Kidd is going to get fired from every coaching job he gets because for as good as he is at X's and O's and player development, over time he becomes insufferable and his personality starts to weigh on people. One of Kidd's former players in Milwaukee, Michael Carter-Williams, seconded the comment, though he did not elaborate, saying, quote, "I've been trying to tell people this for 10 years now. Truth always prevails." I remember when the Bucks got Michael Carter-Williams. And even Magic Johnson tweeted about it, saying they just got themselves the next Jason Kidd when Jason Kidd was there. So I think we've heard stuff like this before about Jason Kidd and that, but it'll be, I don't know if honestly, I wouldn't be surprised if he gets another head coaching job because it's the NBA.
1: Yeah.
0: It's like the NHL. They just recycle through head coaches all the time.
1: If I'm gonna be honest with you, I think he got fired more for his involvement with the Luka trade. I think they are just trying to clean house about that and want
0: any last remaining remnants of that thing. Yeah.
1: And he may have not been on board, but if he supported that in any way, I think it was smart. You're in a rebuild and you could compete sort of this next year. You got Kyrie coming back. You still have Cooper Flagg and a high draft pick. So bringing a new coach, I'm interested to see if they go brand new or veteran coach.
0: Billy Donovan?
1: I could see that.
0: Billy Donovan, I don't think going into the college landscape anymore, at least not this year. I don't know if he'd take a year off or not, but because Pelicans got their new head coach. Orlando, I still think Orlando, that would be funny if Billy Donovan went to Orlando because, flashback. Obviously, Billy Donovan coached Florida Gators to 2 national championships. But before that, because I used to be an Orlando Magic fan, Billy Donovan was hired by the Magic to be their head coach. Did the intro press conference and everything. Next day, he had second thoughts.
1: Wow.
0: Backed out and ended up winning a national championship with Florida. So he was there for Orlando for a hot minute. I remember watching that as a youngster thinking, being pumped up that, all right, Billy Donovan was going to be the coach for the Magic, and he backed out. Yeah, that was, let me bring up the year that was. It was early 2000s, I believe. Yeah, 2007. So, that'd be funny, kind of. They try again. But it's kind of like what Josh McDaniels did to the Colts, but Billy Donovan, or even like Bill Belichick with the Jets, Billy Donovan had the presser and then next day had second thoughts.
1: That's crazy.
0: Mm-hmm. Yep. But it actually worked out for him because he won national championship with Florida. He got two of them. So
1: I'm surprised he didn't try to go back to college.
0: Especially with the North Carolina one.
1: Yeah.
0: Because he was really rumored for that. But then, you know, he wanted to finish the season, and that, I don't know if Carolina was legitimately interested or not, because I know they've got the former coach of the Nuggets. I'm just blanking on his name. Malone.
1: Mike Malone.
0: Yeah. But that one's going to be interesting to see how I don't know if that's going to play.
1: I don't know. Yeah.
0: I don't see that.
1: I don't know why Malone didn't wait to get an NBA job.
0: We talked about it. Would Carolina do what they did with Belichick, bringing in a former big name pro, and it's exactly what they did with their basketball team. I don't know, maybe it'll work out, but if I'm a Carolina basketball fan, I'm worried. Mm-hmm. Football, it's like, whatever. You know, you think of North Carolina, you think of basketball, not football. I'd be a little bit worried.
1: Yes.
0: About the future here. But, all right, let's take a quick break. Last call, questions for Jake Bulks. He's coming up in about 15 minutes or so. Please text those on over to us on the Shoe Doctors bullpen line at 715-830-1912. We'll take a quick break. Back with more after these few words.

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0: 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Bring your camera, take in the view, watch the resident raptors do a little hunting and fishing, grab a beverage, and enjoy some great live music performed by their talented local musicians. 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Sunday, June 21st from 7 a.m. to noon, they'll be doing their special Father's Day buffet. So if you're looking to take dad out, go to the VFW Post at 305 Sunday. Did I say Saturday? Sunday, June 21st from 7 a.m. to noon. All right, we'll catch up with Jake here in about 10 minutes. So again, final call for any hunting, fishing, outdoor related questions you may have for Jake. Text those on over to that Shoe Doctor's bullpen line at 715-830-1912. Off day today for the Brew Crew as we get set for a big series going up against the Dodgers as the Dodgers come into town. I'd have to double check. I don't know off the top of my head if Ohtani is going to be scheduled to pitch or not. He's not?
1: He pitched yesterday.
0: He did? Perfect. Good. Great. Awesome. Get him out of here. We don't need, although we have the bat to worry about too, so.
1: Yeah.
0: I know he's a little down, but still.
1: We'll just take one thing to worry about.
0: That's right. Yeah, that's right. Hey, we are the best. The Brewers are the best at not giving up home runs anyway, so.
1: Yeah.
0: It should be a fun series. I'm glad the Brewers are playing like this. They're playing some really good baseball. They're playing probably their best baseball that they have all season long. They're healthy. You're not going to have Kyle pitching this one. I don't think Miz is pitching. So maybe a little bit worried there that they're not going to have the best pitchers going up there. But you got Logan Henderson. We'll see who's going to be.
1: I believe.
0: Do they have the lineups announced or the rotation announced yet?
1: They had the probables out.
0: Okay.
1: It's Robert Gasser, Logan Henderson.
0: And probably maybe Coleman Crowe?
1: I don't think it was Coleman
0: Crowe. Where'd they go? Oh, Sproat. It'd
1: yep,
0: be Sproat.
1: There it was. Yep.
0: Yeah, Brandon Sproat.
1: So it was Logan Henderson, Robert Gasser, and Brandon Sproat.
0: Okay. Yeah. Good test for those.
1: It'll be interesting to watch, yeah.
0: Yep. So, should be fun, but I don't think that is... Oh, okay, never mind. All right, I'll got a question for Jake. I'll throw that over to him, too. So, all right, send over your Takeover Thursday topics if you got any. One kind of informal poll question we've been throwing out there for peeps with Aaron Rodgers announcing yesterday that this is his final year. You, as a Packers fan... If you are a Packers fan, would you be watching maybe him a little bit more, maybe the Steelers just a little bit more this year because you know it's the final year? I'd say just based off the messages, I'm not going to read all of them. It's probably about 75 to 80% saying yes, that they would. 75 to 80%. And I get it, too. A lot of it's going to depend on whether they're going to be on your TV or not.
1: Yeah.
0: You know, that's the unknown part of it. But maybe you follow a little bit more online. Maybe you're just kind of, you know, on your phone. Maybe you're just kind of looking it up and paying a little bit more attention during the day at the score, at the stats, any highlights, more so than maybe you would have like last year or the year prior. But honestly, I feel if that game is on TV, like a primetime game, for example, a lot of people may not watch a primetime game if it's not the Packers or the favorite team. Let's use the Packers in this because we're talking about Rodgers. But a lot of people may not watch, go out of their way to watch it if it's not the Packers. But if it's Aaron Rodgers and the Steelers, you're going to go out of your way now to like sit down and watch this because this might be the last time we watch Rodgers play. I think I might.
1: I just hope he makes it through the whole season healthy.
0: Yeah. You don't want to end it on an injury, especially when you've already proclaimed it's your final year. That I was thinking that, but I didn't want to jinx it. So you jinxed it, so we can all blame you if it does happen. But yeah, that's the other thing too. It's I don't want that. I don't want that to happen to anybody.
1: Yeah,
0: even if it's a rival, I don't want that to happen. I don't want to root for injuries or want injuries in that. I'm not all about that.
1: We'll just beat him straight up.
0: Yeah, exactly. Mm-hmm. Right. then there's no excuses.
1: Mm-hmm.
0: So, but all right, let's take a break and get to Jake here. So we've got a few questions we'll throw over there to ask him. We'll hit that up, switch gears here a little bit, but please chime in on those questions and give us your input. We'll get back to those coming up here in just a little bit. We'll take a quick break and chat a little outdoors with Mr. Bulks coming up after these quick words.

0: The Dan Casper Show will be right back.
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0: 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Let's chat some outdoors with our guy, Mr. Jake Boakes, Conservation Warden for the great state of Wisconsin. Good morning, Jake. How are you doing, sir?
1: Morning. I am doing well. How about yourself?
0: Can't complain too much, man. Can't complain. So getting set for Memorial Day weekend. How busy of a weekend is this usually for you guys? Because it's kind of like maybe the beginning of summer and such.
1: Oh, yeah. Yeah, it's definitely a busy weekend. I mean, top five. I'm sure you can guess most of them. Gun deer, fishing, 4th of July, stuff like that. But all three summer holidays are quite busy for exactly what you said. You know, it's the unofficial start of the summer. Everyone's rip-roaring, ready to get the ATVs, UTVs out, ready to get the boats out. I mean, you can still technically turkey hunt. The cabins are opening. It's warm. It's nice. It's everything. Obviously, a lot of fishing. Fishing's coming into some prime time in different spots of the state. So it is definitely a busy weekend.
0: Speaking of UTVs and such, we have John that had a text asking, can you ask Jake about UTV window tinting regulations in the state of Wisconsin?
1: Yeah, so there was just in the last week or two, a bunch of new rules signed into law regarding ATVs, UTVs, and mostly centered around safety. One of those laws was the ATV, UTV window tinting law. There was nothing prior to it, but now there is one where I guess the best way to describe it is that it's the same rules as like a motor vehicle. So when it comes to like what your cars, SUVs, trucks have on them, that it's the same rules as like a motor vehicle. There's certain

0: see some of these UTVs come by that they were black, like 5% tint all the way around, including the front windshield where you can't even see into it, which creates a whole list of safety concerns. Mostly, obviously, for the operator, when it's nighttime, you cannot see through those. I've driven in tinted vehicles before. During the day, it looks fine. During the night, you can't see anywhere. That's a huge safety concern, especially with all the UTVs on the road routes these days. And then there's also the officer safety concern, because if we can't see inside of it, we don't know what they're doing, what you're moving around, what you're hiding, or if someone's holding a gun. So there's those reasons for it.
1: Mm-hmm. Yeah, that's so interesting. So is this also with Memorial Day weekend, is this where you see maybe an uptick in those trail rides and four-wheelers and UTVs?
0: Yeah, you know, obviously when summer's here, you know, the boats, ATVs, UTVs are all at their prime. But I think last week we discussed how last Friday, I think, was the 15th. Mm-hmm. That was like a big opening weekend for some of the trail systems around here. I think some were open maybe prior to that. But anyways, a lot of the trails are open. So, yeah, this is like the first where people got extra days off. Obviously, most people have Monday off. They probably took Friday off. So people are getting out camping, and a lot, if not all, the campgrounds are open, both state, county, local, stuff like that. So there's just, yeah, there's a lot, which is fun. It makes it fun. We enjoy working these weekends. We usually pair up with other wardens and go patrol in different areas and get on the machines, get on the boats, and most people are in a pretty good mood too, so it makes it fun.
1: How has I know in the last, you know, month, few weeks or whatever with the fire danger and such, is it still pretty high in a lot of our areas? And I guess a follow-up to that, when we see those Smokey the Bear signs, you all know what I'm talking about, where fire danger and such, or Smokey the Bear. When it says fire danger high in that, what's like the rule or the law for people in town to, and maybe this is a city ordinance question and you're not the proper person, but like to have campfires in their backyard?
0: Yeah. So there's a lot of parts to that last one, but the first one is like the fire danger right now. I mean, it's still kind of high, you know, it's not low by any means, but what forestry staff are looking for is what they call like the green up. That's where, I mean, it's kind of self-implied, but where everything starts turning green, the leaves are turning green and popping out, the grasses are green and growing, you know, everything's green, green, green, green. Once you get green, the moisture levels are up, the fire danger goes down, and then we did have some rain over the weekend and stuff, so that mitigates it. I'm on an incident management team with a lot of forestry staff that gets put onto, like, standby when it gets very high-level fire dangers, and that hasn't been a thing here for a week or a week and a half, so that's good. That shows that the fire risk is going down. So we're in a good spot there. As far as, like, when you can burn and when you can't burn, so that just has a lot of different answers to it. Generally, across the state, for most times of the year, anyone can have, like, a warming fire, like something to cook on or something to keep you warm. Which is usually like a little bonfire, and that's on your private properties and stuff like that, or at campgrounds. That's generally allowed. Now, when they have like these big red flag warnings, like no burning, the state is saying don't burn, or sometimes like when you go to the Boundary Waters in northern Minnesota, if they're on that, they'll tell you, even if you're out there camping and it's a cold night, if it's a no burn, it's a no burn. You cannot have a fire. So you'll know when that is, because that's like, you'll see that on the news. But generally the warming fires are fine. When it comes to when the fire levels are at like high or dangerous or whatever the top is, there's different counties, there's different city ordinances, county ordinance, state laws that apply. So the best thing to do is wherever you want to burn, you should just look at the local county regulations or ordinances on bonfires or fires and burning or stuff. Because in a lot of places, if it's more than just, you know, follow up on fire, warming fire, you're probably going to have some sort of permit, even if it's a free permit. There's different zones, the intensive and extensive areas of the state where you have to have state burning permits and stuff like that. Generally, if you own land, you're going to know whether you're in those zones or not, because it's a

0: pretty common thing to discuss with neighbors and landowners, and just being in that area, you know, just being a landowner, you learn that kind of stuff. So not the most clear answer, but my best answer would be if it's a really high dangerous, especially on a really windy day, I would just not burn and be careful, because if something gets away from you, you're on the hook.
1: Yeah.
0: You know, whether that monetarily from the fire department and all the resources that come to get it, or if it's intentional or negligent, you could be, you know, criminally or, you know, on the hook with that as well as financially. So, you know, use common sense, and otherwise just look at your town ordinances, your township ordinances, your village or your city ordinances on what you can and can't do.
1: Yeah, I was just going to say, you know, maybe common sense, you know, if it's really windy out there and you're wondering if you should burn or something. I've done that. Like, okay, it's really windy, I'm not going to, you know, start my little campfire or anything like that. So
0: for sure. For sure. It was a pretty high danger a couple of weekends ago, and I just wanted to burn a couple of things. And I live in like a village. Like, I live in a manicured lawn, so I'm not worried about it getting away. But at the same time, I'm like, it is blowing. If something does catch, like, I don't want to be that guy in the neighborhood, you know? So common sense goes a long way. And then if you're ever curious on, like, if there's any state permits you need or anything like that, I really encourage you just to reach out to our forestry staff, the ranger stations. All of our information for the DNR, 95% of it is all public forward facing. So you can get a hold of a ranger just about anywhere in the state at any time, or a ranger station. They got landlines still at some of them. So I really encourage you, those guys know what they're doing. They're good at their job. Just call them, use them as a resource.
1: Jake, before I let you go, one little news thing that happened just recently here, sharp-tailed grouse. Did I read that the wildlife officials have recommended no sharp-tailed grouse hunting season this year? Is that law, or is that just a recommendation, and it's kind of got to go through different channels at this point?
0: You know, you actually beat me on that news, so I have not seen that one, so I apologize on that one.
1: Okay. Well,
0: I'm not sure what that'd be. I'm trying to Google it quick, but I don't see anything off the top. But, yeah, I'm not sure.
1: Yeah, I know.
0: Not sure on that one.
1: Okay. Yeah, I saw the article on the Journal Sentinel. It said, no Wisconsin hunt expected for sharp-tailed grouse in 26, and that was just like 3 hours ago, so... Said, I'll give you a little bit more info. It said 22%.
0: Yeah, you're on top of me. Yeah. You're doing your job.
1: I'm trying to impress you.
0: Hey, that's good. That's why I like. That's why I like calling in. I learn something too every day when we listen to this show.
1: I like it.
0: So yeah, no, and that, I mean, that isn't unexpected in a sense. You know, if you stay up on modern just ecology and habitats and some of these specialized species or endangered or threatened species, you know, there's some areas where stuff's getting better, where animals are growing, their population's growing. But the hard part is, especially with grouse, any kind of grouse are extremely dependent on habitat, like huge tracts of land. That's what makes grouse successful. And habitat fragmentation, you know, i.e. we're all buying different little pieces and doing what we want with land, is really, that's like the biggest detriment to grouse across the state and across the nation. I've listened to a lot of podcasts about grouse management and their population. And I don't foresee grouse hunting getting much better in the future for any of it around the state, unless, you know, there's just more land set aside or just open to logging and big tracts of land. That's what will help the grouse in the state, both rough and spruce or sharptail.
1: Is that something that has really, do you know, Jake, over the last few years, kind of like a decline in population? Is that something that's really sparked in the last few years, do you know?
0: I don't know all the numbers when it comes to that. I just know, you know, you could say that about deer hunting too, but it's not what it used to be 20 years ago, or not what it used to be 40 years ago. But I do know they decreased, you know. They do a lot of studies and counts in the spring and such. And I do know there's some years where their numbers are up. You know, those are usually after mild winters and stuff like that. But from an overall, like, trend, 5, 10, 15, 20 years, I just think it's just on the decline versus the incline.
1: Okay. Yeah, no, you know, come to think of it, when I was younger, I would, you know, I don't hear as many fake deer when I'm bow hunting anymore. When that grouse is walking through and you think it's a deer, it's like, oh, no, it's just a moose. So I haven't heard that as much.
0: I don't know. Yeah, you know, I haven't made a concerted effort to get out in a couple of years. Yeah, I used to go up north a lot and, like, spend weeks or a week at a time grouse hunting. But, I mean, I still see them. I still hear them when I'm turkey hunting. You know, they're obviously around. I just, it's just with a specialized thing like a sharp-tailed grouse, it's whether we have a season with a few permits or not, you know, I think that's going to be the norm. I don't see that anytime soon coming back to just like a general open season.
1: Mm-hmm, right. Oh, man, anything else before I let you go before the Memorial Day weekend, Jake, that you want to throw out there?
0: No, I think I'll get my quick plug in for the regulations. Really sit down and read them before you go out, or especially like the online ones, because the online ones can either get out if they're not printed yet sooner, or they can update them throughout the year, like if laws change. The online ones you can update, obviously you can't update paper ones, but just really make sure to get those machines registered, to get trail passes if you need it, get the bolts registered, have your life jackets, have life jackets that actually work and fit you. Get your licenses now because, I mean, like you mentioned, it's Memorial Day weekend. All the wardens are going to be out. Tons of sheriff's deputies are going to be out. The feds are going to be patrolling. Everyone's going to be out. If you're not in compliance, you're going to get stopped. So it makes sense to just take care of it now and spend $20 or $30 on a registration instead of $300 at the end of it all. So I would just strongly encourage that and to always read the regs and have fun with it.
1: All right. Good stuff there, Jake. We appreciate it. Be safe this weekend, and we'll catch up with you again next week, bud.
0: Appreciate it. You have a good one, too.
1: You got it. There you go. There's Jake Bokes, conservation warden for the state of Wisconsin. Let's take a quick break, and we'll be back to wrap up the third hour coming up after these quick words.

0: Got a take on today's topics but can't call in? Then hit us up on Facebook, Twitter, or the text line and let your fingers do the talking.
1: Are you looking for a great spot to unwind in Eau Claire? 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

0: 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Got about 10 minutes left to the top of the hour. Then we'll catch up with Craig Toyson, owner of the Eau Claire Express, as we get set for the Eau Claire Express season. That will begin on Monday. So we'll kick off our weekly chats with a member from the Eau Claire Express. We've got more baseball talk coming your way, too. Brew Crew have the off day today as they get set for a series against the Dodgers starting tomorrow. We'll throw a little more football talk. Don't forget, it is a takeover Thursday. So if you have a topic in mind that you would like to have us discuss and throw out to the rest of the listeners, please send it on over. If we like it, we'll talk about it. So text that on over again, 715-830-1912. In case anybody is all about this, apparently, Joey Chestnut's competing in the July 4th hot dog eating contest while on probation. I don't get into that. Do you get into that? I don't know. That makes me sick watching that.
1: Yeah.
0: No, thank you. No. No, thank you. But, get a couple, more people saying they are going to be following along with Aaron Rodgers this season. So don't have names to go with those texters, so I'll just say we got a couple people saying that they will. So a lot of people saying bringing up the Boston trade too with the Brewers, kind of what we were talking a little bit about earlier too, which I think is going to be brought up for the rest of the season depending on how everything kind of still goes. And obviously Kyle Harrison being a big part of that. Don't forget about the Shane Drouin part of it too, because he has been a big time piece in that bullpen. So Hamilton, but like you said, Hamilton for Durbin was already maybe a win. And I don't know, maybe Durbin plays better if he's still with the Brewers. I don't know if it's market or style system, whatever the case may be. I don't know. But right now we can just base it off of numbers. And, well, who would you rather have on your team? The bunting David Hamilton that gets you little leaguer home runs, or Caleb Durbin? Probably Hamilton right now, right?
1: Yeah.
0: If you just base it off of numbers. Who do you think has been the biggest, in the next few minutes here, the biggest unsung hero for the Brewers this year? So it can't be Miz. Can't be Terang. Can't be Contreras. Is it Jake Bowers?
1: Probably.
0: Pitcher, who would you go? Ashby?
1: I feel like he can't really be on, like, because he's 7-0.
0: Mm-hmm. 8-0 now, I think.
1: 8-0.
0: Yeah. DL Hall? Shane Drouin? I don't know. I think position player right now, it's got to be Bowers.
1: Yeah. I think Bowers for sure.
0: Mm-hmm.
1: Honestly, Chad Patrick maybe.
0: Yeah.
1: He was good at starting. He's been good out of the bullpen. 2-2 with the 2.72 ERA.
0: I'll be honest, that 2.72 ERA surprised me because I thought it would be a little higher. I don't know why I had that in my mind. Maybe it's because he got demoted from a starter to bullpen. You kind of have it in your mind, oh, he must have been really bad. And 2.72, I'll take that.
1: Yeah.
0: I know it's only 39 innings pitched, a little over 39, but still, I'd take that. From a long relief bullpen, can give you some starts, that versatility that he brings to the table. Yeah, I could see that. Chad Patrick's kind of the do-all type of pitcher for this team.
1: It's still incredible that DL Hall has the best ERA on this team.
0: Yeah, and 20 games too. I think that one really gets underappreciated.
1: Yeah.
0: I don't think a lot of people realize how valuable he has been for this team. And maybe it's because it does get overshadowed a little bit from Aaron Ashby, because Ashby has the wins.
1: Yeah.
0: If DL Hall had those 8 wins along with that 1.54 ERA, then I think it gets noticed more. But I think it gets a little overshadowed from what Ashby has been doing out of the pen and even what Chad Patrick recently has been doing out of the pen. But D.L. Hall is another guy that can give you a quick start or give you long relief because he used to be a starter too. Yeah, I honestly might go D.L. Hall just because you don't hear that talk a whole lot.
1: Yeah. And again, 1.54 ERA, and he's pitched almost the amount of innings as Ashby.
0: Mm-hmm.
1: So he's pitched a lot. No decisions in every game, 0-0. So
0: yeah, a lot of people talk about Aaron Ashby, you know, was he getting overused and that, but and I know he's pitched two more games, but look at the innings, like you said. You know, Aaron Ashby's got 29 2/3 innings pitched, and okay, Hall's got 23-1. It's not that couple not, games no. worth of, you know. Yeah, I think I might go with D.L. Hall. Mm-hmm. How do you view the Memorial Day benchmark?
1: It's kind of, you can start looking at the standings.
0: Mm-hmm.
1: They kind of mean something. It's still really early. I guess really early is relative because we've played a quarter of the season. But it's hard because anything can happen between now and July. Mm-hmm. Anything. So
0: we've seen teams go on those second half runs, yeah, and make those playoff runs.
1: I mean, the Brewers at this point were, I think, 26-26 or something like that. And then they went on their incredible mm-hmm. run. So it's still anything can happen. But I kind of start looking at the standings a little bit, still not fully focused on that, but start taking a peek every once in a while.
0: I think player-wise, too, for a good chunk of them, might be able to get a good sense.
1: Yeah.
0: Maybe more so from a pitching side of things. Because, again, I don't think Jake Bowers is going to finish the season hitting close to 300. I'd love it. I think that'd be awesome. But I think odds are probably not. And we can't factor in injuries. We can't forecast how that's going to play out and that. But I think for some, maybe more so from a pitching standpoint, we can kind of know who is or what to expect from them, if that makes sense.
1: Yeah.
0: A little bit.
1: When do you think it starts for position players?
0: I think from an offensive standpoint, it kind of, we are, yeah, maybe it's some position players. It's just so, like, again, I keep using Jake Bowers as the example because I don't think he's going to be, but Joey Ortiz, do I feel like he's going to turn up? No, but it's like Jake Bowers. I don't feel like he's going to continue to hit 291 and 860. Bryce Turang, I feel like can continue to do that.
1: See, the thing with Jake Bowers is I feel like he's so up and down.
0: That's the thing.
1: So, like, he may end at 280 just because he's going to go 0-10 at one point and then going to go 6-10 at the next.
0: Because he's already, like, matched or surpassed his numbers all season from last year. Like, home runs, he's got the same amount from last year. Hits, he's, like, tied or right there already. That's what the crazy thing. And I know he's maybe getting a little bit more opportunities here, but he's also playing really well. And he's got 10 doubles, for crying out loud, too. I can't be calling Contreras the doubles machine. It's Jake Bowers and Bryce Turang as the doubles machines. So, all right, we got 30 seconds to the shot clock. So we'll head into our news updates. We'll talk some more baseball with Craig Toyson from the Eau Claire Express. We'll kick off that series. And then plenty more baseball talk coming up in the final hour. But continue to send us your Takeover Thursday topics, questions, all that good stuff. We'll be right back after these quick words.

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1: Good morning. Well, here's what we're learning today. We'll start locally and in the courts, and a Trempealeau County daycare owner has been convicted on charges of physical abuse of a child. Ashley Hove was performing daycare work at a home in the village of Oliva when the child was injured. This all happened in April of last year, with the doctor's report saying that the child's injuries were caused by some kind of physical violence. She pleaded no contest to those abuse charges this week, and that sentencing will then come at a later date. Well, following up from those human remains that were found in Rusk County, we can now tell you that the search for a 36-year-old Ladysmith resident who had been missing since last summer is now over. Officials confirmed those remains that were found in the wooded area of Rusk County in early May are Seth Miller. Foul play not suspected in Miller's death. Well, you may have heard about a bus accident this week, and we have a little more details now, as no kiddos were hurt, but it was from the Eau Claire District, and the bus carrying the students home on Wednesday afternoon was rear-ended on McKinley Road, though again, nobody hurt in that crash. Well, here locally, say cheese, literally mac and cheese. Land O'Lakes donated nearly 40,000 pounds of Land O'Lakes mac and cheese to the Feed My People Food Bank in the Menominee area. So far, the first run program has donated over 7.5 million pounds of products since it was established. And what they do is donate truckloads of fresh products year round, specifically for food banks. And you can find this local story online. Dig in at 715newsroom.com. Now, it would be weird if you recognized this song right off the bat. From 1932, it's Betty Boop. And the reason we have it on now is because, turns out, Betty's back.
2: The film will look at the relationship between Boop's creator, Max Fleischer, and his creation as he navigates the creative and commercial pressures of building one of the world's first animated icons. Brunson is partnering with Fleischer's grandson, Mark, to develop the film under their respective production companies. The project marks Betty Boop's first theatrical motion picture appearance in a starring role since the 1930s. I'm Tammy Trujillo.
1: And I don't know if Casper shared this with you or not, but he's thinking of a new theme song for the show, and so far this is what he has. Catchy for Sports Talk 105.1. I'm Morgan McCarthy.
3: We'll look for a mix of clouds and sunshine through our Thursday as light breezes develop from the southeast. Much like the past few days, temperatures will stay below average in the mid-60s. Going into tonight, partly to mostly cloudy, will eventually cool off to a low of 44, and then tomorrow a mix of sun and clouds, breezy, a bit warmer in the upper 60s, before we warm up over the holiday weekend, highs near 80 by Sunday. On 13 First Alert, meteorologist Derek Dahlman.
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0: Warning, the following hour may cause uncontrollable laughter, bold sports takes, and the sudden urge to yell at your radio. You've officially entered happy hour on the Dan Casper Show, where stats are optional, opinions are strong, and Dan might be running on caffeine or something stronger. It's the final hour. Loosen the tie, unbuckle the brain, and let's get weird.
5: All right, final hour kicking off right now on this Thursday morning of May 21st. Thanks for hanging out with us and making us a part of your Friday Eve. Coming up, we'll get back to some more, a little more baseball Brewers talk and that. Brewers have the off day today before welcoming the Dodgers to American Family Field in a 3-game series starting tomorrow. Twins also picked up a win yesterday. They have the off day before they'll be taking on the Boston Red Sox. We'll get back to some more of your texts and comments on the video stream. But we're kicking off this hour, kicking off our Eau Claire Express weekly chats. And with Memorial Day, because usually going forward, we're going to have our catch-ups on Monday. But Memorial Day on Monday, and then the season opener, probably a little busy getting set for the game on Monday and that. So joining us in the studio is owner Craig Toyson.
6: Yeah, you could have me on Monday, but it'll just be the sound of me breathing.
5: You're
6: in
5: right, exactly.
6: Paper bag, yeah, hyperventilating of everything that's got to be done. So well, thanks for having me.
5: You got it. How many years now for
6: this? Will be our fifth season. Yeah, yeah. The Express is season 21, I believe, right?
5: Yeah, yeah. So, yeah. Crazy. 5 years already for you? It's flying on by.
6: Yeah, I know. Yeah, it's flying by.
5: Wow. Yeah. Still feel like
6: the gray hair keeps getting more and more. And But
5: does it feel like season's almost here, just days away?
6: The weather has not made it feel that way. That's for sure. Because I joked, sunburn on a baseball at a baseball game Saturday and long underwear on Tuesday night. Last night was a little bit nicer for baseball, but so it doesn't feel like it weather wise, but you can start to feel that itch kind of come around again in January, and then February comes around, March, and now we're there. I'm ready now as the youth seasons kind of start to wrap up, the league play, and then high school seasons start to wrap up. It's it's time. So.
5: Exactly. Yeah. I know we had you on a little while ago. You've got a new GM. You've got some new dugouts this year too. So that's exciting to kind of see some new things.
6: I think if you ask the guys at North and Memorial and the teams that have come in, the Chippewa Falls players that have come in and as an away team, or Emmanuel Lutheran, I know, plays games there. So ask those guys what they think of the dugouts. I think you'll hear pretty good feedback. And I've told Dale, I've told Coach Jack Donahue that obviously pay is going to go down this year now that you're in the shade all summer. It's a lot more enjoyable experience because they're fantastic dugouts. I mean, they were designed off of what a major league dugout is. So, I mean, much better viewing, much more comfortable, protected from the elements, safer dugouts. So they're awesome designs. So,
5: definitely. So how's Jake been doing on the job here getting set for the year too? So,
6: he's good. He's good. It's been good to see him get settled in, and intern started on Monday, and some of our season long staff that works us a little bit more full time during the season started as well a week ago. So it's been great to have everybody start to get there and really start to see the collaboration. Because I know, Monday he would have felt the same way that I am going to feel on Monday, this coming Monday, of just like, oh my God, we have so much to get done. We're never going to get this done in time. And now a couple of days in, you see how quickly those interns learn to swim and what they can accomplish. It's pretty awesome.
5: And I mean, the players coming in right away this weekend too, there's really not any breathing room for that.
6: No, practice Saturday night at 6:30. So I've got two players coming to my house as well. So excited to get them. I think one's coming Friday night and then the other's coming Saturday in the day. So it'd be fun to have them get settled in and get moved in.
5: Yeah. And I know you got coming over to the team. We got even some local players coming back too.
6: Easton Bob. Local returning players. And then Warren Bovey from Cadott is coming to play for us this year from the University of St. Thomas. So pretty cool to see that happen. Excited to see him get a chance. And it's always awesome to see the hometown guys, just because their friends are coming, their family's coming, and then just people who've watched them play growing up. So it's always cool to see that stuff.
5: And that when they were kids, they were probably watching Express games too, and now they get to suit up.
6: Yeah,
5: I'm play for them.
6: Can't wait. Like the night we have the Cadott Little League there.
5: Yeah,
6: to see that. So that's gonna be awesome.
5: And I know that's you brought the Little League, and it's a little bit different this year too, because I know for our team it's going to be coming up on the 31st, but it's the organization as a whole too. So you're gonna have a lot of teams there too. So that's gonna be really
6: that
5: fun.
6: That was an idea of Dale's in the off season here. We've been really glad to jump on that. And what's been great is the Little Leagues have jumped on it as well. So we always have had a team of the night in the past. And that's been fun. They get out in the field and do stuff. But we also want to promote Little League as a whole and organizations as a whole. So, all of Eau Claire baseball, the whole organization is coming, the whole Elk Mound, the whole, Seymour, the whole
5: National
6: Falls, Halley, Nash. Yeah, I mean, the whole organization has their night.
5: Yep.
6: So that's really cool to see that they can come out as a group. And that's kind of the fun thing because you have siblings in the same leagues and things like that. So
5: exactly.
6: And it's not just baseball, it's softball programs too. So awesome to get everybody involved.
5: Absolutely. I want to go off the path here for a little bit, just because I want to get your thoughts on this. The Northwoods League getting a team for the Field of Dreams.
6: Yeah.
5: That's a cool thing, is it?
6: It's been talked about for a while, and we are very excited. The All-Star Game is there this year. So I am going to make my way down for that. I was there a couple years ago with my older son when he played a tournament down there, and my younger son is playing a tournament down there now this summer as well. And we're going to detour down to Copeland Park where lacrosse plays, because my older son plays there the night before. So then we can cut our drive in half. But Field of Dreams has been obviously kind of the mecca of baseball, at least in the Midwest, for ever since the movie came out in 88, 89, whenever it was. And it's a special place, not just for baseball fans, but for families and the connection between fathers and sons down there. So to have a team down there full time is great. And I can't wait to be down there again with my sons and have a chance to play catch again on that field. Cause it's one of the more moving experiences you can have as a father. So to have all these people come in, cause there's tournaments down there that they have added so many Little League fields and so many full size fields down there that they have just a huge complex. The farm itself is still there and special, but an amazing major league field. So excited to get down there and check it out again and see what that looks like all finished, because it's been a couple years since I've been there. But we'll see. Yeah. So it sounds like Sounds like the Rochester team might be moving that direction.
5: Okay.
6: We'll see how it all shapes up, but great ownership group, so I'm excited to work with them.
5: Yeah, that's definitely on my bucket list. I want to take Hudson down there and just
6: worth
5: play
6: the
5: catch.
6: Travel, yeah.
5: Yeah, every time I tune on Field of Dreams, I feel like when I was younger compared to what it is now, the movie and the feeling is completely different now that you have a son and all that. Yep. So it's
6: It's one of those, it's been out so long, you view it as a child first and you see it from that perspective, and then as you grow older and feel those feelings as a father, it's a movie that moves with you through the course of your life.
5: Yep. And it's cool when Hudson's like, so was Shoeless Joe Jackson a real player, Dad? Then you get to tell the story and all that stuff too. So it's
6: not only
5: cool.
6: Was he real, Moonlight Graham was real too.
5: Yep.
6: Yeah, it's cool.
5: It's really cool. So your season kicks off Monday. You got the Fond du Lac coming to town.
6: Yeah, the Dock Spiders. Yeah. I've not played them in a long time, not since I've been involved, if ever. So excited to have some more Wisconsin teams come this direction, and we can go play them. It's something we've talked about at a league level for quite a while, that we've got rivals built in right here in the state if we can play them, and we're right on the eastern edge of that Great Plains division, and they're kind of on the, Wausau's on that western edge of the Great Lakes division. So glad to have some crossover games, playing Fond du Lac this year, playing Wausau, playing Madison, but glad to have Fond du Lac come in right away this year.
5: Yeah, definitely. So first two games, Monday, Tuesday. If you stop by, it's Midwest Family Broadcast Night. Got the magnet schedules, which I'm holding one right here. Sweet designs on there too. I like the new colors; they really pop up from last year.
6: Yeah, year two of those. I love them. Still loving them. So
5: yeah, I see the Facebook posts and such with some swag in that. And you know me about swag, so
6: That's definitely gonna have to check
5: that out and that. So then you hit the road to Rochester, Thunder Bay right away early on for a couple games.
6: Go visit the guys up north right away.
5: Yep, I don't know. Is it? You don't have time to go check out a Blue Jays game with Dalton or anything up there, probably.
6: I'm lucky, fortunate this year. I have a business trip I have to take out to Boston for the car dealership here in June, and Toronto happens to be playing the Red Sox at that time. So
5: nice.
6: I've told my brother, I hope you're okay that we're going to, we're going to go to a Red Sox game because I'm going to drag you along. So,
5: right.
6: Yeah, so I get to go through that. So
5: that's really cool. So, yeah. I mean, you've had a lot of Express alum this year so far making some impacts in Major League too. Griffin Jackson, Dalton, of course, too. So that's got to be fun to see.
6: It's just fun to see the Northwoods League as a whole when you look at, what Louis Varland's done and Pete Alonso continues to do.
5: Yeah.
6: Weatherholt with St. Louis. I mean, there's just been a lot of impact players that have come out of this league, whether it's been with Express guys or just league-wide.
5: Mm-hmm. Yeah. Looking at, end of May and the June schedule, too, you only got one built-in off day there. So there's a lot of baseball to be played. Just June 12th right now is your off day. So what kind of jumps out to you from your seat when you look at that schedule for end of May and the full month of June?
6: Yeah, it's two quick home games and then on the road the rest of May until we come back next Sunday, the 31st. So it's nice to kind of get a couple games under our belt just as an organization to make sure we're getting our systems down. That first game is always a tough one because we have a huge crowd always, and it's a blast. But everyone's new in their position. Not everybody, but a lot of people are new in their position. So we always say, anyone put in an event, as long as the customers have a good time, that's all that matters at the end of the day. We'll figure the rest of it out. So nice to get that stuff done right away so we can have that experience. And then the team goes on the road. And I always like to have an early road trip with the players because nothing bonds a team together like a road trip. So that'll be the cool thing. And we'll start to see some more of the full-time guys, come in as the summer starts up here. But a road trip to start things off, especially if you can get a couple wins under your belt, goes a long ways to building a great team for the summer because there's no sport that requires chemistry like baseball. Hitting is as contagious as the hantavirus,
5: So, right. Yeah, right. So looking at some of the – we've seen some of the players kind of coming in. We've talked a little bit about it with some of the local ones and such, and obviously we're probably going to be waiting for more players until their collegiate seasons are done. But from the players that are coming in – what can you tell us about it? Maybe a little bit of a scouting report. How excited are you about the potential for some of these kids?
6: We don't get a lot of high school players in the Northwoods League. We had one last year that came, played for us out of Arizona, named Mikey Munoz. Excited to have him back. Young guy, and you'd never guess, this guy's a high-level college baseball player when you see him, because he's just a young, unassuming, and I'm going to say kid because he's, 18 years old.
5: Mm-hmm.
6: But cannon for an arm behind the plate. So excited to have him back for a second year. And just a really nice kid. His host mom speaks just glowingly about what a nice kid he is. So excited to see him back behind the dish again. And then, we got some other high school kids coming in. We've got Jace Matuszynski coming from Hudson. I think we'll get a chance to see him for a little while before he gets – I think he's going to get drafted here pretty quickly. So
5: wow.
6: he is a special talent, and anybody who's got a chance to watch any Big Rivers games this year, he is an amazing player. Headed to Auburn next year to play baseball, again, assuming the draft numbers don't come too high for him.
5: Right.
6: But he's great. And then, you know, we always have our relationship with Stanford, so we have Stanford guys coming across. They always are impact players. One of our players last year, J.J. Moran's having a great year for Stanford. So we always have to see kind of who those guys are going to be when they come in, but you can go watch any Stanford game. I know you're going to see Express guys up and down the lineup, so we appreciate that relationship.
5: Intern Carter sitting there nodding too, so he must have broadcasted some of his games.
6: He was the Prep Report Player of the Month nationally last month. That's, I mean, how significant of an athlete he is. And if you watch him on the basketball court too, he's he takes great pride in slamming it down in front of the game.
5: That's awesome.
6: A good competitor.
5: I got to bring this up too, because this was, you know, it's been announced and such, but even like concerts going on at Carson Park. I know I had texted you when I was watching a Brewers game. I'm like, hey, Bon Iver's on there talking about Express Baseball and such on there too. So that's,
6: and he was at the ballpark yesterday for a press conference talking about what his feelings for the festival are and why he chose Carson Park. So sure appreciate that relationship. I've known Justin. We were, you know, kind of in matching social groups for a while when we were younger, and he's just a good man and just a great ambassador for the city of Eau Claire and all that Eau Claire encompasses. And it's cool to have that crossover between sports and music. And he's really one who has embraced sports throughout his life, as well as being a phenomenally talented musician. So I'm really excited to see that come together. I appreciate that he loves the history of Carson Park and how special that grounds is, not just the stadium, but the whole park as a whole. It's a special place. And I'm excited for people to be able to come see that here in July. And we're glad to be a small part of it. And it took work on our part to get our schedule opened up to make sure it could happen, because a festival won't be 2 days, but it's 10 days, you know, that you need to have spacing to have this happen. So it changed our schedule quite a bit, but we want to do what we can to make the summer as good as we can for Eau Claire.
5: Yeah, definitely. You mentioned the interns. I see on Facebook that you guys announced. Looks like a lot of local
6: We had some great local applicants this year, and I think that's a real testament to what goes on here in Eau Claire and Stout and River Falls. And we've got great universities, you know, creating great workers in the workforce. That when they get into an interview and go toe-to-toe with anybody nationally, we're going to love to choose local people.
5: Right. And even a new assistant GM and community engagement coordinator. So lots of new faces coming over.
6: Some new faces, but Northwoods League experience, definitely. And Brenna worked with us last year, was an intern. So it's cool to see people, you know, get that experience and come back to the organization. And then, you know, the ultimate goal is they spread their wings and go national, do something else. Our video production intern is working for the Miami Heat this year. So it's cool to see, like I said, the stuff that they do. And other video production interns are working at the ESPN now. And we got interns with the Minnesota Twins. I think some with the New York Mets that are, you know, now with them. So it's awesome. It's a stepping stone.
5: Absolutely. So Whiffley Zone back this year too?
6: Whiffley Zone is back. Yeah. So got some things to figure out there, what we're doing with some building stuff. But the bar will be back. We actually have a full liquor license this year. So that is a change from what we had in the past. We'll be serving cut water out there as an available product. That'll also be on the fan deck. It changes the ticket use a little bit, but that's a nice addition out there. We serve an ice cream out in the Whiffley Zone again, and we continue to grow that area and make that more of a hangout crowd out there. And the nice thing, great view of the video board.
5: Yep.
6: And the sun is not shining right on you, which I'm very aware of every time I walk out to the fan deck.
5: Exactly. Yep. Anything else new that you want to kind of throw out there for listeners?
6: With the video board, with the WMB Financial video board, we've got a live camera this year. So we will be able to be going around the ballpark and shooting live footage, being up on the video board. So I joke to people, it's nine innings of Kiss Cam. We're making it as awkward as possible. Yeah.
5: That's awesome.
6: Sons and moms just really make the kids uncomfortable. So
5: kids are going to love that.
6: All sorts of stuff. So it'll be cool.
5: Oh, kids are going to love that as soon as they're on there. Heck yeah. Especially when it's the kids' day.
6: Absolutely.
5: That's going to be a good one. Yep. So tickets, what's the best way? I always want to bring this up every year just you know, for everybody listening. What is the best way to get tickets?
6: Yep. 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
5: Mm-hmm. And just because this will be the first time we get to chat with you until next time with your upcoming home games, of course, the magnet schedule. I got Faith Night presented by Regis Catholic Schools in partnership with Collective Arts, too. So that's coming up on Sunday's game.
6: Yeah.
5: So, and then looking ahead, June 10th, Cancer Survivors Night presented by Mayo Clinic Health Systems. And then the Can Koozie giveaway on June 14th.
6: Yeah. So. And then we also have Tyler's Amazing Balancing Act on, on June 17th.
5: Always popular. Which, yep.
6: We have him coming for a day-night doubleheader, so it'll be fun to have him in the day for Kids Day and then coming back that evening as well. So.
5: And something new that we're going to be doing here, too, is the Tailgate Thursdays for a few of our games. So put that on the docket, the first one, June 11th. I'll be over there with the Toyson Ford Mobile Man Cave.
6: That's
5: and
6: a
5: doing
6: a
5: little
6: it,
5: tailgating right before the game. So
6: perfect.
5: It should be a lot of fun, too.
6: Absolutely.
5: So looking forward to that. All right, what's fifth year, man? What's do you have goals? What's what are you looking forward to?
6: We need to get back in the playoffs. A little bit of a drought there, so pressure's on Dale. We got to get back in the playoffs. But, I just want to keep growing the organization, and I think this year we've really put an emphasis on community involvement. So that's been a lot of fun to work with some organizations outside of our own organization on how we can better the city of Eau Claire and better, you know, people's lives here. And I think the Little League stuff's been a great expansion of how we can sponsor those and be a part of things and different nonprofits coming to games looking for ways to raise awareness, mm-hmm. To raise funds. So excited for that kind of stuff. But just I love going to games, you know, not only watching the baseball, but just walking around the stadium and talking to people. So excited to get back and mm-hmm. Hanging out with 1,500 of my favorite people every night.
5: I love the kids' interactions with the players and chasing down the foul balls and that the race to get the foul ball.
6: Yeah, post game, watching players sign autographs for kids along the dugout there is one of my favorite parts of it, which is awesome.
5: Absolutely. Well, and reminder too, now that we are in a season every week, we've got the All Aboard the Eau Claire Express podcast. So episodes will be up weekly. That is available wherever you get your podcasts like Apple or Spotify. So, Craig, thanks for joining us this morning and hanging out and previewing the upcoming season. It's just we're a couple days away, man.
6: Yeah, summer is here. That's the beauty of it.
5: Exactly. So best of luck. Looking forward to hanging out at the ballpark with you quite a bit this summer, man.
6: Absolutely. Thank you.
5: You got it. All right, we're going to take a quick break. Back with plenty more coming up after these few words.

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0: Coming up tomorrow at the Brewing Project in downtown Eau Claire is the 715 Hawaiian Shirt Hullabaloo. 5 p.m. Brewing Project, Hawaiian Shirt Party, summer kickoff. There's going to be some food trucks over there. Starts at 5 p.m. until dark. And the Torch Sisters are going to be there at dusk for a special fire dance. So come hungry, because Rolling Smoke will be serving up some pulled Hawaiian pulled pork, while Smokescreen, El Ganko, and Sweet Roll Truck will be bringing out plenty to chomp on as well. Good food, cold drinks, and a Hawaiian Shirt Party that you do not want to miss. Again, that is happening tomorrow night, Friday, 5 p.m. till dark at the Brewing Project in Eau Claire. Intern, are we going to see you at Carson Park for some Express games this summer?
1: Probably a couple.
0: Attaboy. So, you know about the one kid from Hudson? Did you broadcast one of his games?
1: I haven't. But he is. He won Player of the Month, like he said, for prep baseball in April. He hit .605 with a 2.088 OPS, 27 RBI, and 8 home runs in 1 month. He's committed to Auburn, likely going to get drafted in the second round of the draft. This kid's insane.
0: Wow.
1: And I haven't seen him in person, but Memorial went up to Hudson and Alex Johnson threw an incredible game, 6 innings. Memorial's up 1-0 bottom of the 7th, and this kid hit a walk-off grand slam.
0: Wow. So he's good.
1: Very.
0: He's good. So.
1: Yeah, one of the best prospects Wisconsin's had in a long time.
0: That's amazing. So, oh, wow. All right. This adds a little bit more excitement to it, too. So. Whew, all right.
1: Yeah.
0: Hey, so we were talking a little bit about Rodgers and such. And we're going to have, there's going to be a time for this and that, but Lance Zierlein, he's one of the guys that I really follow his work a lot. He, NFL.com. So when you get set for the draft and you look at those draft profiles on NFL.com, Lance is the one who does all that. And he just tweeted this out. Aaron Rodgers is the greatest overall thrower of the football I have ever seen. There are others, but his combination of zip, release quickness, accuracy, touch, placement, spatial awareness, arm angles, off-platform talent, and throwing talent on the move separate him. This is where I think we get into this whole GOAT conversation. Where, again, it defines how do you find the greatest quarterback of all time. Because you hear, like, I respect the heck out of his length because this dude knows. And I think you would ask a lot of people, is Aaron Rodgers the most talented quarterback you've seen? I think a lot of people would say yes. Not everybody, but a lot of people would say yes. But... again, it goes to the, so for some people might say, well, doesn't that mean he's the best quarterback? Is he the greatest quarterback of all time? And again, I think that's why we always have this debate, because for everybody, it might be a little bit different. Should the greatest be the physically most athletic, gifted quarterback, or does championships matter? And how much should championships matter? Because Tom Brady, obviously, is the GOAT for many, if not the majority, because of the rings. But if you take away the rings and you put Rodgers and Brady next to each other, who are you picking? You're probably picking Rodgers, right?
1: Yeah.
0: That's why, to me, the whole GOAT and greatest conversation debate to me is always so interesting, because it's so dependent on what the individual person, how they define GOAT, like how much of each element do you put more of an emphasis on, right? Mm-hmm. You know, Bart Starr's got 5 championships. Bart Starr wasn't the most athletic quarterback either. So for some people, they may say Aaron's the best because physically most athletic quarterback they've ever seen. Some will go straight up championships, and that's fine. But that's why, to me, it's always kind of interesting to get everybody's opinion on it, because – it kind of just like, okay, that's what you value more, or you know what I'm trying to say? That sort of thing.
1: Yeah, I think that, in my opinion, Aaron Rodgers is the most talented thrower we have ever seen in the NFL. But I don't think he's the greatest of all time because, like you said, the championships. And I think, obviously Brady had incredible defenses when he won the Super Bowls and had a very talented offense with James White and Rob Gronkowski and Julian Edelman and all those guys, Danny Amendola. But I think you can't just take away what he did. And like for me, it's somewhere in the middle of most talented of all time and most rings. I think you have to be in the middle. Mm-hmm. And Rodgers one isn't enough. He doesn't have enough. He should have had more in Green Bay, and he didn't. So in my opinion, he can't be the greatest of all time, but he's definitely the most gifted player of
0: and
1: all time.
0: And this is where my I'm going to play devil's advocate comes in. And I'm not saying I agree with it, but just I like to go different sides. If we use the narrative that football is the ultimate team sport, is it Aaron Rodgers' fault he only has one?
1: So here's where, as a Packer fan, I would like to point to the NFC Championship game. Mm-hmm. And we can put that on Kevin King because we all know he decided not to play. But Aaron Rodgers, at the end of playoff games, liked to focus on a particular player, and it cost us several times. Yep. The one I can think of is 13-10 loss to the 49ers.
0: And Alan Lazard was wide open, and he went to Devontae Adams.
1: Yep. A game we never should have lost, and frankly, quite embarrassing that we only scored 10 points. Mm-hmm. And so it is a team game, but in my personal opinion, our team has done enough to allow us to have a chance at the end, and then that's where you see the quarterback take over. That's where you see Tom Brady go win the rings. Aaron Rodgers never really did that. He did that in 2010. Our defense got him a stop, and he went and put it away. He hasn't done that ever since. And Tom Brady did. And so that's kind of the difference I see. Mm-hmm.
0: I think that's a good point. You look at, I think you can make the case that Rodgers, some of Rodgers' Packers teams, from a talent perspective, might have been more talented than some of those Patriots, Tom Brady's teams, right? Especially from a playmaking standpoint, receivers. Mm-hmm. Yes, Gronk, Hall of Famer, Edelman, really good. But you're talking Devontae. You're talking some, like from a group as a whole, there were some really good ones. You know, Jordy, Devontae, Randall Cobb, all together. And that. The one play that bugs me the most about that 49ers one, though, is why did Aaron Jones decide to cut in instead of going straight or going out? Like, why, dude? Why did you do that, man? Because, oh, no.
1: Yep.
0: Oh, that one just bugs me. That one, that's a big one. I'm like, why did you just keep running?
1: But, I mean, all throughout Rodgers' career, I mean, onside kick, just field the onside kick and we're in a Super Bowl. And it's like, that's not Rodgers' fault, but at the same time, if that was Brady, would it be that close? And we'll never know.
0: Yep.
1: You know, you can't really compare the talent because it was different times, but it's got to be, for me, it's somewhere in the middle between rings and talent.
0: That's why I always joke I want to come up with that formula. Like Pro Football Focus has grades and all. I want to come up with the formula that determines who's the GOAT.
1: Yeah.
0: And it takes little bits here
1: Learn
0: and there.
1: Some money. Let's
0: Right. Yeah. It's like, I could come up with it and everybody would, not everybody, but some people are like, oh, okay, there's a formula. What are you going to do? Like, it's my formula. You whatever. It's my numbers that I came up with. I could sell it. You know,
1: it's like Moneyball, right?
0: Yeah, write a book. Yeah, exactly. Pro Football Focus. They came up with their own formula. Yeah. I can come up with ours. Sell it. You know,
1: it's like Moneyball, right?
0: Yeah,
1: write a book.
0: Yeah, exactly. Pro Football Focus. They came up with their own formula. I can come up with ours. I just don't want

0: Philip Rivers might be in the Hall of Fame before Eli Manning, and he doesn't have a ring.
1: Huh?
0: Yeah, I just...
1: Bill Belichick's not in the Hall of Fame.
0: That's true. That too. That. Wow. All right. We'll take a quick break and be back with more after these few words.

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4: The Trump administration is trying to bring fertilizer prices down, but it'll be a challenge. 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At a press conference earlier this week in Washington, attended by Data Transmission Network reporters, Agriculture Secretary Brooke Rollins talked about how the Trump administration is working to bring down fertilizer costs. She promoted their efforts to speed up permitting efforts for more domestic U.S. fertilizer production by featuring CF Industries' new $4 billion Blue Point low-carbon ammonia plant in Louisiana. That would be the world's largest such facilities. As of last week, retail anhydrous ammonia prices were averaging over $1,100 a ton, up 30% in just the past 2 months. Urea prices are now around $865 a ton. That's up 44%. Drought continues to put pressure on pasture and rangeland in much of the West, slowing any possibility of growing the U.S. cattle herd, which is now at a 75-year low. The worst conditions are in Nebraska and surrounding states, as 83% of Nebraska's pastures and rangeland are now rated poor to very poor. Other Western states with high drought conditions include Wyoming, Colorado, New Mexico, and Arizona. But other Western states like Montana, Texas, and Oklahoma also report their pastures and rangelands are not in good condition, and they need rain for grass this summer. World Dairy Expo in Madison has opened the entry window for this year's World Forage Analysis Super Bowl. The deadline to submit corn silage samples is July 9th, while all other entries must be submitted by August 20th. There is a $45 fee for each entry. Winners will split over $26,000 in cash. That's a look at our farm news this morning on Sports Talk 105.1 and AM 790 from the Farm Department at Wax 104.5 FM and 95.9 The Farm. I'm Bob Osold.
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0: Click on that. What's that? There's a new ace atop the list. Yeah, well, I got to see who this pitching, starting pitching power rank. Christopher Sanchez is one. Okay, that's cute. Okay, Jacob Mizrowski's number two. All right. Just want to make sure that he's at least up there, moved up from 7 to 2. Okay. Says, Sanchez isn't the only hurler yet to be scored upon this month. Mizrowski touts the third longest scoreless inning streak in the majors at 24 and a third. Following 6 spotless innings at Wrigley Field on Tuesday, the flame-throwing righty leads the majors with 88 strikeouts and a 39.3% strikeout rate. He's dominating with pure heat. His average fastball velocity is up to 99.7 miles per hour. And as MLB.com's Mike Petrillo explored earlier this week, the Miz may very well be the hardest-throwing starting pitcher to ever live. Among the absurdities, Mizrowski has thrown 254 pitches, 100-plus miles per hour. The second and third-place finishers on that list have just thrown 265 pitches, 100 miles per hour combined. That's just... I'm not a doctor. I'm going to try to ask this to Dr. Crow tomorrow. Like, through looking at those numbers, for an orthopedic person, how concerned would he be? This can't be normal.
1: No.
0: That can't be normal. The wear on that arm, right? I mean, and I think this is the other part, though, too. A lot of it does come from lower body. If you pitch properly, a lot of your stuff is going to come from your lower body. But still, that's got to be a lot of torque on that thing.
1: Yeah.
0: What's the rest of the list look like? Okay, Cam from the Yankees. Shohei, okay, cool. Paul Skeens, 5. That's okay. Chris Sale, 6. Come on, where's Kyle Harrison? Chase Burns, all right. Zach Wheeler, whatever. Dylan Cease, bogus.
1: I'm surprised Davis Martin is 10.
0: Yeah. All right, well, Kyle Harrison will get his due. He keeps up with this. Mm-hmm. He'll get his due for sure. For sure. I don't think Kyle Harrison, somebody had asked, is he eligible for Rookie of the Year? I'm not sure. Maybe? Let me see if I can find the NL Rookie of the Year odds. Well, he's not even up there on odds, but I'm not sure. Not eligible. He officially exceeded. Okay, during the 2024. Jeez. He made his MLB, okay.
1: He pitched 124 and a third innings in 24.
0: All right, that, okay. He seems like he should be a rookie.
1: He does.
0: But he pitched 124 innings, 24 starts in 2024.
1: I wonder what his stats
0: the Giants, that. Right? Yeah, what were his stats that year? Because he seems like he should just be this newcomer. All right. Next one, the baseball reference. There you go. Well, that's minor league, though. Man, they don't even... See, it's even hard to find. Kyle Harrison. There we go. Maybe go back to 2024. Can we switch? Man. All right. How about click on this? There we go, 2024. So 24 games, 4.56 ERA, 7-7. All right. I'll be honest. That surprises me. I did not know he pitched for... We knew he was with the Giants for a little bit, but 124, okay. Mm-hmm. Well, again, pitching lab for the Brewers doing wonders to resurrect some careers. Jeez. Bottle that juice, whatever it is that they've got over there, and lock it up. Don't sell it. Lock it up. Because whatever they did with Quinn Priester last year, whatever they're doing with Kyle Harrison this year, lock it up and don't give it away. That's the secret. Put it in the book of secrets with all the alien info and JFK stuff. That's top secrets. Man. All right, there's your answer. No, he's not eligible.
1: Uh-uh.
0: Not eligible. Because I know Logan Henderson before the season was getting talked about as some potential Rookie of the Year, but he's not going to get...
1: Unless he starts to pitch more.
0: Yeah. And so the NL, just Rookie of the Year odds. I think Connor's up there. All right. This was 3 days ago from ESPN, the odds tracker. MVPs are no surprise. Judge and Ohtani. AL Rookie of the Year or NL. Okay, Nolan McLean. That makes sense. I was wondering where Connor was. Connor Griffin is on there as third. Sal Stewart's fourth. Logan Henderson does have 60-1 odds. So, hey, it's something.
1: If he gets innings, he could win it. If
0: you think
1: he's
0: so?
1: Just, yeah, he's just got to get innings. I think next year he could be the best three option in the MLB.
0: There's a lot of representation in the NL Central here when you kind of look at it, too. Because you got JJ from the Cardinals. You got Connor on there, too, from the Pirates. And then Stewart from the Reds. Yeah. A lot of young talent in the NL Central going forward. Did I see? Yeah. O'Neill Cruz is an MVP candidate or an MVP favorite. I mean, 10 home runs and 259, but did we forget about opening day and his play in the outfield, too? That was atrocious. Kyle Schwarber, this dude, 20 home runs already. Kyle Schwarber is such a weird player for me. Leadoff hitter, power hitter, crappy average, but OPS is always up there.
1: And no defense.
0: Yeah. Maybe it's just my old school mindset still, but I would love Kyle Schwarber on the Brewers for a power point, but it's like, you're only going to get home run or out. But, jeez, this is first in home runs at 20. Seventh in RBIs at 36. He is third in OPS at 980. 126th in batting average at 230. Unreal. Because the talk's like 60-some home runs for him this year.
1: That's insane. Brewers may not get to 60 home runs this year.
0: Okay, do the Brewers get to 100 home runs this year?
1: No.
0: No?
1: No, I've not, no.
0: Don't think so?
1: There's still 114 games left. We're at 33. They're like bound for a game where they hit like five.
0: Oof. Five in a game?
1: I don't know. Brewers always seem to have one game every year where they just hit a ton.
0: So they hit last year. The Brewers hit 166 last year. The fewest was the Pirates at 117. 2024, fewest was the White Sox at 133.
1: I think they get over 100, but it's...
0: Do they get 120? Do we put the line at 120?
1: I do think they get over 120.
0: What?
1: Just because
0: if you do it by
1: so
0: quarter, it's about 30 per quarter. So that's about 120.
1: Yeah, I do think they get over. That's a good line. That's a good line. 120.
0: Right? What is the fewest amount of home run, fewest amount of home runs hit in a season? Hit by a team in a season. What do we got here? I'm not talking about the 1908. The fewest home runs hit by a Major League Baseball team in a single season is three, achieved by the 1908 Chicago White Sox. Let's do more modern era. 79 Houston Astros, 49.
1: Oh, wow.
0: The 79 Houston Astros, 49. Wow.
1: The Brewers hit not enough home runs, so much so that there's an article written about it.
0: History says you can't score runs without power. This team is proving that wrong. Oh, that was just posted up a few minutes ago. Brewers, yeah. Look at that. Runs scored per game. Brewers have the fourth best, 5.04, 33 home runs. The three teams ahead of them, double the amount of home runs.
1: It doesn't even seem like they're scoring that many runs, though, which is interesting.
0: It's because it's not sexy. It's not it's by true. The home run ball. That's it. Go back up to that. So the Nationals are scoring the most runs per game, 5.58. They have 61 home runs. The Braves are next, 5.34, 69 home runs. Dodgers, 5.14, 66 home runs. Brewers, 5.04, 33. And the next team that has averaging five runs is the Yankees, 73 home runs. That's funny. That's awesome, actually. But doesn't that also show, hey, we know what our limits are. This is what we got to do to score runs instead of just trying to force something and trying to, you know, kind of get stuck in your ways. Like, analytics tells us we got to hit home runs, so we're going to try to hit home runs.
1: Yeah.
0: Do you give credit? Is this a Pat Murphy thing?
1: I think so. I mean,
0: like, this is the guys I got. This is what we're going to do then.
1: I think it's just what he's been given and he's had to adapt. And I don't think Council would have adapted this way. And now he's trying with the Cubs and they don't have the roster to do it this way. So get him on, get him over, get him in is working.
0: You put those numbers like that. That's funny to see.
1: It's insane.
0: It also could be frustrating, too, because we'll see if that plays out in the postseason again. That was a question last year in the postseason, and it sure looks like we're going to get that same question again this year. So, all right, we got to take a quick break because we're running out of time and we got to do some picks. So we'll be right back after these quick words.
2: 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Then hit us up on Facebook, Twitter, or the text line and let your fingers do the talking.
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0: right, let's jump right into it because we only got a few minutes. Let's do some picks here. Start off game two of the Eastern Conference NBA Finals. Cleveland, New York. Who you got?
1: Knicks.
0: I'll go Knicks, too, to take a 2-0 lead. Montreal, Carolina, game one.
1: Carolina.
0: I'll go Carolina, too. Just a few baseball games. So I guess, yeah, we got time. Cleveland at Detroit.
1: Detroit.
0: I'm going to go Tigers. Pittsburgh, St. Louis.
1: Pittsburgh.
0: Please, Pittsburgh. Okay, get another win like you did last night. Help the standings a little bit. Mets, Washington.
1: Mets.
0: Yeah, I'll go Mets too. Let's do Braves and the Marlins.
1: Marlins.
0: I'm going to go Braves. Let's do Toronto and the Yankees.
1: Toronto.
0: I'll go Yankees. Athletics and the Los Angeles Angels.
1: Angels.
0: I'll go Athletics, the first place Athletics. Colorado at Arizona.
1: Arizona.
0: Yeah, I'll go Arizona too. So I'll do mine for tomorrow, but since you're out, how many wins for the Brewers against the Dodgers?
1: One.
0: You poo-poo.
1: Yeah, I called a sweep versus the Twins. It was one game short. See, I don't love their pitching. I think they bounce back and sweep the Cardinals. Mm-hmm. I'll say that right now, but I think they may struggle this weekend.
0: To be fair, too, every game's important, but the Cubs series is more important than the Dodgers, right? So, got that for division standings and such.
1: Yeah.
0: So, if they had to throw out their best ones for the Cubs one, not that it was on purpose, it just worked out that way, but still.
1: They did. I do think they set it up that way because they had two spot starts right before
0: the
1: series.
0: Yeah.
1: One by Coleman Crowe, the other, who was the other? The other
0: one Robert was, Gasser.
1: Yeah, Gasser. Yep. So, I think they set that up purposely for the Cubs.
0: And, yeah, Cubs series, division games, a little bit more important.
1: It worked.
0: And, hey, who cares? You know, if we only win two out of three against the Dodgers, we swept the Dodgers last year in regular season, how'd that work out?
1: Yeah, exactly.
0: So we can't do the same thing this year.
1: Yeah.
0: Be a little superstitious. I'd be more concerned about the Brewers if we sweep the Dodgers. I'm let's put that in our mindset heading into this weekend. I'd be more worried about that because it happened last year and, well, Dodgers enacted some revenge on us. Not worried about that with the Cubs, just because the Cubs don't know how to win. So
1: yes. Wow. Yes.
0: I want to know from Cubs fans, how, like, are they as frustrated as what the fans sure sounded like during those games? How were those Green Bay Sucks chants, by the way? How'd that work out?
1: Yeah.
0: How'd that work out? But I saw some people on Twitter saying, trying to compare it to the World Series team, the difference between the World Series team and this team. You know, you had players like Rizzo and those guys that wouldn't, you know, they took it really serious, wouldn't allow something like that to happen, where they were saying this team gets swept and it doesn't even look like it bothers them. It's just another game.
1: I think that's manager. I do. I really do. And credit to him. He's had a good career, but Council takes every game like it's the same, and it's not. These are divisional games. They matter a little bit more.
0: Mm-hmm. It'll be, let's say Brewers Cubs again in the postseason, and let's say the Brewers beat the Cubs again. I'm curious to see what happens with Craig Council.
1: Yeah.
0: Mm-hmm. I would not be surprised if something is maybe a decision to be made.
1: Yeah.
0: I don't know, but. All right, I only got a minute left to the top of the hour. So tomorrow we'll catch up with Dr. Crow. I'll definitely ask him about Jacob Mizorowski just to kind of get the sense of that. We'll do some local sports roundup. I know the updated softball brackets, the rest of Division One are out. Chippewa Falls gets a 2 seed. North was a 10 and Memorial is 11. So Brandon Berg will join us to break down the latest and greatest and local sports baseball brackets are also out there too. You gonna be doing any baseball playoff games? Possibly, maybe
1: a couple. Yeah. Just got to throw out Memorial beat North last night. Just got to throw that out there.
0: Even it at 1-1, right? Yeah. Yep. So we're a North family, so you be quiet.
1: One nothing.
0: I only say North family because that's right now the school district that Hudson will be going to. So, but that's the crosstown. Over at Carson Park, 1-1. But so Brandon will break it all down for us coming your way tomorrow. All right. Have a good rest of your Thursday. We'll be back at it to wrap up the week heading into Memorial Day weekend tomorrow morning, 6 a.m., same place, same time. We'll see you then.

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2: Well, that's a sweep for the Milwaukee Brewers as they would defeat the Chicago Cubs last night, 5-0. Starting pitcher Kyle Harrison struck out 11 in 7 dominant innings, while offensively, David Hamilton had 3 hits, scored 2 runs, and Jake Bowers extended his hitting streak to a career-high 11 games with an RBI single in the third. To see the Brewers improve to 29-18 on the year, 1.5 games above the Cubs now for first place in the NL Central. Here's more from manager Pat Murray.
3: But I'm happy for the guys. I've said it all year, though. I trust these guys. They have high expectations of themselves, and we have high standards. So hopefully a weekend like this gives them some confidence.
2: That concludes a 5-1 road trip for the Milwaukee Brewers, who now sit 11 games above 500. The Brewers will now have today off before returning to American Family Field and will host the Dodgers for a weekend series.
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2: The Packers are closing in on the end of Phase 2 of their offseason program. Phase 3 will get going next week with the team on the field for OTAs outside of one mandatory minicamp in early June. The entire offseason program is voluntary, though many players have incentives in their contracts based on the percentage on time they partake in the program. And finally, we're just over a little a month away from the NBA draft. Will there be resolution between the Milwaukee Bucks and Giannis Antetokounmpo? For the Wisconsin Sports Zone Network, I'm Ebo.
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8: And they sweep the Cubs for the first time since August of 2021.
10: 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A frustrating beginning to this homestand as the Brewers come in and sweep the Cubs.

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8: It's time for your sports history moment brought to you by Summer Jam. 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
9: I'm meteorologist Paul Trombley with your updated forecast. Partly cloudy skies today with daytime highs approaching 65. Southeast winds 8 to 15 miles per hour. Lows around 44 tonight. 67 tomorrow. Highs level off around 72 Saturday with a slight chance of rain showers. 78 sunshine mixed with clouds at times Sunday. That's the latest forecast on Sports Talk 105.1. Right now, 52.
10: This is where I think Craig Counsell opens himself up to some criticism.
11: I agree.
10: Because is his even keel approach the right one for a situation like this?
11: No.
10: 9 out of 11 losses for a team that clearly is underachieving. At some point in time, you're a manager, you're a professional sports manager or coach. It's okay to hold people accountable publicly. It's okay to be fiery in your face. It's okay to be challenging and confrontational. This is professional sports. And we're not going to see any of that from Craig Counsell. And I have a ton of respect for the way that he leads. But when you do that and you choose that way, that opens yourself up to second guessing like he's going through right now. Because right now, after a game like last night and after a stretch like this, you need somebody to tip over the clubhouse table. You need somebody to get in the face of somebody who's underachieving or maybe not hustling to the extent that they should be. You need some impactful words or a message sent or something delivered that gets through this team that is playing like well below its potential.
12: Frustrated. You know, Craig, during the 20-3 stretch, Craig was a god if you listen to Sports Talk Radio in Chicago. And now, he doesn't know what he's doing. You need him to do something. Terrible manager. Oh, boy. Oh, boy. Boy, somebody's making a meter move. Thank you very much for following us on Instagram. Appreciate it. This portion of our program, by the way, my buddy Jim, who is a big friend, him and his group come down from Grafton. They are on their way to the Indianapolis 500. And I say this because he texted me this morning and said, look where we're at. They're at Marquardt RV in Burlington, and they are renting some RVs. They're going down to the Indianapolis 500. They have their space inside the infield of Indianapolis Motor Speedway, and they rented the RVs from Marquardt. Yeah. They took our advice. They went there. They said last year they rented them from there, and they said the service was spectacular. So they went back again, and they rented two more. So every year they go to the races, whether it's up at IndyCar up here at Road America or down there at the Indianapolis 500. They rented from Marquardt. That's awesome stuff. Awesome stuff. From the friends of Marquardt RV. 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
2: Well, that's a sweep for the Milwaukee Brewers as they would defeat the Chicago Cubs last night, 5-0. Starting pitcher Kyle Harrison struck out 11 in 7 dominant innings, while offensively, David Hamilton had 3 hits, scored 2 runs, and Jake Bowers extended his hitting streak to a career-high 11 games with an RBI single in the third. To see the Brewers improve to 29-18 on the year, 1.5 games above the Cubs now for first place in the NL Central. Here's more from manager Pat Murphy.
3: But I'm happy for the guys. I've said it all year. No, I trust these guys. They have high expectations of themselves, and we have high standards, so hopefully a weekend like this gives them some confidence.
2: That concludes a 5-1 road trip for the Milwaukee Brewers, who now sit 11 games above 500. The Brewers will now have today off before returning to American Family Field and will host the Dodgers for a weekend series.
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2: The Packers are closing in on the end of Phase 2 of their offseason program. Phase 3 will get going next week with the team on the field for OTAs. Outside of one mandatory minicamp in early June, the entire offseason program is voluntary, though many players have incentives in their contracts based on the percentage on time they partake in the program. And finally, we're just over a little a month away from the NBA draft. Will there be resolution between the Milwaukee Bucks and Giannis Antetokounmpo? For the Wisconsin Sports Zone Network, I'm Ebo.

0: dominating series in which the Brewers outscored the Cubs 19-5. And the Brewers beat them with the long ball. They beat them with defense. They beat them capitalizing on their errors. PCA, wild pitches, stealing bases, station-to-station baseball, key base hits. Just anything and everything you could do to beat a team, the Brewers pretty much did it. And knocked out the Cubs out of first place and snapped that 15-game home-winning streak. All of that comes to an end in Chicago. Now, let me say this, and I said this a little bit yesterday. It's all for naught if you come back and you get swept by the Dodgers. So you got the Dodgers coming to town. Brewers have an off day today back in Milwaukee, and tomorrow they get the series going against L.A. So, you know, you got to play good baseball. And after that, you got the Cardinals coming to town, and the Cardinals are the team that's kind of in your rearview mirror right now, really, because they've just been hanging around, and everybody keeps waiting for them to fall by the wayside, and they haven't. So you got big baseball series coming up in back-to-back series at American Family Field. So if you want to chime in, you can, 877-867-1670. 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THE, The Bill Michaels Show. And we continue to grow our Instagram page. Had a couple people follow today, so we appreciate it. I think three more people have followed, and you can see the meter behind me when we remove the front panel of the screen. And you can see when you follow us, the meter goes up. So we appreciate it. Facebook and TikTok, the same thing, The Bill Michaels Show. On the Twitch app, the Kick app, the LinkedIn app, track us down there. And also you can catch the television show Saturday nights, 8 o'clock Central Time in Milwaukee on My24 TV. And My24 TV. Thanks to everybody for joining us on the cheap seats. We appreciate that. Levi Linder 78, also Sycophants over there on Instagram. Thanks for joining us and hanging out there with us. Steve Bodert, appreciate you there. Ram 40. Joanne, Gaz, everybody over in the cheap seats. Thanks for hanging out with us. We certainly appreciate that. Jess Ann. So there you go. Good stuff there. I'm just kind of going through everybody that's following on the cheap seats, too. Everybody that follows over there, we certainly appreciate it. And then speaking of that, all of our friends in the cheap seats that watch us and listen to us and subscribe to us and such each and every day. There's nothing. Love the cheap seaters. Love them. Thank you. And all of those that are there each and every day, Ty Runner and Angela and Mike and Wisco family, and I can go on and on, Flat Smack and everybody that comes over each and every day, Mike Campbell, I can go through the whole thing, Cindy, Andrew, although Andrew's sarcastic, but that's okay. We still love him like a third cousin anyway. Yeah, I love it. 877-867-1670. Brewers get the win. They knock off the Cubs. They sweep the Cubs. They beat the Cubs. PCA has yet another costly error. Harris, by the way, does Harrison's speed rival Ellie De La Cruz, Grant?
1: Oh, David Hamilton?
0: Or Hamilton. Hamilton, not Harrison. Hamilton, yes.
1: Yeah, his first to home or his home plate to home plate on that inside the park home run last night was fat, and he mostly jogged down the first baseline.
0: When he turned it on, it was like, wow. I don't know how fast he got around the bases from first to home, because you're right. He just thought it was going to be a routine ground ball up the middle, and PCA was going to come up with it, and he was going to have a base hit, and that was it. And when it got by, the Jets kicked in. I don't know how fast he was going. I know that he made it around from first to home in like 10.2 seconds, which was crazy. But that's got to rival Ellie De La Cruz when Ellie De La Cruz set that record for Cincinnati a couple of years ago when they, an ESPN Metrics, timed him going around the bases from the time he left. Now, from the time he left home to the time he came back in with the inside the Parker, he hit one over the head in the corner where the ball bounced around, and that's how he got the, you know, because he was running like crazy from the beginning. Hamilton was not. But it's got a rival. It's got a rival, Elly De La Cruz. I was thinking of that last night, watching that replay and watching them do that timing around the bases, because he was motoring. I mean, and he hit every base in stride. It wasn't like he stutter-stepped or anything. He hit every base in stride. So I wonder if he comparably was his if anybody out there has that kind of information, let me know, because I would love to know, and I'm not looking it up right now. But he was as fast as Elly De La Cruz, in my opinion, or at least close to it. At least close to it. So, hey, by the way, and I have not mentioned it today, but the Avalanche got beat last night. Did you see that? I watched a little bit of the hockey game last night.
1: I went to bed.
0: I watched everything last night. Knights pulled it off. Knights go up 3-0, and then the Avalanche came back and got it to within a goal. And then they emptied the net, and then somehow the puck got behind the Avalanche's defense. And you got a breakaway goal, and the next thing you know, it was 4-2, and that was it. That's the way it ended last night. The Golden Knights are, I saw an article where they're hated because they're an expansion franchise, and they're winning, and this is not supposed to happen. They're winning games, and they're winning championships. They've been in the Stanley Cup Finals. They're now again in the conference finals again. And so people hate them, like traditionalists hate them because they've been able to do it. And I don't know specifically why they're hated, but I maybe it's just because of their success. Some say, well, they're doing it wrong. I don't know what that means. I don't follow hockey salary caps and such enough to say here's why they're doing it wrong. But, man, they got another win last night, an upset win last night. As a matter of fact, so good stuff. Kudos to the Golden Knights, and then you got Carolina and the Canadiens. They get underway, so you've got that portion of the NHL. Then in the NBA last night, which was Wemby did not he played well, but didn't really have it last evening, as he had the Thunder 122-113 last night. Some injuries in that one too. So you got two injuries to the Spurs, one injury to the Thunder. Williams' injury is probably more significant because he's probably the better player. But the bench last night outscored the Spurs bench by 30-plus points. I mean, it was not even close. The depth of the Thunder was just whoever they put in was a scoring machine. And SGA drops 30 last night, gets 9 assists. Yeah, but their bench is what got it done. Just beat up on the Spurs. And they got physical again last night with Wemby. He held his cool. But they just weren't able to get over the top, so that series tied at a game apiece now, as the Spurs now will go back to San Antonio to host the next three games. And if the Thunder get one of those, well, then they bring home court advantage back to OKC. So, and like I said, you've got now the Eastern Conference Finals get underway tonight in New York. And the Knicks, who came back from 22 down with 7 minutes to go in that ballgame, they're rolling right now. Now, if you're the Cavaliers, you got to think to yourself, on one hand, we let it slip away. On the other hand, you got to think, well, we were kicking their ass after an emotional game seven, a physically exhausting game seven. One day later, we're coming in and basically up 22, where we just ran out of gas. Now we got a day off. We got our legs about us again. We can do this again. We can beat them as long as Jalen Brunson isn't one-on-one with James Harden. James Harden, by the way, which he was never, ever considered a defensive prowess guy, ever. But defense, and I've said this before, defense is a want-to. It's a pride thing. He sucks. He is a scorer. He is, and that's it. And all Cleveland did was basically, has there ever been a team that has gotten dramatically better getting James Harden? Where you went, okay, now we're going to win a championship. Because the dude doesn't show up. He can score, but he doesn't play a lick of defense other than just throwing an arm out there going, hey, if you get past my arm, it's kind of like a turnstile, go ahead. He doesn't do anything.
1: Well, that's
0: and
1: the thing.
0: Brunson ate him up, man.
1: If you're scoring 36 and giving up some possessions, okay, Brunson does that, Jokic does that, SGA does it. Lots of guys do that. The problem with Harden is he's fat on defense and he goes quiet in these playoff games offensively. Yep. Like, he's not holding up that end of the bargain.
0: Right. Exactly. He's terrible. So, anyway, I just thought I'd bring that to the forefront. So, we got hockey. We got NBA, Aaron Rodgers calling it a career after this season. Packers quiet now, back at it next week. Brewers get the sweep over the Cubs. I mean, there's a lot. There's just a lot rolling around in my head. How about, did you follow the Rasheed Rice story too? Did you see all of that?
1: Yeah. Where he's going
0: to prison. Dude's smoking rope. Now, most of the time, the league doesn't care. Hell, half the time, people don't care.
1: This isn't the league. The league doesn't care.
0: The league doesn't care.
1: The police do it.
0: Exactly. Exactly.
1: Dumbass is on parole.
0: The dude is on parole for killing somebody in a high speed. He was doing, 160 miles an hour, 140 miles an hour, something like that, and had a crash. Somebody died. And he served his time, took a suspension from the league, and they said, look, there's things you can't do. And because you were part of I think he was drunk driving, too, at the time, and there's things you can't do. If you smoke rope while you're on probation, you're going to jail. Dude's out there smoking rope. It's like, what are you doing? And he's got tremendous talent, but at what point? You've got another offseason now where you have to look at this and say, here we go again with a guy that's making headlines for all the wrong reasons with our team. How much talent does this guy have that we have to continually put up with his just dumbass stupidity? And people say, well, he's got a problem. Then get him help. Quit enabling him. But now he's going to, now, and he just had knee surgery. I don't think he's getting a whole lot of workouts with Big Bubba over there in the Hooskow to try to take care of his knee.
1: He's got to dedicate his yard time to rehabbing his knee.
0: Right? So, just what a dummy.
1: The Hooskow. I love that word.
0: Yeah. It's all locked up. That's an old term, too.
1: The clink.
0: My mom used to say that.
1: My sixth grade teacher used to say that all the time.
0: Really?
1: Hooskow. Yeah.
0: You better be good or you're going to the Hooskow.
1: She had a lot of good phrases. Good night, nurse.
0: Right.
1: You know, stuff like that.
0: Yeah. Oh, God, Terry. I don't even know if I can read that. Terry says, yeah, Rasheed Rice in prison. He may get a workout on his knees. Who knows? Terry. I got to tell you, can't read all of that on the air, but you get the idea. How we looking? Let's go to Carolina Bob. Carolina Bob, what the hell's happening, man? How you doing?
2: Hey, not too bad, Bill. No, I wanted to fill you in on the reason for all the hate on the VGK. I could go 15 minutes on the VGK in the game last night, but it goes back to how the entry draft was structured. I think the league wanted Vegas to come out of the blocks, firing on all cylinders in the worst way, because it was looked at as a pearl market, first big league team to go into Vegas. So teams could not protect as many players as they could in previous entry drafts.
0: Okay.
2: And Marc-Andre Fleury, who was still, near the top of his game. Think of Aaron Rodgers.
0: Yeah.
2: 4 or 5 years ago, everybody knew that the Golden Knights were going to pick him off of Pittsburgh and have a solid goalie right away. And so I think it goes back to that. I think traditionalists felt like the Golden Knights didn't pay their dues by stinking the first couple of years, because they were able to get decent, in some cases, second line players, and third and fourth defensemen, to build around and just kind of go from there.
0: Which one? So, which goalie was the goalie that got into trouble on the rape case, and then he and the others that were involved in it were completely exonerated? But by that point in time, he was cut loose, and the Golden Knights picked him up because that's their goalie, right?
2: Well, their goalie is Carter Hart. I know nothing about the rape case, so I don't want to say anything.
0: I think that's what it was. If I read correctly as well.
2: Well, I will say this: Carter Hart. He was drafted by Philadelphia. And he was going to be their goalie of the future. John Tortorella, who took over with 12 games to go. That's the other thing, Bill. Vegas is not afraid to pull the trigger when something's going wrong. They fired Bruce Cassidy with about a dozen games to go this season, and they were still in first place. But they were sliding, and everything was all bunched up. They if they would have kept going, they might have missed the playoffs. But anyway, Carter Hart, John Tortorella, always believed in him. And the biggest thing he did was say, "You're my guy." And he's been great in the playoffs.
0: Okay. All right. Well, I appreciate the update, man. Thanks, Carolina Bob. Appreciate it. There you go. Carolina Bob giving the, we could have asked him about the Carolina Panthers, but nevertheless, he's a hockey guy. So he's mad, as others, that the Vegas Knights, they just basically were handed a pretty good team, and they've capitalized on it ever since. Good job. 877-867-1670, 877-867-1670. 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
11: Yeah, I love Mike T. I mean, I really appreciate the opportunity to come in last year and love my experience with him. And, you know, I thought when he said he was stepping away, that was an emotional moment just because we all love him so much and care about him. And, you know, I thought that that was probably it for me in Pittsburgh. But when the decision was made to hire Mike, I started opening my mind back up to coming back.
12: Do you last year, do you think of that right now?
11: Yes. This is it, yeah.
0: You heard it unequivocally. This is it. Aaron Rodgers making the decision that this will indeed be his last year in the NFL. All being said, the question is, how is he going to be remembered? There is a lot of strong opinions on Aaron Rodgers. How is he going to be remembered? Hey, I do want to remind you, speaking of remembering, remember this. When you head to the ballpark this weekend, and we're all going to grill out at some point, the weather's going to get nice, Sunday's going to be a good day, Monday's going to be a good day, we're all going to grill out, right? Tailgate a little bit, huh? Sausages frying up out there in the tailgate lots, huh? Right? Maybe ribs on a stick, garlic parm chicken skewers, they're all at Roberts Specialty Meats in Waukesha. I know I'm grilling on Monday. I know that already. I know what's going on. Picking up some steaks, got some ribs on a stick, all that kind of good stuff, ready to go. I might do a couple of Al Capone roasts between now and, say, next Wednesday. Might grab a couple of little personal ones, too. Good stuff. 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He is your hometown butcher. Your hometown butcher. So there is a, I don't know if you saw this, the betting lines are out. The betting lines are out for Aaron Rodgers. Do you got any music for this, Grant?
1: Sure, I can get some football-y music. Give me one sec.
0: You know, if you got any music for this, get some betting lines. I want to read these for Aaron Rodgers. Because some of this stuff is legit. Some of it is pretty funny, to be honest with you. So I liked it. There's a couple. Here we go. Okay. The betting lines for Aaron Rodgers during the 2026 last season of his career. Will Aaron Rodgers decide not to retire sometime during the season? Yes, plus 550. No, minus 1,000. Will Aaron Rodgers be benched during the season? And the benching must not be injury related. In other words, he gets removed from a game and doesn't start the next game. Yes, plus 300. No, minus 500. Aaron Rodgers' passing yards for 2026, over under 3,400 and a half yards. 3,400 and a half yards. The half yard means a lot there. Aaron Rodgers' passing touchdowns, the over and under is 21 and a half on the season. Might have to think about that one since they picked up Michael Pittman Jr. Aaron Rodgers' interceptions, the over and under, 9. I'd take the under. I'd take the under there. 9 picks. All right. What will Aaron Rodgers do? What will he do first during the 2027 season? What will he do first? Act in a movie or a TV show? Join a television broadcast team? He becomes a regular podcast host and or co-host? He will announce This one killed me. He will announce his pregnancy. He will create a cannabis slash psychedelics company. That's plus 650, by the way. He'll buy into a pro sports franchise. He will become a State Farm insurance salesman or work for the CDC.
1: I would like to parlay the THC slash psychedelics company with the podcast because I don't think you can only do one of those things
0: right.
1: in 2026. Those two things seem to go hand in hand, so I'll try to find extra value there.
0: I'm going to take the under on the announcing the pregnancy, just so you know.
1: His or his wife? Are we going to see his wife?
0: It just says announces his pregnancy. I was thinking it was him, but maybe he does. Maybe his wife. Wait a minute. We're not done yet. The next question is, will the identity of Aaron Rodgers' wife be revealed during the 2026 season? Yes is plus 200. No is minus 300. Will we find out actually who she is? So there's some prop bets on Aaron Rodgers in this last season. But when they said announce his pregnancy. I'm thinking, he's going to be that goofy and announce he's pregnant?
1: You better get some pretty good odds on that.
0: I know.
1: Logically,
0: I'm going to take the under there. But announcing his pregnancy, meaning him and his wife, you know, so plus 600, which comes in higher rated than creating the cannabis slash psychedelics company. But I liked it. Pretty good stuff.
1: That's from our buddy
0: Jimmy Shapiro and betonline.ag.
1: I don't think he's going to join it. He's not going to Drew Brees, Tom Brady, you know, join a booth or television network.
0: If he does, it would be one of his biggest hypocrisies, because he stated on McAfee that when he goes, you'll never see him again.
1: Oh, sure. Yeah.
0: He said, you'll never see me again. I'm, you know, except for like at some celebrity golf tournaments and stuff and charity events. He said, other than that, you're never going to see me. No podcasts. He said all of that. He said he was emphatic about it. So we'll see. We'll see if he does or doesn't. But I got to think at some point, if you believe that Aaron Rodgers has this unbelievably unquenchable ego for news and notes about him, then you got to believe he's going to be back in some fashion. He's going to do something to keep himself relevant. If he's the man of his word, well, then you would assume that he is not going to be seen. He's just going to basically go away, live his life, and that's going to be the extent of it.
1: I know he likes money.
0: Yeah.
1: He makes a lot of money joining a network.
0: He likes money. We assume he likes his name in the public. I mean, I don't know. We'll wait and see. But the one thing about Aaron, right or wrong, whether you agree or disagree with him about all the things that he's done, and there are things where he has been comically hypocritical about things that he has said. He's passionate about it. I mean, you don't deny that. He studies, he believes, he's very smart, he's all the adjectives that make him a very positive person. It's just some of the things that he has said have been completely contradictory and or self-serving and publicly look bad for him. So you can't argue his talents, you can't argue his passion, you can't argue his intelligence. It's just some things that he has done have made him look bad. So some people hold that staunchly against him. But how will he be remembered once he does walk away? You know, in 5 years when we go to, you know, have him inducted into the Hall of Fame, and he's the first ballot Hall of Famer, I mean, without a doubt. But does all of the nonsensical stuff that happened, does that just go by the wayside? And then much like the lore of Michael Jordan, the lore of, you know, many players prior to him that were great, that once they walked away from the game, their stature grew. Do we look at that in 5 years and go, wow, you know? Because I've always said, I think personally he's the best quarterback I've ever seen play football. In his heyday, he's the best quarterback I've ever seen. And he drugged some bad defensive teams across the finish line just to get them to a position to where you could even talk about him in the postseason. So I think he's the best, but that's up for debate.
1: I think his legacy will mostly be pretty good. That's how we work. Unless you're a bad guy. I don't think people believe Rodgers to be a bad guy.
0: He's never committed a crime. He's done some things that were relatively questionable or maybe outside of the norm that people looked at with a raised eyebrow. some things that he's been very open about when asked about it, and people didn't want to hear what he had to say or thought he was crazy for what he was saying. I know some of the things, the whispers of insubordination behind the scene and such when Mike McCarthy and he were butting heads. Some of the things that went on in the last year of his play here in Green Bay, the comments that were made outwardly were just the tip of the iceberg for some of the things that were going on behind the scenes. I get all of that. But when it came to playing the field and just the desire to win, the guy, to me, he was like almost second to none.
1: Yeah. So, and all that stuff's par for the course with superstar athletes.
0: Right.
1: In every sport. Like, they're always, right. I don't agree with the coach on this. Like, it's just normal. I'd love it if you would join the desk. If you'd be on the Fox pregame
0: right.
1: show. I'd watch the hell out of that.
0: Just because he's so smart. I'd love to learn from him.
1: And he's got celebrity and intrigue and mystique in a way that, like, J.J. Watt's a star. Aaron Rodgers walks in the room and it's like, holy crap. There's something there
0: right.
1: with him that, like, even other, like, Drew Brees. Whatever, man.
0: Right.
1: Like, I can get the same persona and somebody from, like, my local Catholic church. Drew Brees has nothing to do, but Aaron Rodgers on a desk. And I love listening to him talk about quarterback play. You could tell how,
0: right.
1: like, because he nerds out about it. He loves it. That's why he loves Dak Prescott so much. He longs yep. for the days where, the quarterbacks were responsible for this, that, and the other thing. I think he'd be great on TV, and he could make a bunch of money. I don't know that he wants to do it. It seems like he doesn't.
0: Right. He just doesn't have that. At least he says he doesn't have that interest, so... Who knows? Let's do this. We're going to take a quick break. Hey, last night we made all the announcements, and if you didn't catch it, thanks to all of our sponsors, Cousins, Burn Pit Barbecue, German Fest, Marquardt RV, Road America, Game Day, Men's Health, Pottawatomie, and also our friends at the Harley-Davidson Museum, Harley-Davidson in general, Suburban Harley-Davidson as well. We made all the announcements last night for the 19th annual Big Unit Poker Run. It is Sunday, September 6th. Registration is now open. If you're watching, you can scan the screen. 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It's like the third or fourth one down. Go there, get registered, get signed up. We're giving away two VIP tickets for a meet and greet with Pat Murphy for the Conversations for a Cause on September 10th. That's going to be the grand prize winner for those who pre-register, only for those who pre-register. There's other prizes for people who just, come and ride with us. But for those who pre-register, we're going to draw a pair of VIP tickets for you, and maybe you're the winner. But also, we've announced our stops. The first stop is going to be Stenny's in Lake Country, which is going to be, that's fully police escorted with the Milwaukee County Sheriff's Department, Police Department, the Waukesha County Sheriff's Department and such will be in touch. So all of that police escorted out to Stenny's. Then from there, you go to Smoke on the Water out in Okachi. From there, it goes to Cheryl's Club 175 up in Slinger. And then from there, it goes to Suburban Harley-Davidson, where Six-Pack Sammy's going to be on the stage. There's going to be vendors. Our friends from One Soldier, One Dog, One Team are going to be back. We got so much good stuff, and we're just so thrilled to be having all this come together again. There's going to be flyovers. There's going to be a moment of silence, taps. There's going to be our color guard. Ben Tajnai is back this year. Jesse James Dupree from the band Jackal is back this year. Our buddy Tim Duffy, the firefighter, the American hero firefighter that rode that Harley Davidson on 9/11.

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3: It's time for your Sports History Moment, brought to you by Summer Jam. 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
8: I'm meteorologist Paul Trombley with your updated forecast. Sunshine mixed with clouds at times this afternoon, with daytime highs approaching 65. Southeasterly winds, 8 to 15 miles per hour. Lows level off around 44 tonight, mainly cloudy skies.

tomorrow. Highs around 67. Slight chance for showers Saturday. High of 72. 80, a blend of clouds and sun Sunday. That's the latest forecast on Sports Talk 105.1. Currently, it's 56 degrees.

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2: Well, the Brewers are getting a well-earned day off after finishing off their sweep of the Cubs last night with a 5-0 win. Milwaukee dominated the series, outscoring the Cubs 19-5 while reclaiming first place in the NL Central. Manager Pat Murphy praised his club for the effort.
3: Well, I'm happy for the guys. I've said it all year, though. I trust these guys. They have high expectations of themselves, and we have high standards. So hopefully a weekend like this gives them some confidence.
2: Pitcher Kyle Harrison was asked whether the series does boost the confidence, having won now 11 of their last 13 games.
4: Yeah, absolutely. You know, coming to a place, you know, you're on the road and do a good job pitching and did a great job swinging the bat. So, definitely an encouraging series, but we got a lot of time to go. So,
2: the win pushed the crew to a season-best 11 games above 500, gave them a 1.5-game lead on the Cubs and Cardinals for first in the division. They'll now turn their attention to a home series against the Dodgers beginning tomorrow night. L.A. leads the NL West and has won 7 of the last 10 games. Series will be the first between the two clubs since the Dodgers swept Milwaukee in the NLCS last October on their way to a World Series title.
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2: Well, the Packers finishing up phase two of their offseason program this week. They'll get into phase three next week. That involves 10 OTA practices over 3 weeks and along with a mandatory minicamp in the second week of June. With this Wisconsin Sports Zone Network update, I'm Zach Heil.

0: looking? How are we looking? I love AI. I really do. Somebody over on the text line, out of the 920, has a picture of Pete Crow Armstrong dressed as a clown on a unicycle tracking down the ball that got under his glove yesterday when Hamilton made his way around the bases, which was fantastic. So thank you for sending that to me. You got a laugh out of me. And that doesn't happen very often, but that's pretty damn funny. I don't care who you are. So I love it. I love it. Good stuff. 877-867-1670, 877-867-1670. 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Schneider. Let's see here. Daniel says, follow-up from yesterday. Memorial Day is always the last Monday in May. Okay. And we were just talking about how it just seems early this year because there's still so much of May left. That's all. Because it's on the 25th, but you still got another full week into Sunday, because Monday, June 1st, is when June begins, is on Monday, June 1st. It just feels weird. I don't know. It's just me. I think you were saying the same thing, though, Grant, right? Just feels like it's a week early this year. Like the calendar is off a little bit, which just throws us off. So, you know. Wade from Green Bay says, hey again, guys, put me in on the Aaron Rodgers is the best quarterback ever club. So what I'm about to ask is mostly meant tongue-in-cheek, but is there a bet out there where Aaron's marriage is announced as a sham? I would probably place some funds on that. Have a great day. Go Pack Go, Wade in Green Bay. It's... I don't want to get too far off the rails on this. It's just... I think Aaron is very private. Aaron, wherever he goes and whatever he does, he seems to be photographed doing something, whether it's eating ice cream or going out in, you know, Malibu or at a golf tournament, at the, you know, Kentucky Derby. There's always something that he's doing where he's got a photograph. Somebody's posted something of Aaron Rodgers somewhere, someplace, some way. So for him not to have, for out there not to have any pictures with him and his wife is weird. It's just weird. I think there's, because you can Google almost any athlete and their wife, and it'll pop up. Whether it's a picture taken by TMZ, a picture taken by some fan, it's all out there. They dug up pictures from 5 years ago of Diana Rossini at a bar with Mike Vrabel. So when Aaron Rodgers announced he was married, and would not say who, she's a private person, you know, everybody in the world scoured their phones and nobody's got a picture of it. That's what's odd about it. That's what's odd about it. So, we'll see. We'll see.
1: So I made a little bit of a producer boo-boo as the host. Could you help me out with something here?
0: Sure.
1: So I forgot I told Rob Reichel 12:18 instead of 12:35, but he can do 12:30. Would we mind breaking just a couple minutes earlier so we can
0: get
1: to Rob? I'm sorry.
0: For Rob, anything.
1: Beautiful. Thank you.
0: For Rob, anything. For Rob Reichel, yeah, he's a man. So,
1: sorry, Rob.
0: No, that's okay. You know, we're good. Oh, by the way, let me say this too. And again, this is from Jason. Jason says he says he's married, like he's immunized. Are we sure he's married to a woman? Or is she an AI robot? Dave from Monona says the same thing, which we expect that out of Dave. I don't know, and it doesn't matter. You know, that's a question that's been raised for a long time. Then when he was with Olivia Munn, and then when he was with Danica Patrick, and, you know, so I don't know. Doesn't matter. We'll see. at some point, something's going to come out about some, you know, about something. So, but you got to figure. Hasn't he said? He said he's married, but he said wife. So he hasn't just said, yeah, my partner or my life partner or, you know, whatever. So are we that interested in that? Do we really care? I guess it'd be a big story if that happened, but yeah, I don't think we really care. Not in today's day and age. Come on.
1: I bet Reichel's all over this, by the way.
0: Right?
1: I bet he's very tapped into this.
0: Somebody said he's married to Manti Te'o's sister. Manti Te'o's wife's sister. Yeah, Manti Te'o's wife's sister he's married to. Yeah, okay. Met her in a hut. Wasn't sure it was her. It was in the darkness retreat. 877-867-1670. 877-867-1670. So what? Let's do this. We're gonna talk with Rob Reichel coming up because we got to make room for Rob. And we'll go to him a little bit early just because he's been patient. This portion of our program brought to you by our buddy Dwayne, who's welcome back, Dwayne. He's back from the Alabama shores, where him and Amy, for her 50th birthday, took off and spent some time, which kudos to them. He's back at work, though, back on the shop. 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We're going to break. We're going to come back. And we're going to apologize to our buddy Rob Reichel, and then we're going to kind of go from there. We'll talk about everything Packers, everything Aaron Rodgers, anything else that he's got on his mind coming up this weekend, whatever it happens to be. Stay tuned. 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
13: I'm meteorologist Paul Trombley with your updated forecast. Sunshine mixed with clouds at times this afternoon, with daytime highs approaching 65. Southeasterly winds 8 to 15 miles per hour. Lows level off around 44 tonight, mainly cloudy skies. Tomorrow, highs around 67. Slight chance for showers Saturday, high of 72. 80, a blend of clouds and sun Sunday. That's the latest forecast on Sports Talk 105.1. Currently 61.
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2: I'm meteorologist Paul Trombley with your updated forecast. Sunshine mixed with clouds at times this afternoon, with daytime highs approaching 65. Southeasterly winds, 8 to 15 miles per hour. Lows level off around 44 tonight, mainly cloudy skies. Tomorrow, highs around 67. Slight chance for showers. Saturday, high of 72. 80, a blend of clouds and sun Sunday. That's the latest forecast on Sports Talk 105.1. Right now, it's 63 degrees.
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2: Our thanks to Mike Golic Sr. for joining us earlier. I do like him, Mikey A., as being the director of food, not just for his son's wedding, for all weddings.
3: I'd hire him.
2: I would hire him in a heartbeat. God, I love that man so much. We're going to be off Friday and Monday for Memorial Day weekend. Happy holiday. Enjoy the holiday. The long weekend to everyone. I'm headed to Chicago. We're going to try to win a second national championship. And by where, I'm talking about my daughter's lacrosse team that I have nothing to do with, but we need a second ring. Daddy needs a ring. Let's go. But let's wrap up the week the way we always do with the poll questions at Stugatz790 on X. Taylor, what do you have for us?
1: We have a couple from last week because we didn't update it last week. If LeBron won a title with the Wizards, would he pass Michael Jordan in the GOAT debate?
2: That was Taylor's idea. He's trying to get LeBron ahead of Michael. I don't think it does, but let's see what the audience says.
1: 63% of the audience said yes.
2: All right, wow. He still has 5 rings and Michael has 6 rings in a box. How about that?
1: Do it in Washington.
3: Do it in Washington.
2: LeBron's not going to do it in Washington, though.
1: We'll see. Do you always skip the intro on Netflix?
2: Hell yeah. That was you, right, Taylor?
1: Yeah, with Breaking Bad.
2: Yeah.
1: It's a very short intro, though. It's I wouldn't even classify it as an intro.
2: There are some intros, though, that need to be... They get me fired up for the show. You know what I'm saying?
1: Sopranos.
2: Sopranos is one of them, yes. And, of course, Cheers.
3: Of course.
2: Everyone knows your name.
1: 74% of the audience said, yes, we do skip it. Wow, this is a big one for you and Mikey A.
2: Okay.
1: This is from our wins and losses last week with the Jets. Would Jets fans sign up today for a 2-3 start to the season?
2: Hell yes. Are you kidding me?
3: Yes.
2: It's a gauntlet. I mean, 2-3. I might sign up for 1-4.
1: 95% of the audience said yes, Jets fans would sign up for that.
2: Yes.
3: Yup. That's how tortured.
2: Right. We'd be so happy. I'm not certain. Well, would the Browns be happy, 2-3? Yeah.
3: Hang a banner.
2: Raiders, 2-3, happy. But no one else. Cardinals, 2-3, happy.
3: Yeah.
2: The Cardinals are really going for it, I got to tell you. And by going for it, I mean the number one pick of the draft next year. They are.
3: They're doing it so good.
2: Yes, congratulations to them.
1: Stu, this is a big one for you.
2: Yeah.
1: Should Daryl Strawberry be in the Hall of Fame?
2: Wow. Yes. Mm. Yes, is the short answer. I have a feeling I'm going to lose this one, though.
1: 61% of the audience said enshrine him.
2: Parts of his name are in so many of my passwords.
1: Straw Doc.
2: Mookie.
1: The Kid.
2: Bobby O.
1: Keith.
2: Timmy Tuffle.
1: Roger McDowell.
2: I'll play this game all day with you and I'll win. How about that?
3: That's better.
2: Wally Backman. Rafael Santana.
1: Next poll question. Do you ever want to watch basketball with someone who says heliocentric offense?
3: This is a big one for Izzy.
2: Ed Lynch.
3: This is a big one for Izzy.
2: Izzy is not with us right now. He checked out when we decided to talk football with Golan.
3: Yeah.
1: 81% of the audience said, nope, keep that guy away from me.
3: Thank you.
2: Heliocentric offense. Like you're sitting at the bar, you're trying to enjoy the game, and a friend turns to you and says, hey, how about that offense? It's so heliocentric.
4: I will not let this slide.
2: Oh, he's back!
5: What were the results of that poll there, Taylor?
1: 81% of the audience said, nope, don't want to sit next to somebody who says heliocentric offense.
2: So what happened is Izzy left. I texted him and said, Taylor's about to give the results of the heliocentric offense. And he sprinted back in
4: here. I said, I have no time for this, yes. Canada.
2: All right. We're running out of time here. We're running out of time here, Taylor. Give us one or two more polls here.
1: What title would you rather have? The BPA, the best player alive, or the MVP?
2: BPA.
4: Big one for you.
2: Yep.
1: 72% of the audience said, give me the BPA. Last one.
2: All right.
1: Big one for Mikey A. What's a bigger advantage? Having Jalen Brunson, not having James Harden.
2: The Knicks have them both.
1: 82% of the audience said it's not having James Harden.
4: Yeah. I don't want to sit next to anybody anyway.
2: Those are the polls. Have a great weekend, everyone. We are Fox Sports.
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11: You can play defense. At some point, you have to play defense. And I think that's the difference with Wemby. I think he's the best player in the game. Now, you can dance around the, as Stan Van Gundy said, well, he's the most impactful. Okay. I think he's the best player in the game. Impactful because, and what does that mean? Are we talking semantics? The most, is he the most valuable to his team? What would OKC with be without SGA? Probably a playoff team. San Antonio would not be. But it's fun to watch. OKC is still favored to win the series. It's one game. 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They should be thinking that. Yes, Dylan.
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17: 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Skynet's become self-aware so incredibly fast. But that logo three is what it changes everything. It's okay, it's one thing to see him do this, and you see, you know, we're dumping the ball down to him, and this was Wemby just does stuff like this. 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
23: Coming to an end this week, phase three gets going next week with OTAs. That's going to allow coaches to see the players and some 11-on-11 work, including some new faces on both sides of the ball. One face that is not new, quarterback Jordan Love. He's entering year four as a starter in Green Bay, posted career highs in completion percentage, passer rating, and QBR a year ago, and threw four touchdowns in that playoff loss to Chicago. But offensive coordinator Adam Stenovich says there's still plenty for the 27-year-old to work on.
24: He's always just a very prepared person, sets his goals and everything like that. And I think for him, again, taking as much control of the offense as he can, being the best leader for the guys is going to be huge, not only for the offense, but for the entire team. Just keep developing in that role, and then we'll see what happens.
23: Again, the Packers going to be on the field for the start of OTAs next week. Turning to Wisconsin, their 2027 recruiting class is ranked number 17 in the country, includes 13 players. Going to be looking to add some more here in the coming weeks as the calendar flips to June and official visits begin.
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23: Well, it's a day off for the Brewers following their sweep of the Cubs the last few days. They've now won 11 of the last 13 games and are sitting a game and a half up on Chicago and St. Louis for first place in the NL Central. They'll get another big series going tomorrow night when the Dodgers come to American Family Field for the first time since the NLCS last October. With this Wisconsin Sports Zone Network update, I'm Zach Heil.
26: Brewers an out away from winning all three. Here at the friendly confines.
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29: But I'm happy for the guys. I've said it all year. 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
30: 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Packers, Brewers, Badgers, Bucks. 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
31: The final out last night and Pat Murphy's reaction to the Brewers sweeping the Cubs at Wrigley for the first time since 2021, which should have been, if memory serves, late that season in August. That would have been after they had traded away Rizzo, Baez. I think they traded away everyone but Wilson Contreras, right, that season? It was 5 years ago since the Brewers have swept the Cubs at Wrigley. A really significant result. The last three nights, not just that the Brewers swept them, but they stuffed it down their throat. So that's where we'll start tonight. I know, a really baseball heavy week. And I hear from some listeners about that. It's like, oh my God, enough baseball. Well, guys, what do you want from me? It's baseball season. We're waiting for Packers OTAs to start. We'll get there. I'll mix in some Giannis news today, a little NFL news as well, but we're going to be pretty baseball heavy again. This is a series certainly worth talking about. If the Brewers had won 2 or 3, thumbs up. That's a nice result. If the Brewers sweep, 2 thumbs up. Really nice result. Sweeping them the way that they did, and then last night, shutting them out 5-0, and the final line for the Cubs, 0 runs, 2 hits, 3 errors. Like, it's not just how they won, which was a sweep, and it's not just how they swept. It's that they kind of gave it to them. And I say kind of to be polite. So that's where we'll start tonight. I'll take your Brewers phone calls and your calls on anything else you want to discuss. It's a pretty wide open show if you're familiar. 608-321-1670. Would love to have you as a part of the show. No guest tonight, so we'll have plenty of time. Now, the live stream is up and running, the video simulcast of the show. Don't need to. It's not like there's too many crazy bells and whistles on the live stream that you can't just get. Of course, listening on the radio or listening to the live stream on our app. However, I do have some graphics. This is going to be a graphic heavy first segment because we're going to compare some players and some contracts, because I think that's the story of Brewers Cubs. I want to compare the managers, and we can compare lots of different things between these two teams and talk about the Brewers and the way they handle their business. Certainly, there's no shortage of angles and shortage of, you know, we talk about this player, this position, or this part of the team, or this way they have. There's no shortage of angles here. But the angle that interests me most, I think there are some direct parallels in last night's game. One that I mentioned at the very end of last night's show, right as we were kind of wrapping up, I said, tonight's extra interesting to me because it's Kyle Harrison versus Edward Cabrera. Edward Cabrera was the player that the Cubs paid a hefty price to acquire this offseason, okay? And I looked this up before the show because I wanted to make sure I have this correct. I believe that last night when we talked about this, I said, so Edward Cabrera, the pitcher that the Cubs acquired to be their ace, at least in the absence of Justin Steele, who's probably their ace, and Cade Horton, who's their young stud. But those guys are hurt. So Edward Cabrera was the guy they paid a nice hefty price for. This is what they did. The Marlins trade with the Cubs is complete. This is Craig Mish's tweet. He covers the Marlins. This is back from January. Miami will receive top prospect Owen Casey from the Cubs in the Cabrera trade. It will also get infielder Christian Hernandez and I don't know if it's a pitcher. Corner infielder, Edgardo De Leon, who is 18. He's kind of the lottery ticket. So it was a 3-for-1 deal, and I wanted to make sure I had this correct. Owen Casey was their number one prospect in their system, their number two prospect in their system. It's weird because I get different numbers probably from different publications, but their top guy, right? And Hernandez was the Cubs' 10th best prospect. Casey was a top 50 prospect in all baseball. I think Hernandez was a top 100. But the point is, the Cubs pulled a big-time baseball trade to go get this cat. This wasn't a random guy. This wasn't Freddie Peralta acquired it, you know, as a part of a bigger deal, turned out to work. No. They targeted this guy. He was a big offseason piece that a lot of teams were looking at. They paid big for him to come in and be their stopper. And he's been fine at best. Disappointing or bad at his worst. I think his last 3 or 4 starts you could liken to Freddie Peralta, and Freddie Peralta is not all that great. Like, yeah, he'll get through 5, but he'll give up some hits and throw a lot of pitches. It's not as dominating as you would want for the price that you paid. Well, I know Edward Cabrera got hurt last night. He finished 3 innings, 4 hits, 1 run, 2 strikeouts, 2 walks, but that's kind of been an extension of who he's been. He hasn't exactly been great. Now, maybe it's because he was working through a blister issue or an injury, but the point remains is he hasn't been any good. And the Cubs paid, you know, dollars on the penny, if you will. I mean, that was a big time offseason deal. Going for the Brewers last night, Kyle Harrison, who was acquired in a trade not for the Brewers' top prospect, not for a Brewers' top 5 or top 10 prospect, but for Caleb Durbin, who was a nifty little third baseman last year. I say little literally because he's small. Not very toolsy, not a lot of ceiling. Nice utility infielder. And I thought he'd be a nice, helpful player for Boston because I thought they needed a little bit of this. They need a little contact. They need a little hit and run. They need a little bit of that. Well, turns out they need a lot, and Caleb Durbin hasn't been nearly what I thought. He's hitting like 160-something. The Brewers gave up Caleb Durbin and Andrew Monasterio, who is Owen Miller, who is Aaron Parra. I don't care about Andrew Monasterio. You can find those guys. In fact, the Brewers got one back for to boot in David Harrison. David Hamilton. So the Brewers guy was acquired for what I am likening to infield slop, which is probably disrespectful to Caleb Durbin, but what do you want? He's hitting 160, trying to be polite. That's how the Brewers acquired their guy last night, paying pennies on the dollar compared to what the Cubs paid for those guys. And Kyle Harrison has been absolutely outstanding. I was reading Rosiak's story this afternoon about exactly how good he's been. 11 strikeouts. At one point, he retired 15 in a row. If you listen to If you listen to any of his postgame press conference last night, he basically talked about, Nico hit a double off me to lead off the game. And I decided, you know what? I'm going to come after guys. And I'm going to throw my fastball at a level that I haven't really, because what the heck? The wind's blowing in and I'm going to let the defense make plays. And then he just took off and the game was over. I mean, he made a mid-game adjustment in the first inning. So a tactical pitcher, a pitcher with great stuff. As Craig Counsell said, the fastball sneaks up on you. It gets by you. It's deceptive. So the Cubs paying, let's say, $100 for their starter. I think the Brewers paying 20 or 30 bucks for theirs. The Brewers starter has went way better. Not just last night, but all season. I think it's a big part of the story, the Brewers-Cubs story. I'll give you another example. In this offseason, the Cubs signed Alex Bregman, big-time deal. Five-year, $175 million deal with the Cubs. And not just was it a big free agency deal. I'll read you a little bit from Jeff Passan. This is back in January when he signed. He signed during the Packers game. It was announced during the Packers-Bears game. Bregman opted out of a $40 million player option with the Red Sox to hit free agency. And after the Cubs fell short of landing him in 2025, they offered Bregman a club record $35 million a year to secure his services. The deal has no opt-outs and includes a full no-trade clause. The Cubs gave this guy the full banana. And at the time, I'm like, oh, that makes sense. Good leader, so people say around baseball, has won at a high level, won a World Series with the Astros. That's a player who should be a real nice addition to the Cubs lineup. Well, did he go over last night? Not trying to just pick on last night's game, but folks, last night's game was kind of the same as the night before and the night before. Bregman did have a hit last night, one of the Cubs' two hits. He's hitting 249 on the year. Bregman hasn't really been all that good. Well, which player getting it done for the Brewers right now? What about one of their big offseason signings or re-signings? I read you from Todd Rosiak, Friday, November 21st. The deadline to tender contracts to arbitration-eligible players came and went. No surprises from the Brewers. All in all, seven players fit that designation, with the Brewers ultimately coming to terms with first baseman outfielder Jake Bowers on a one-year contract with a reported $2.7 million. Alex Bregman, $35 million, no options, full no trade. And then Jake Bowers, $2.7 million, 1 year. Lots of team flexibility moving forward. Not stuck into anything. Compare the stats for Jake Bowers and Alex Bregman. I don't expect this to be the case the entire season. But to this point in the season, that's what we're talking about through last night's series. The only statistics in which Alex Bregman is leading Jake Bowers, and if you're watching the simulcast, you'll see it from Stathead. Games, plate appearances, and hits. Jake Bowers has three more home runs, doubled them up in RBIs. He's got more stolen bases, for whatever that's worth. Batting average about 50 points higher, slugging at a much higher clip, almost twice the clip. Not quite, but almost twice. OPS plus, significantly higher. I mean, this is what we're talking about. It's not just that the Brewers, they put the ball in play and they move them over and they get them in and they steal bases and they don't strike out and their swing decisions are good. Like, yeah. And their pitching lab is good and they know how to develop guys. They know how to take a pitcher and identify a strength or a weakness to mitigate or to highlight. Yeah, they're good at all that stuff. I was listening to a little bit of Sam Olber this morning, and I think he made the point that, well, the Brewers are just better at this baseball thing than most teams. They're better at spending what limited money they have. They're better at using what limited trade resources they have. And I don't know that they'll ultimately win the division this year. It's a long season, and the Cubs, I still believe have a ton of talent. I think there's a lot of blue chip talent on that team. Now they're to the point where their pitching staff, they're so banged up. It's really going to be difficult. The Cubs could still win this division. I wouldn't bet on it, but they absolutely could. But over the last three games, like, wasn't it so apparent? Like, oh, the Cubs paid 10X for this guy and he sucks. And the Brewers paid 2X for this guy and he's playing out of his mind. Well, Grant, Jake Bowers isn't going to do that all year. Okay, probably not, but like, have we even seen the best version of Churio yet? Vaughn just got back. He's a part-time player. Like, yeah, Jake Bowers will probably cool down, but then who's going to get, somebody else will get hot. There'll be another Jake Bowers on the team. He'll have his 3 or 4 weeks in the sun. It's like the Brewers are just better at the baseball thing. And I know that everyone talks about Pat Murphy and the Brewers and it's small ball and moving runners over and swing decisions. And this, by the way, came up in Craig Counsell's press conference last night. These are important tenets of the way the Brewers play baseball, but they're better at finding these players and developing these players and coaching these players. It's not just a matter of, well, you just put the ball in play and run, David Hamilton, although it worked last night. Thanks to PCA for booting another ball. I don't get it with PCA. We talked about this on yesterday's show with Kurt. It's like, he's the best defensive center fielder in baseball, so they say. I don't know. I don't understand defensive metrics to know whether that's true or not. But then why does he have a gag every time they play the Brewers? This series, he had two. And I think it's a little bit of an oversimplification, again, to my point, to just say the Brewers, you know, they put the ball in play and they run. They run like rabbits. Here's a question in Craig Counsell's press conference last night. Zach Heilprin and I are sports director. We were laughing at this earlier today.
0: Different year, but same team. You know, when you look at their style, is kind of unique with making contacts, stealing bases, rarely swinging at anything outside of the strike zone. That tendency to make pitchers better. Is it kind of the formula that you helped create years ago?
1: They're a good team and they're playing well.
31: Yeah, thanks. Yeah. Let me translate that for Craig. Hey, watch F off, okay? It was a Jason Wilde special right there. 22nd question. You know, Craig, the Brewers, different team, different year, but they certainly look to be much of the same. You know, they put the ball in play. They don't strike out. They swing at the right pitches. They pitch their ass off. You know, they do all the right things. They develop pitching. Craig, is this the type of team? Is this the type of baseball that you kind of were helping to develop when you were there? Were you a part of this once upon a time?
1: They're a good team and they're playing well.
31: Yeah. Why don't you F off? They're a good team and playing well. Next question, please.
1: They're a good team and they're playing well.
31: I was laughing my ass off at that earlier today. I will translate that. I speak Craig. Wait, why don't you shut up?
1: That's what that is. They're a good team and they're playing well.
31: They're a good team and they're playing well. Next question. We'll hear a little bit more from Counsell at the bottom of the hour because we're comparing the two off seasons that these teams had, because I think both off seasons are representative of the way these two organizations and these operations kind of run their business, acquire talent, spend their resources. I want to compare the managers. We're going to do that later on in the show because I think there's a clear difference between Pat Murphy, Craig Counsell, the way they speak, the way they operate. And that's interesting to me. But I'll take your calls next. Brewers just pounding the Cubs the last three games. It's not just that they won the series, which they swept. It's not just that they swept the series. It's how they swept. Like, I can't think of a louder sweep than the one I just watched. And it culminates last night. The Cubs finished 0 runs, 2 hits, 3 errors. Like, come on, man. So your call's on the Brewers next. 608-321-1670.
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12: I'd go in those locker rooms, and the thing about council is you never get too high and you never get too low. And for a while, that's fine, but you got to get like higher than nothing. And I think the team really at the end there started to take on his you're seeing that. I think like this is his old team. This is the Milwaukee Brewers coming down, punking your ass in three games. And you do what with it? Nothing.
13: That's the thing. If you told me, all right, you don't have Steele, you don't have Horton, Cabrera got a blister, Matt Boyd tore up his knee, so he's out for another 3 or 4 weeks, and we lost 8-6. Okay. You know, we'll ride through it, but the offense is trying. We have a really good defensive club. No. We were your bitch for the last 3 days. We got punked. Absolutely punked.
31: David Kaplan on earlier today. That's on Into the Winkler First, our friend Bart Winkler. It was a really good interview. Recommend you go. They talk a little Bears Packers too. Craig Counsell, obviously former Milwaukee guy. So Bart and Kaplan talking about that. I play that cut because it's funny. It's entertaining. I like Bart. I like his podcast. Gets us back into our segment, but also accentuates, I think, you know, there's a million takeaways from the series. But first and foremost is, my God, they kind of took a big fat dump on the Cubs. It's not, you could have a sweep that's, wow, Bruce played really well and the Cubs had injuries. What do you want? Like, but this is more than that. Like the line last night, the Cubs at home trying to salvage, by the way, Cubs at home where they've been nearly unbeatable this season, trying to salvage a series last night, 0 runs, 2 hits, 3 errors. Like, come on. 608-321-1670. Some of your Brewers phone calls here. Wisco Sports Show. Who's this?
15: Grant, it's Corey out of Marshall.
31: Hey, how are you looking? I'm looking great.
15: Looking great. Yeah, the last three games, it kind of reminded me of, I don't know, you've probably seen that meme of when Michael Irvin has got the belt, taking it to the wall. At the University of Miami, that was reminding me of what Pat Murphy was doing to Craig Counsell. He's just beating that wall.
31: I mean, he was on it. If you want to talk about tactical managing in game, like challenging that play at third base, challenging the catcher's interference as ticky tack as it was, like he's just on it. Yeah.
15: So I've been pissing and moaning at times about like their lack of power on the left hand side of the infield, which I'll keep doing because that's our right.
31: Fair.
15: As Brewers fans. But to your point, though, I mean, they pants the Red Sox. I can't believe they haven't like kind of strung that guy up by the feet out there for giving up reputable baseball players, it seems, for a a 5'6" third baseman that had one good season and a couple of utility players. Because that's basically what they did, which is usually it feels like after the Supon signing years and years ago, it feels like us as Brewers fans have been on the other side of these things where, like, we're not selling guys at their highest point or getting guys that, you know, that are on the come up per se.
2: Mm-hmm.
15: We're usually getting guys past their sell by day, which I think Dallas Bregman, I think he's what, 35, 34. I can't remember how old he is, but guys at that age typically don't get better through the season. So I think, you know, them getting rid of Tyler Tucker down there and trying to replace him with Alex Bregman, bold call on their part, but I don't know if they're gonna make it, to be honest.
31: So maybe not.
15: Season. I have a good feeling if the Brewers can get their third base and just kind of left side of the infield kind of squared away, it'll be really cooking with some gas. So I'll let you get going, Grant.
31: Yeah, appreciate it, Corey. They might not. I don't know. It's a long season. The Cubs are really talented. They could get it going. They might win the division. I don't know. Alex Bregman's 32, so not that old, but I think it's one of those contracts he signed where it's like, all right, it's probably not going to be great on the back end, but the Cubs are good for it. They have the money. And if I was a Cubs fan, I'd say, good, go spend the money on Alex Bregman and go make the trade for Edward Cabrera. You know, like, go do these things. If I was a Cubs fan, I'd look at Counts and I'd be like, hey, man, like, can you do a little bit more with this? Went and got a stud pitcher this offseason. Went and got a big bat. I know their pitching's hurt. So the pitching's difficult, but weirdly, that's been the part of the team that's been less disappointing. The offense has been inept. And I think the lineup is, I don't know. Baseball's a weird sport, but I look at that lineup, I'm like, you guys shouldn't be asleep for weeks at a time, which is what it feels like under Counsell. So I'm not going to fault Tom Ricketts and Jed Hoyer for going to spend the money on Bregman and making a trade for, you know, Cabrera. That's what other teams have to do. My team doesn't have to do that because we'll just trade Slot for Kyle Harrison and he'll be awesome. And we'll keep our top prospects, but I'm a Brewers fan, so other teams have to do things like this. I wouldn't fault them. I'd look at the coaching staff and say, hey, what are we paying you for, Craig? 608-321-1670, Wisco Sports Show. Who's this?
14: Hey, Grant, it's Clemhead Mike from Chippewa.
31: Clemhead, what a good week of baseball conversations we've been able to have.
14: I know. I was going to watch I told you yesterday I was going to watch it or listen to it in my garage on the radio, but I really wanted to see Harrison pitch, so I watched it in the man cave. But I did drink the prerequisite number of beers. So,
31: oh boy.
14: I got a joke for you or a quiz for you. What do Pete Crow Armstrong and Michael Jackson have in common?
31: Oh, I'm not sure.
14: They both wear a glove in one hand for no apparent reason.
31: that's really good. I wasn't sure where that was going. The glove humor is acceptable. That plays. That's funny. Yeah. Look, I think he's a tremendous defender. Sometimes I think some of the metrics are overplayed, but what I don't get is how can you be such a good defender and, like, without fail, once a summer against your rival, have the biggest misplay ever in the field? I don't quite get it.
14: He loses concentration or something. Like I swear he wasn't looking down at the ball. He was looking, I think he was looking at the runner. It may have been that, like wide receivers look at the defender and they try to run before they catch the ball. You know, something like that maybe. He just lost his concentration. He's probably pretty good. But and then another thing I wanted to say is, don't you general managers ever learn you never, never, ever, ever, ever, never trade with the Milwaukee Brewers? You're going to get pantsed and you're going to look stupid. So it's just us as Brewers fans, we're enjoying the heck out of this. But these other fan bases, and you're playing those radio bits from Chicago stations. These guys are telling the truth. They're honest, but they know they're getting whipped by a much lower cost team, and it's eating them up inside. But and my last point is listening to Craig Counsell may cause drowsiness. Do not listen to Craig Counsell while driving or operating heavy machinery. So
31: you're telling me. And Clemhead, I appreciate it. You have a good night, okay?
14: Thank you. Yeah, you too. Thanks.
31: Thank you. Good glove joke. I wasn't sure where we were. You know, a lot of Michael Jackson biopics, and now we're doing, now it's like, well, the biopic didn't talk about the kid stuff, so now I see there's a documentary coming about the kid stuff. And that, when you had that joke setting up, Clemhead, I was concerned, but you landed the plane. That's good humor. If I was a Chicago radio host, I'd be beside myself with Craig. It's the same thing after every game. We're in a rut right now, for sure. It's up for us. It's up to us to get out of it. It's like, is there any life behind those eyes? Like, yeah, I'd be losing my mind with Counsell if I was a Chicago radio person too. Absolutely. And you might be right about trading with the Brewers. It might become more difficult for the Brewers to make trades because just teams aren't going to want to deal with them. But there are a lot of dumb teams out there, Clemhead. You stay strong. The Red Sox might not be willing. Craig Breslow is probably not going to last too much longer over there. But there's plenty of dumb teams around Major League Baseball. Lots to pick on. 608-321-1670. One more call here. Wisco Sports Show. Who's this?
2: Grant Bills. What a sweep.
31: Cone roller. This is excellent. Outstanding week.
2: It really just cannot be any better for like mid-May. You know, not much going on right now. And for this week to happen, just so much content, PCA, clown, just Chicago radio, Chicago fans just really going at council. It just really couldn't be better. I love this Milwaukee Brewers team, and we rule this diamond, as the great Eddie J. Lemberger coined.
31: We rule this diamond. I don't know if you were to tell me, look, there's no Packers going on, and Cohen OTAs, I think, start next week. Next week, I believe. Nothing with the Bucks, all quiet over there, although we're going to talk Giannis later on in the show. There's nothing going on. How could you get the juiciest, best result, Packers-Cubs? I would have said, well, we'd love to sweep, right? But even I don't think I would have been able to imagine such a thorough ass-kicking. Like, I don't know. I would have said, well, we'd love to sweep, right? But even I don't think I would have been able to imagine such a thorough ass-kicking. Like, I don't know that I've seen a series like this in a while.

0: take our break, but it reminds me a lot of 2019 when I remember myself rushing home from work after the show because, well, Freddie's going tonight. I want to watch him, or Burns before he got sent down, or Woodruff. Like, you just have this group of exciting young pitchers that make you want to turn in and watch the game because you want to see what they're going to do.
1: Yeah, and, like, I'm so sick of this week hearing about the Sam Wynn at Wrigley Field. Like, it's going to save your season. Like, imagine needing home runs to win baseball games. Like, are the Cubs just wind merchants?
0: Or, well, they might be. Or Cohen, I'll do you one better. Imagine needing for the ball to leave the ballpark in order to hit home runs. It's not a problem the Brewers had last night.
1: Yeah, that was just, like, cherry on top. Awesome. Like, just, like, chef's kiss. Amazing. There's nothing more to be said.
0: I appreciate it, Cone. Nice to hear from you. It'd been a couple days. I always worry.
1: Yeah, absolutely. Up in Canada, so, you know, I don't know if I can call on the Wisco Sports Show. They might be listening.
0: Well, before I appreciate it, Cone. Before too long, I see we're talking statehood again, so maybe before too long that'll be okay. The funniest thing to me about the PCA gaffe and the Little League home run is it wouldn't have even mattered. You know, like, if PCA fields that cleanly and throws the ball in, I guess we never know what happens in another universe where that happens. The Brewers win 5-0. The Cubs only have 2 hits. It wouldn't have mattered. Oh, PCA, he's got to be better than that. Okay, so the Brewers win 3-0 instead of 5. Like, it was just, it was that dominant of an ass kicking where even the biggest gaffe the Cubs made, it's like, who cares? It wouldn't have mattered. This is what Rosiak said about Harrison. Kyle Harrison received instant feedback from Nico Horner, and he paid heed. After seeing the Cubs leadoff man belt a fifth pitch slider to left field, the Brewers left-hander immediately knew it was time to switch up tactics, meaning more four-seam fastballs, a season-high 64 over the course of the game that ultimately rendered the Northsiders' normally high-powered offense impotent. Harrison absolutely dominated over 7 innings, retiring 15 straight batters at one point and striking out 11 to punctuate a statement series by the Brewers' 5-0 shutout, first ever sweep since 2021. Here's a quote from Harrison. Honestly, that first hitter let me know it wasn't a good slider. Wind's blowing in. Let's attack these guys and let them hit some flyouts. Contreras was on the same page with me. Hey, the ball's in the air today, so kept attacking with a heater and tried to stay ahead. Hey, you're going to battle with the right guy if you're looking to throw fastballs. Contreras will keep calling for them, which is why I think Patrick is better in the bullpen. He can throw more heaters and fewer slurves, which Contreras, that matches Contreras. Contreras and any pitcher on a fastball heavier day, that's going to be a good matchup. I want to compare managers next, but seeing the Chicago radio cuts seem to be well received. Here's one to just kind of send us into break. We'll compare Murphy and Council after the break, but this is David Kaplan again on Bart's podcast, Into the Winklerverse. David Kaplan, ESPN 1000 in Chicago.
2: You can have this freaking guy. Vanilla as they come. No accountability. Ian Happ is 22 for his last 37 strikeouts. 22 strikeouts his last 37 wow. At-bats. So you know what we did with him yesterday? We moved him out of the four hole. Thank God. We put him in the three hole. I mean, I don't know what this guy's doing. I do not understand him as a manager, and I think he's vastly overrated and grossly overpaid.
0: We'll talk more about the managers. I got a little sound from each, and we can compare and contrast maybe the styles of these managers that I think, I think you're blind if you don't agree. It impacts the team. The way the manager manages and goes about their business, it rubs off on the team. And if you don't think that, I guess I don't see sports the same way as you. So we'll compare Murph and Council next.
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14: I'm meteorologist Paul Trombley with your updated forecast. High temperatures reach up to 65 this afternoon under mainly clear skies, southeasterly winds, 8 to 15 miles per hour. Partly cloudy skies tonight, lows level off around 44. High of 69 tomorrow, mainly cloudy skies. Chance for showers Saturday with highs in the low 70s, partly cloudy skies Sunday. That's the latest forecast on Sports Talk 105.1. Currently 64.
15: This is where I think Craig Counsell opens himself up to some criticism.
16: I agree.
15: Because is his even keel approach the right one for a situation like this?
16: No.
15: 9 out of 11 losses for a team that clearly is underachieving. At some point in time, you're a manager, you're a professional sports manager or coach. It's okay to hold people accountable publicly. It's okay to be fiery in your face. It's okay to be challenging and confrontational. This is professional sports. And we're not going to see any of that from Craig Counsell. And I have a ton of respect for the way that he leads. But when you do that and you choose that way, that opens yourself up to second guessing like he's going through right now. Because right now, after a game like last night and after a stretch like this, you need somebody to tip over the clubhouse table. You need somebody to get in the face of somebody who's underachieving or maybe not hustling to the extent that they should be. You need some impactful words or a message sent or something delivered that gets through this team that is playing like well below its potential.
0: Mully and Haw on The Score, Chicago. I got a lot of Chicago audio. I got a little more from Sam Olber. I spent all day just cutting, snipping, saving. You should see my audio library on this studio PC. If it ever starts on fire and crashes, we're going to know why. I have many leather-bound books, basically. A couple dozen cuts of audio a day going back years, which came in handy today. I'm going to play a cut from last summer here as we compare Murphy and Council just a little bit. But that's what they're saying on Chicago Morning Radio about Craig Council. I'll continue to take Brewers phone calls if you have something to add. 608-321-1670. I think last night, comparing Cabrera and Harrison, their roles for their teams so far this year and their performances last night, although Cabrera got hurt, to be fair. I think that's a big story. The Brewers didn't pay nearly as much to go get Harrison. And in that deal, they got Hamilton, who hit an inside the park home run last night. Little league home run, you know what I mean. And then Drouin, who helped slam the door in game one, who's been excellent now out of the bullpen. Cabrera's like cost their 2 and their 10 or their 1 and their 7. It depends on which prospect ranking you use. But Owen Casey and the other guy, it was a 3-for-1. The third guy was an 18-year-old, so that one doesn't apply as much. But the Cubs gave up an arm and leg to get this guy. The Brewers gave up nearly as much. The Brewers guy's been better. Okay, go figure. Jake Bowers cost him $2.5 million. Alex Bregman cost him $35 million. No movement clause. Full. No options. And Jake Bowers so far has been better. I don't think he'll be better than Alex Bregman over the course of the season. But we're only through May 21st. So we're going to talk about what we've seen through May 21st. It's a big story. I also think the managers and their approaches are very important in the way we talk about these teams, because I think that the ethos and the approach of both managers are reflected in the way the team is playing. Here's Craig Council when asked about the mistakes of Pete Crow Armstrong in the press conferences last night.
16: You know, Pete, you know, the drop fly ball, I don't really think. I mean, the today is an easier play to me, that he just messed up. He got his feet kind of caught in between, and then he didn't know if he wanted to go get it or, you know, it's like an infielder that got caught on an in-between hop. Things happen and we got to move on from them.
0: Okay, so explained what went wrong in those plays like we couldn't see it. The ball got under his glove. We were watching, Craig. So the reaction or the takeaway that Craig gives, the wisdom of the situation is
16: things happen and we got to move on from them.
0: PCA 2, I think PCA is way better than he's shown, and he's a terrific defender. Maybe slightly overrated, but he's terrific. Those two mistakes are as inexcusable as you'll have in baseball. Dropping a fly ball and then allowing an extra 2 runs because you let a ball roll through your legs. Right? Like, that's as bad as it gets. And Bill earlier today said, well, you know, the same thing happened to Renifo in, what was it, game one? Or was it game two? And I wasn't going to argue with Bill on this because it doesn't really matter because we were making the same point. But, like, Renifo's playing third base. And the ball came off the bat at 103. Like, yeah, it got on the heel of his glove. Like, that's not the same as Pete Crow Armstrong coming up to play a grounder in the grass and having it roll to the track. Okay? Like, that's as bad as it gets. You are hard-pressed to find more costly mistakes by a player who can less afford to make those mistakes than PCA. And again, Craig's wisdom, Craig's takeaway is,
16: things happen, and we got to move on from them.
0: Things happen, and we got to move on. Let me present another situation with Pat Murphy. Pat Murphy on Sunday played this audio on Monday, so you may have already heard this, but I'm going to play it again to make a point. Robert Gasser makes a spot start on Sunday because they want to scoot Sproat, Miz, and Harrison back into the Cubs series, which worked out very well for them. We didn't know this at the time, but they call up Robert Gasser, who is their 8th, 9th best starter, working to come back from Tommy John. Robert Gasser struggled with command. It wasn't always pretty, but the end result of the day was 4 innings, 2 earned runs. Not bad. Many teams in baseball would kill to get that from their 8th or 9th starter. Pat Murphy's reaction after the game to the way Gasser pitched.
17: Gas wasn't sharp, obviously, with all the free bases, hit by pitches. How many did he hit? 3? Walked how many?
18: 2.
17: So five free bases in four innings, that's not it. He can't give up five free bases and pitch in the big leagues in four innings. He knows better, and hopefully it'll be better.
0: So again, just to recap here, to hammer home the point I'm making, an eighth or ninth starter who's a 4A player right now, Robert Gasser, gives up two earned runs in four innings in a spot start, Murphy says.
17: He can't give up five free bases and pitch in the big leagues in four innings. He knows better, and hopefully it'll be better.
0: PCA, who's making a bunch of money, supposed to be the best center fielder in baseball defensively, has two of the most unforgivable types of mistakes in back-to-back games. Craig Counsell's response.
16: Things happen, and we got to move on from them.
0: Okay, things happen, got to move on. Another example of this I could think with Murph. Remember this cheeky Q&A between David Gasper, our friend David Gasper, friend of show, and Pat Murphy? This was last July, I believe, regarding Joey Ortiz. Remember this?
18: Murph, Joey's been out of the lineup back-to-back days now. Is there something that he's dealing with?
17: Yeah, the manager's pissed.
0: You know what I mean?
17: I want him to give me his best approach at the plate. And, we've given him a lot. And we play him every day. And we need him. And he can't just have lapses at the plate like that. You know? So he's got to fight through that.
18: Is it related at all to just seemed like he took a lot of pitches in Miami? Is that part of it?
17: Yeah. The swing decisions have been the worst it's been. And he's swinging the bat way better, but his swing decisions now. And then, so all that mental stuff, well, sit and think about it.
0: So, again, just to recap, to drive home the point, I'm going to make it abundantly clear for you to the point where you're almost going to turn the show off because you're like, Grant, oh my God, we get it. Joey Ortiz, some bad at-bats. Has he not been in the lineup for any reason? Is he going through something?
17: Yeah, the manager's pissed.
0: Okay. Craig Counsell. Pete Crow Armstrong, best defensive center fielder in baseball, has two balls get by him inexplicably, can't have it. Care to comment?
16: Things happen, and we got to move on from them.
0: Okay. Have I made my point clear, or do I need to spend another 5 minutes repeating myself? Sneak in a couple calls here. 608-321-1670, Wisco Sports Show. Who's this?
19: Hey, Grant. Tom from Oak Creek. How are you?
0: I'm well, Tom. Nice to hear from you again. What's up?
19: Yeah, long time. What a glorious 3 days of baseball. I saw a tweet that I thought you'd get a kick out of, or I thought was very good about the Cubs. To paraphrase, it said they were the lovable losers forever, but after they won the World Series, it was an odd choice to drop the lovable instead of the loser descriptor. I thought that was just a chef's kiss, beautiful. But, yeah, I mean, anytime we can destroy the Cubs, it's even more satisfying just watching them trip over themselves, to some degree physically, but also metaphorically.
0: Yeah.
19: A great 3 days and letting them know that the Brewers are still here and are a force to be reckoned with.
0: They are. And I got to run. I appreciate the call, Tom. We just got a couple others I got to get into, so I'm going to cut you off. All of that I co-sign, yes. And there is a weird thing that happens once your team that's, you know, struggled forever. I think this happened with the Red Sox, too. When you finally get that World Series, like, okay, well, what do we do now? And I wonder if the Brewers ever win a World Series, like, you lose that lifelong quest, changes something about you. And I guess they hired Craig Counsell, which has been a shot of horse tranquilizer to the, you know, vein of that franchise. 608-321-1670, Wisco Sports Show. Who's this?
20: Grant, I got a player comparison side by side for you.
0: Go ahead, Vagabond
20: Joe. Get out of the top 20 impactful players of Wisconsin and back into baseball here. So we have two defensive studs. One of them batting 168 with one home run, 143 at bats, 14 runs. Mm-hmm. OPS of 492, 15 RBIs. And we have another batting 196, 102 at bats, 15 runs, one home run, but an OPS of 527. Which player would you be more concerned about losing in the offseason?
0: Well, they sound so similar. I was trying to figure out which player was who. Was one of them Joey Ortiz?
20: Yeah. So the second one's Joey Ortiz again.
0: Second
20: 102
0: one's Joey
20: at bats. Yeah. Second one's Joey Ortiz. 102 at bats. Same number of RBIs. Same number of home runs. Much better batting average. On base percentage. Also better at 28%, hitting 200, which is I don't know, not nearly as bad as I thought it was.
0: He's actually had a nice, he's had a nice enough 2 weeks. It hasn't been good. They don't really need him to be good, though. He changes stance a little bit. Some of his underlying numbers are going in the right direction for whatever that's worth. Who's the first guy?
20: We love that. Well, the first guy's interesting. We really were worried about losing him in the offseason, and we had no idea how we were going to fill his spot.
0: Durbin?
20: And he's short.
0: No. Durbin. Yeah. Oh, that's his numbers from this year. Okay, I was trying to think of two Brewers. Yeah, that makes sense.
20: Yeah. I was looking at some because we have an office out in Boston. I was talking to some of the Red Sox fans. And I was like, hey, can you give me a status update on Durbs?
0: Oh, I'm sure they were ready to do exactly that.
20: You know, it's been a fun summer, right? Because, you know, I'm the Wisconsin sports guy. They're obviously Boston sports. It's very difficult. As a Wisconsin sports fan, to have anything over these Boston nerds, right? But first, the Vrabel story that just continues to grow. Now we have Caleb Durbin. The Celtics are, you know, collapsing before our eyes. We're going to see what happens to them this offseason. So a lot of joy. And I know you listen to Boston Sports Talk Radio as often as you can, like everybody should, because they're fantastic out there. But, just a quick Caleb Durbin check-in. We spent a couple of months in February and January worried about how are we possibly going to replace this guy at third base. And Boston could not want to punt him into the harbor like a box of tea anymore. So that's all I got, Grant.
0: Good call. The Haba, Vagabond John. Yeah, and also this series is very interesting. I saw Bob Nightingale sharing last night. The Brewers acquired Kyle Harrison, Shane Drone, and infielder David Hamilton from the Red Sox in the Durbin trade. This trade is the Cubs' worst nightmare. Harrison 4-1 with a 1.77 ERA, 11 strikeouts tonight. Drone 4.1 shutout innings Monday. Hamilton 2-3 with an RBI tonight. Two of them were unearned because of PCA's error. That's good stuff. I got time for another call or two, but I got to get this last break of the hour in. So if you're on the line, I'll get to you if you can wait, I promise, but I got to get a break in. 608-321-1670. We'll be right back.
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4: 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I was watching your Milwaukee team,
0: yeah.
4: Watching the highlights, and Terang won the game with a home run. How do we get Terang? Hey, let's give him Duran and Bayo.
5: Well, listen, you know, wait a couple of years. When the Brewers have to pay him, they'll deal him.
6: He's a likable player.
5: Back in first place. Just FYI. Back in first place, taking a steaming leak all over the Cubs. Not that you care, but it's good. It's good to be a Brewer fan, I'll tell you that. I mean, we're not going to win anything, but I have something to watch every night.
6: Likable, overachieving team.
5: They have no talent in that lineup either, but they somehow score runs. I'll just say it again. David Hamilton, 9th bunt single last night. 9th. It's May 20th. Last year for you, he had 3 the entire season. There's one team that knows how to use these kind of players and one team that doesn't. Amazing what happens when you actually have a baseball team that learns and knows how to play baseball.
7: That's okay. Not only do I bring my own takes, our own Wisconsin conversations to the show. You guys want angry takes from Chicago radio? I got you. You want angry takes from Boston radio? I got you. That's Felger and Maz yesterday. Such a hilarious call. I was drinking some tequilas watching your Brewers last night. Men will just call sports radio shows and just go, man. 608-321-1670. A call or two here before the top of the hour. Wisco Sports Show. Who's this?
8: Grant, that was probably the loudest a-hole in that stadium last night when that ball got by PCA.
7: Mad Max, did you start a Green Bay Sucks chant?
8: I did not, but in the bottom of the ninth, I didn't hear one until the bottom of the ninth. We started one section, a couple sections down from me, started a pretty loud "Let's Go Brewers" chant, and I got in on that. And then they retorted to that with "Green Bay sucks." So that was pretty funny. That was all good stuff.
7: Glorious to witness that in person. I can imagine. I can't imagine a more satisfying baseball game to witness in person.
8: It was. It was a great early birthday present for me that I bought. I was glad I went down there, and I almost missed the inside the park home run too, because you know the Chicago trains weren't really running on time, and I think I waited about 30 minutes longer for a train at the station than I should have, but I got there right at the top of the second. I know Dave and Monona was wishing a couple different misfortunes on me. I think a flat tire was one of them, but I think almost being late because of the train was probably. Hopefully it's good enough for him.
7: That'll make him happy because that's a failure of public transportation. That's government funding not doing its job. So that'll probably make him happy on multiple fronts.
8: Exactly. The woke liberals in Chicago can't make their public transport run on time. So that's a great Dave talking point.
7: The trains don't run on
8: Thanks,
7: time.
8: Obama.
7: Anything else? We got about a minute.
8: And the food. Oh, and I think Dave also wished food poisoning on me too. And I actually didn't eat at the ballpark. I had a weird schedule yesterday, but I did stop for some late night Taco Bell on the way home. And this morning I couldn't really trust anything happening in my stomach. So, that made work a little bit difficult, but I made it through the day.
7: Any horseplay?
8: A little bit. Not much, but a little bit.
7: At the troughs or just in general around the concourse?
8: Yeah, in the troughs. Okay. Yeah, of course, nobody was in the troughs when I went in there. The bathroom was kind of empty both times I used it. But so, I had the whole trough to myself.
7: I was going
8: to
7: say, that's a real pleasure to have the trough to yourself. Mad Max, I'm glad you made it there and back safely and appreciate the report. Thank you for the call.
8: Yep. Thanks, Brad.
7: Mad Max, the tunnels under Racine. Now, there's one more person on hold. I promise if you got 2 or 3 more minutes, I'm sorry to make you wait. We had a busy day on the phones because, the Brewers just swept the Cubs in entertaining fashion. So I'll get to you right after Zach's update. Some breaking news where he said Kyle Busch died. NASCAR announcing rest in peace. It's a huge bummer. 42, 41. I knew he was ill. He was hospitalized. We were talking about this with Bill earlier today, going into the Indy this weekend too. Hour number 2, Zach's update. We'll be right back.
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9: Well, the Brewers are getting a well-earned day off after finishing off their sweep of the Cubs last night with a 5-0 win. Milwaukee dominated the series, outscoring the Cubs 19-5 while reclaiming first place in the NL Central. Manager Pat Murphy praised his club for the effort.
10: But I'm happy for the guys. I've said it all year. No, I trust these guys. They have high expectations of themselves, and we have high standards. So hopefully a weekend like this gives them some confidence.
9: Pitcher Kyle Harrison was asked whether the series does boost the confidence, having won now 11 of their last 13 games.
11: Yeah, absolutely. You know, coming to a place, you know, you're on the road and do a good job pitching and did a great job swinging the bat. So, definitely an encouraging series, but we got a lot of time to go. So.
9: Win pushed the Crew to a season-best 11 games above 500, gave them a 1.5-game lead on the Cubs and Cardinals for first in the division. They'll now turn their attention to a home series against the Dodgers beginning tomorrow night. L.A. leads the NL West and has won 7 of the last 10 games. Series will be the first between the two clubs since the Dodgers swept Milwaukee in the NLCS last October on their way to a World Series title.
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9: Well, the Packers finishing up phase two of their offseason program this week. They'll get into phase three next week. That involves 10 OTA practices over 3 weeks and along with a mandatory minicamp in the second week of June. With this Wisconsin Sports Zone Network update, I'm Zach Heil.
2: Brewers an out away from winning all three here at the friendly confines.
13: Struck him out looking, and the Brewers sweep the Cubs at Wrigley.
2: And they sweep the Cubs for the first time since August of 2021.
13: Frustrating night at the ballpark. A frustrating beginning to this homestand as the Brewers come in and sweep the Cubs.
10: But I'm happy for the guys. I've said it all year, though. I trust these guys. They have high expectations of themselves, and we have high standards. So hopefully a weekend like this gives them some confidence.
1: 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Packers, Brewers, Badgers, Bucks. 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
0: Hour number two, we're going to stick with the Brewers. I got a Giannis thing and I got an Aaron Rodgers thing. He spoke with the media yesterday. Some nice comments about his future that we can react to. 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We're running some 2025 closeouts on Silverado specifically with up to $10,000 in BY's savings. 2026 models as well with, again, up to almost $10,000 in BY's savings. 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BY's, CKI's for the best buys. Oh, yeah. And by the way, if you need new tires, they're doing basically a 3-for-1 through the end of the month. You buy three, you get the fourth for a buck. So a good time to replace the shoes of your vehicle if that's something that you need to do. All right. Thank you for waiting. Thank you for being patient. 608-321-1670. Wisco Sports Show. Who's this?
14: Hey, Grant. It's Coyote Mike.
0: Coyote Mike, good evening. Oh, Mike, how good could evening. I be any better? Those last three games, you kidding me? Oh.
14: Wasn't it fantastic?
0: Mm-hmm.
14: I wish they were playing again tonight. They kicked their butt.
0: Yeah, no kidding. Yeah, why not a four gamer?
14: Yeah, you know, you're talking about Murphy. He's the kind of guy you'd want to hit the beachhead with at Normandy and have him lead you up the beach.
0: Yep.
14: You know, I think he knows how to push the buttons on all those players, and you can darn well bet that he told Robert Gasser what he said to him before he said it to the press.
0: Oh, yeah.
14: Same way with Ortiz. He lays it out there, and these guys understand. And I think some of the new guys like Hamilton and Renjifo, they come from some of those underperforming, underachieving organizations. And then when they get here, I think they don't realize just how high the standards are when you're playing blue baseball for Pat Murphy.
0: Or like Renjifo, who I think was with the Angels. And Anthony Rendon, I don't think he's still there, but Rendon's a player like that's the anti-Yelich. Cashing a check, doesn't care, always hurt. Or, you know, David Hamilton, who was in Boston last year, their veteran, at least for the first part of the year, was Fatso. They traded him out to San Francisco. What's his name? Why can't I think of it? But, like, that's their Christian Yelich. The standards just aren't as high. And that's why I'll always go to bat for Christian Yelich, man. I think you need those standard bearers in the clubhouse, and the Brewers have got a couple good ones, and they win. So the expectation is, hey, man, don't come in and mess it up. Don't be the reason that this thing doesn't keep going. You come in here and you fit in.
14: Yeah. You know, I've been thinking maybe we need to give Mark Antanasio a little more credit than he gets sometimes. For keeping, well, somewhere along the line, who's the brains behind this? You know, apparently counsel isn't. Murphy.
0: It wasn't a personality either.
14: David Stearns wasn't. You know, is it Matt Arnold? Then who's behind Matt Arnold? Does Antanasio got some little MIT guy stashed away in a closet office giving him all the rundown the last 10 years on analytics and stuff like that?
0: I think Matt Arnold is pretty spectacular. I appreciate it, Cotty, Mike. We got jammed up phone lines. Anything else before I let you go?
14: Grant, have a good Memorial Day.
0: Yeah, you too, Mike. Have a good weekend. Sorry to be quick. I know you waited, but I just want to make sure we get to everyone tonight. I think Matt Arnold's pretty tremendous. The interesting thing is, you know, a lot of people would think, well, Matt Arnold, he's just, you know, he's another David Stearns clone. Not really. David Stearns would make trades. He would give up prospects. You know, they gave up players to get Willy Adames. They gave up players to get Christian Yelich. It was a, you know, tremendous deal. You know, they signed Lorenzo Cain to 5 years. Right? Stearns extended himself financially and in terms of dealing prospects. Arnold hasn't. Arnold's been nothing but consistent. We're not going to trade our prospects. And we're not going to sign big contracts that wear us down. We're not going to get sucked into extending guys like Freddy Peralta or Willy Adames. That contract's been a disaster for San Francisco. Now, maybe it's been exacerbated by the fact that they're also paying three or four other guys who are old and over the hill and expensive and injury prone. Who's the fatso from the Red Sox? Devers. Thank you on the live stream. Rafael Devers and Matt Chapman, that contract's aging poorly because of course it is. Like, so I don't know that the Adames trade in a vacuum would have been a horrible one for Milwaukee. I don't know. He's in a place where they signed like four other Adameses, so that made it worse. But Arnold's been so consistent in his strategy that's not the same as David Stearns. It's a different GM, operates differently. I think Mark Antanasio has done a good job of hiring people and paying to keep the right people. You know, Chris Hook, Pat Murphy. I mean, that's an Antanasio decision. So I don't know. I won't go so far as to say we need to give the owner more credit. I think the owner takes too much flack. Now, of course, he could spend a little bit more. What? Did you want him to go and get Bregman? How's that look? You know, like, so not to be Mr. Defend the owner guy, but in most instances, spending the money doesn't get you the result you want. Most instances. Now, if you have Dodgers money, see, that's the thing. We talked about this with Sam Olber on Monday. If you have enough money to go sign Juan Soto or Shohei, well, yeah, that's going to pay dividends. But most recent evidence shows that paying the guy in the middle is not going to work out, which is why teams have stopped paying the guy in the middle, by the way, which is why we're probably going to have a lockout. 608-321-1670, Wisco Sports Show. Who's this?
15: Hello.
0: Hello.
15: Can you hear me?
0: Yeah, I got you.
15: I've got a comment about PCA. They have one skip under your glove like that. That mm-hmm. could happen to anybody. It's happened. We've seen it. But where was his backup? But sure. The way he went after it, when counsel said it seemed like he wasn't sure he wanted to go after it, he was just dogging it. I think if he'd a quarter.
0: Yeah.
15: Go ahead.
0: Right. No. You're right. I should have brought this up earlier. You're absolutely right. I think that the problem, caller, is that he botched a fly ball the night before, so there's extra scrutiny on him. And you're right. He didn't exactly kick it into gear to turn around and get it.
15: Not likely when he's running for a triple. It was two, you know, totally different efforts.
0: No, you're absolutely right.
15: Yeah, the guy's, what a horrible week he, you know, I feel for the guy, but everybody wants to blame counsel. That Chicago fans are just brutal to that guy.
0: Well,
15: but what can he do, you know, with all the injuries?
0: But
15: yeah, that was my main point, that when he turned around to get the ball, he was just kind of mailed it in.
0: No, you threw it. You're absolutely just, right.
15: You know, the way he turned his face, I think if he would have charged it, threw it like he should have, they had a chance of getting that guy, that you would have got a couple extra steps and putting that guy down at the plate.
0: It would have been closer. Or I appreciate the call. It's a great point because we haven't brought it up. He kind of jogged it. He kind of jogged it. You're right. And when you say, well, what do you want counsel to do? Something? Anything? Move Hap in the lineup somewhere that's not up? Give PCA a day off? You know, like, that's pretty simple. Those are pretty simple things to me. I played you that cut earlier from Bart because he had David Kaplan on his podcast. And I like Bart's point here. I'll cut it off after he makes it. So counsel's calling card is never gets too high, never gets too low. But Bart's point is sometimes you need to be higher than zero, which is seemingly where counsel always is.
16: I'd go in those locker rooms. And the thing about counsel is you never get too high and you never get too low. And for a while, that's fine. But you got to get like higher than nothing.
0: That's yeah. So when you say, you know, what do you want counsel to do? I don't know. Something that's not nothing. And he's doing nothing. I understand their pitching's banged up, but their pitching wasn't really the issue the last couple nights. Now, sure, Cabrera got hurt, but their bullpen put up a lot of zeros last night. Gave up a run in the seventh, you know, but fourth, fifth, sixth, seventh, eighth, because Phil Maton's terrible. By the way, you spend money on Phil Maton, $15 million. Again, bad money spent. Phil Maton, I always think of that Frank the Tank clip. Phil Maton has nothing. He had nothing. Phil Maton, get out of my face. The pitching wasn't really the issue the last night. Shota didn't have it, but Craig left him out there to hang. Ben Brown was pretty good. Ben Brown was pretty darn good in game two, actually. Defense let him down because, I don't know, maybe Craig should do something with PCA. Last night, the offense was dead. Maybe it's because Ian Happ, who struck out, what, like in 30% or 60% of his at-bats in the last week or two, maybe it's because you moved him up into third instead of down into fifth or sixth, which is where he should be. I don't know. What do you want Craig to do? Something? Anything? 608-321-1670, Wisco Sports Show. Who's this?
17: Hey, it's Darnell.
0: Hey, Darnell. What's going on? Nice to hear from you.
17: Hey. Yeah. You just mentioned David Stearns versus Matt Arnold. And,
0: yes.
17: I think the Brewers as an organization, and this is obviously back with Stearns at the helm, but in 2015, I think it was 2015, they traded away Carlos Gomez and Mike Fiers and got just a bevy, right? They got like Brett Phillips, right? And they got Josh Hader.
0: Great
17: right?
0: trade. That was the Peralta trade too when he was just a youngster, right? Or maybe that might be a different trade. You're right.
17: Maybe, but either way, it kind of felt like a big paradigm shift from the 2008 team that made the playoffs, and that was really cool, but they mortgaged the entire farm system to get Sabathia, mm-hmm, right? Mm-hmm. And then in 2011, they tried to win it all again, and they got rid of the farm. And then in 2015, they kind of had a shift where they're like, all right, we can't be doing this every 2 years and then just suck for 3 years after, right? Mm-hmm. We have to do this a little bit of a different way. And since 2015, they haven't really made that big swing. Obviously, you have to pay Christian Yelich after two MVP seasons. You have to,
0: yep.
17: Right?
0: I mean, I wonder, Darnell, I seriously wonder if Matt Arnold was in charge at the time, if he would have. You know what I mean? Like, conventional wisdom says you have to, but, like, the Tigers aren't going to be probably paying Tarek Skubal. Like, I understand what you're saying. I don't begrudge them for it at all. I think there are mm-hmm. other general managers, possibly Matt Arnold, that wouldn't have done it. I think the Brewers are better off for it. I honestly don't think the Brewers would be better off the last 5 or 6 years without Yelich. I wonder if Matt Arnold would have done it. Sorry, I interrupted.
17: No, that's fine. It's a good point. And also, you know, It's an exception to the rule, I would say, though, over the past 10 years or so where, you know, they just don't take those big swings anymore like they did. I think the last big swing I remember them taking is probably Jonathan Scope. I think they gave a couple prospects for him and he was kind of, you know, he kind of fell on his face. So, but I mean, other than that, I can't look at like any time in the last 6 or 7 or 8 years where they really gave up the farm for someone.
0: Probably. They gave up, again, we're using farm in a relative way. They gave up pieces for Pomeranz in 19 and Adames in 2021 in ways that I don't think Matt Arnold would. I don't think Mauricio Dubon. I mean, the Brewers gave up their number three prospect to go get Pomerantz. They got Tyler Black back for whatever it's worth. That's not the farm, but that's more like Matt Arnold doesn't make that deal. You know what I mean? Like, right. That's why we're talking about these GMs. Everyone would think, well, they just one clone, one nerd to the next. They're very different nerds, though.
17: Right. But it seems like, I don't know what it is, but they just do their homework better, you know?
0: Sure.
17: Like, they're like, okay, we have a need right here, and we don't think we're going to be able to fill it with our farm. Let's go do it right now, right? Sure. Or we have just a surplus right here. What can we get for it? / can we shore up something for 3 or 4 years from now? You know what I mean? Like it's like they're playing chess and the rest of the league is playing checkers. And I keep every time they make a deal, I'm like, okay. And then it works out 10 times fold. I'm like, all right. I don't even know why I questioned it, much less scrutinized it. You know what I mean?
0: Every time they make a deal, Darnell, appreciate it. My thought is love the deal. Who'd they get? I love the trade. Who'd they get back? I don't even need to see it. Yeah, I don't think Matt Arnold makes the deal for Pomerantz. They gave up Dubon. I don't think that he would have made the Adamas trade where they gave up Rasmussen. FireEisen actually was, I remember him being pretty okay in 2020, but I can't remember. I don't think the Brewers internally at the time felt Rasmussen was going to be a starter. So Stearns misjudged that. Maybe had he known that, he wouldn't have made the deal. But I know that Matt Arnold's not making that deal. Matt Arnold's not making that deal. So everyone thinks, well, Stearns to Arnold, it's just one, you know, it's from one nerd to the next. Not really. Let's take one more call here, and then we're going to take a break. Let's go Sports Show. Who's this? Hello, hello?
18: Hey, this is Brett.
0: Brett, who? Yes, it's you. Yes. All right. call back. Sorry about that. If it wasn't clear. I'm honestly still laughing about Phil Maton. I'm not going to lie. How much did they pay him? $15 million? Phil Maton. You remember this? Hold on. I think this is the cut.
19: This game wasn't lost by Phil Maton.
0: Yes.
19: I mean, Phil Maton had nothing. I mean, he had some good games down the stretch, but he had f***ing nothing today.
0: Phil Maton.
19: Should never have been allowed to pay and face Mitchell. I mean, my God, God forbid it's Adam Ottavino, but you cannot have him out there with Mitchell just being a monster against the Mets.
0: God, that's so funny. Phil Maton, this game was not lost by Phil Maton. I mean, he had nothing, but God, he can't be out there. I mean, God forbid it's Adam Ottavino, but F. Of all of the years we've been doing the show, and I save all these sound bites, I remember them. I think that one might be my favorite. Let's take a break. We'll continue to talk Brewers. I have a Giannis thing and an Aaron Rodgers thing. We'll hit both before the end of the show. But any Brewers dribs and drabs next. I'll get to some of your texts as well before we switch over to talk about some other things.
19: I mean, this game wasn't lost by Phil Maton. I mean, Phil Maton had nothing. I mean, he had some good games down the stretch, but he had f***ing nothing today. Should never have been allowed to pay and face Mitchell. I mean, my God, God forbid it's Adam Ottavino, but
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19: This game wasn't lost by Phil Maton. I mean, Phil Maton had nothing. I mean, he had some good games down the stretch, but he had f***ing nothing today. Should never have been allowed to face Mitchell. I mean, my God, God forbid it's Adam Ottavino, but you cannot have him out there with Mitchell just being just fucking a monster against the Mets. But Pete Alonso, pick up your weight, you fat. You are turning into Daniel Vogelback more and more every day. I know you both went to Florida, so obviously you're every at bat you. You suck. You cost yourself more money. I don't care if you even sign anymore. I mean, the Mets are going to give you the qualifying offer. I'd rather have the f***ing draft pick.
0: It's my favorite soundbite from the show ever. That's the day after Garrett Mitchell hit. I think, did they hit back-to-back off? No. That would have been the next night. It was game two against the Mets, and Garrett Mitchell hit the tank off of Phil Maton, who's still doing it. If I had a family member who fell ill and fell into a coma in 2024 and they woke up and they said, Grant, what have I missed? I'd say, hey, Phil Maton's still doing it. And Jed Hoyer, God bless him, paid him $15 million just to get stomped by the Brewers over and over again. And there's never been a soundbite that's aged better. Phil Maton did have nothing last night. And what a great artifact from Frank the Tank at Barstool, too. Talking about... You are turning into Daniel Vogelback more every day. I know you both went to Florida. I mean, God forbid it's Adam Ottavino. I'm probably the only one who finds this funny. I don't care. Sometimes I have to entertain myself. That's such a funny clip to me. If only the Brewers had won the series. Then that Sal Frelick and Jake Bowers and that Garrett Mitchell home run. Maybe it would mean something then. Unfortunately, I cling more to the humor of the soundbite and the memory of the games themselves. I want to talk a little bit about Giannis and some of the contracts or the trade offers that are floating around for him. But first, I want to take one call here. Wisco Sports Show, who's this?
18: Hey, how are you doing, Grant?
0: Denny and Holman, I'm doing swell.
18: Hey, I heard earlier today a report about Kyle Busch being in the hospital.
0: Mm-hmm.
18: And now I just heard he passed away at 41.
0: Yep.
18: My God.
0: Broke about a half hour ago, yeah. It's very sad.
18: What happened? Did it say what happened?
0: We don't know yet. A sudden illness.
18: Wow. Hey, my friend, you got a beautiful looking guitar. That Fender Strat is beautiful.
0: Oh, well, thank you. It's a Mexican Strat, but I don't. Yeah, I'm not an elitist.
23: This is an American Standard with the fanciest pickups possible. Like,
18: I got the same thing. I got a Mexican one. It's red. They're nice guitars. Beautiful. They play nice.
0: Dude, the Squires are good guitars. I like the Chinese ones. I had an acoustic Squire for the longest time. If I could find a Squire Telecaster and just have a Telecaster, I would. They're good guitars.
18: you know, how bad is it getting that Megadeth has got to play in Green Bay and lacrosse, huh?
16: Dude, what is that supposed to mean? What's that supposed to mean, Denny?
18: Well, you know, Megadeth, you heard the Dave Mustaine and everybody.
0: No,
18: you
0: know? I have no footprint in heavy metal music.
18: Oh, okay. Well, I'm sorry about that. So I was very, very happy with the Brewers. Like I said, I couldn't believe that first when they missed that so-called easy grounder and stuff. But, mm-hmm. I mean, they really, I think Murphy, like you were saying yourself, has got a lot to do with this team, his coaching, his philosophy, everything he's doing. It's just amazing. It really is.
0: I think the teams take after their manager, Denny. I do.
18: Yeah, I really do, too.
0: So don't tell me that a manager doesn't matter. I know maybe they're not making the lineups every night, and maybe they have data that's being given them to make decisions, but agenda setting, message setting, you know, energy.
18: Could they clone him and make him a basketball for the Bucks? Because he's...
0: Pat Murphy?
18: You know, he's one hell of a coach. Yeah, that's what I'm saying.
0: I think so. Well, he used to coach football. Kurt wrote about that, a month or two ago. I know he's on Bill's show to talk about it, but he kind of coaches like a football player.
18: Oh, and by the way, last week when you were doing double duty for Bill and stuff like that, man, I don't know how you do it, but you sounded just as good every time that you went on the air and stuff. It didn't even sound like you were that rested, you know, from being probably almost... you know, humanly dead from exhaustion, you know, from...
0: It's by the end of the week.
18: Going.
0: Yeah. It's just, it's hard, Denny. The only thing that paying double duty, talking about guitars, and we're off the reservation a little bit here, Denny, appreciate it. I'll get into Megadeth, and I'll report back to you. I don't mind doing Bill's show. It's just by, like, Thursday and Friday night. The 10 to 2 show is not a problem. It's then coming back and doing this show, and my brain's just mushy. It's not that we don't have things to talk about, but I only got so much gas. My words just start to blend together and my eyes start to cross. That's the only thing. On guitars, Goose Egg says, what do you know about PRS guitars? My boss played a real Fender Telecaster tuned to 5 strings open, just like Keith Richards. Well, that's badass. I've played a PRS here and there. They're nice guitars. Folks, most guitars are nice. Most guitars are nice. There's little differences and preferences, but I don't know. Like, I like playing guitar, right? And you can find... thousands, hundreds of thousands, millions, probably, I don't know, of YouTube videos comparing this guitar and that guitar. And, like, it's cool. And if I had unlimited money, I'd probably have more than one or two guitars. But, like, just play your guitar.
23: I like the one with the maple fretboard. I like the one with the rosewood fretboard.
0: It's like, okay, there's probably a little difference. Just find one that you like to play and play it. And, you know, fit your fingers and it'll be good. Be good. But PRS guitars are good. I'd have a Silver Sky if I had reason to have more than one electric guitar. I think they're cool. I'd like it like a really cheap, like I'd like the Chinese Silver Sky, and then I could mod it a little bit, put some trinkets on there to make it kind of fun, like a preamp jack or something. Denny, this guy knows what I'm talking about, right, Denny? Sorry, Denny, I don't know Megadeth. Oh, I'm sorry to hear that. I swear we'll do Giannis after the bottom of the hour here after 5:30, but let's just take one more call and we'll clear the decks. We'll come back with a good, clean, hard reset. Wisco Sports Show, who's this?
3: Hi, this is Brett from Bondwell. You know, Pete Kerr Armstrong, he's just, I can't believe people are proclaiming him as the next big thing when all he did was go through a first half 2023 Owen Miller run, and now he sucks again, you know. This is supposed to be the face of Chicago sports.
0: It was a little Linsanity-ish. And I guess the Cubs paid him off of that, and then he got cold, and I didn't know that he would be like 40 home run guy, but I thought he'd be better than this.
3: Yeah, Owen Miller, he's from Wisconsin, by the way. I don't know if you know that, but you're talking about managerial style. I really don't think baseball managing is that hard. I think the most difficult part is being the guy people want to go out there and die for 162 games. It's a long season. Council just isn't that. He's not that. That's why the Brewers just underachieved every year under him, it felt like.
0: There's just no life. There's no life. Like, you know, Brett, when you go to work and there's your coworker who's always been whining and it's never interesting. Like, I come to work every day, I see Ebo. What a great shot in the arm. But, like, if the guy I work next to all day was just... like, it sucks the life out of the place.
3: Yeah, it you know, you feed off your coworkers' energy. You know, when it's not there, you're down yourself.
0: Yeah, well, I can feel it. Owen Miller was from Wisconsin, you say?
3: Yeah, Fredonia. I don't know if you knew that. It's pretty crazy. A lot of people, they never brought it up on the broadcast ever, whenever he played.
0: Do we know where Andrew Monasterio's from, conversely?
3: I don't think so.
0: I don't know off the top of my head. Anything else? But hey, thanks. I think you're a first ever caller from Bonduelle. I appreciate it. I suppose you get angry.
3: First time caller.
0: People say Bonduelle. Yeah, I'm sure that would bother you.
3: Bonduelle. Oh, yeah. Ticks me off, you know. Same with like
0: Bonduelle. Yeah, I'm sure that would bother you.
3: Bonduelle. Oh, yeah. Ticks me off, you know. Same with like we live right next to Shawano.
0: Well, you know, there's

0: year was that? 2021? And he's just unconscious for like, we remember it as like a full spring. It was probably like 5 days that he was just, that was probably about the end of it. Brett, let's take a break. I want to talk about Giannis when we come back. I think some people have some misconceptions about a potential trade rumor. We'll do that next because we can't do 2 full hours on baseball. It's too much. I'm going to mix in a couple of other things just because I feel like I have to.
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6: I'm meteorologist Paul Trombley with your updated forecast. Lows level off around 44 tonight under partly cloudy skies. East winds 5 to 10 miles per hour. Mainly cloudy skies expected tomorrow. High temperatures reach up to 69. Cloudy skies expected tomorrow night. Chance of rain showers 50. Chance for showers Saturday with highs in the low 70s, partly cloudy skies Sunday. That's the latest forecast on Sports Talk 105.1. Currently 64.
7: The Milwaukee Bucks are officially open for business. They are engaging with teams. They're talking to teams. They're getting teams' best offers between now and the NBA draft, and they will make a decision. The biggest point that you need to know in all this, Rich, is Giannis, for a period of months, has made it clear to the Bucks, to the parties that need to know, that he is ready. He believes the time has come for both sides to part ways, to move on from each other. And what I've learned since Jimmy Haslam came out and said, listen, it's going to be either he's going to commit to an extension in June or we're going to trade him in June, is that nothing has changed about his stance. And so that would lead you to believe that the Bucks will then obviously seriously consider these offers that they are officially open for business for. And, you know, you're going to see teams like Miami, Minnesota, Boston, the Lakers will be, you know, the Lakers expressed interest in Giannis at the deadline. Right now, what they'll be able to offer is 3 first round picks in cap space. And essentially absorb Giannis's contract. Now, if you're the Bucks, are you just going to trade Giannis to the Lakers for cap space for 3 first round picks? Like, my sense is they're going to get better.
8: That's Shams. I don't understand that last part. I guess I don't really care to. Well, I mean, the Lakers will be giving them cap space. They'll take on Giannis's contract. He's only under contract for one more year. So typically in trades, when it's like, well, we can't give you a lot, but we'll take on the money. It's like the money of a terrible player for the next 3 years. That's not... Now, if you love the Lakers picks and you just want the picks and, you know, money to match because that's what it'll take, fine. Like, that's one thing. I don't really get the Lakers thing. I want to talk more about Miami because that seems to be the Giannis team du jour this week. We've moved on from the Celtics. Jaylen Brown has not been streaming on Twitch with the same frequency. He hasn't been throwing the same stuff out. So we'll talk about this for a couple minutes here. And if you want to join to talk Bucks, 608-321-1670. I can have you on, but give me a couple minutes here. So the latest, Gary Woeful is the one who started this. This is far from a secret or far from a crazy scoop. But if you look at prediction markets right now, and I understand that many people do, there's a whole world out there. There's worlds that I'm just unaware of. People who listen to Jelly Roll, no shame if you do. People who operate in prediction markets, no shame if you do. People who drink Dr. Pepper. I don't understand it. Tastes like barbecue water. But there's worlds out there, the prediction markets being one of them. Gary Woeful tweeting, the Heat are the odds-on favorites to land Antetokounmpo in a trade. Here's the package. Some NBA officials told me the Heat is offering the Bucks, in my personal opinions, on the individuals involved. I don't need the opinions. Tyler Hero, Jaime Jaquez Jr., Khalil Ware, and draft picks. This year's 13th overall pick, which could be a potential starter, and 2 future first. The latter pair will likely be first-rounders, and we all know how Horst has fared with late first-rounders. This is why Gary... I met Gary at the Combine. He seems like a nice guy. Gary, if you're listening, you tweet like a prick. If you have a scoop, just tweet the scoop. I don't need your cutesy, well, you know, John Horst has really been bad with picks. I don't need the commentary, Gary. I know he's reported forever, and he probably has sources. I'm not denying that. But you tweet like an a-hole. Nothing personal with you. I met him. He was very nice. I'm not saying you're an a-hole. I'm saying you tweet like a massive, raging a-hole. And it's so hard to take any of your reporting seriously, but I have to because we live in a world now where the Bucks are shopping Giannis. So anything I can get my mitts on is going to get discussed on the show. Let's just talk about this potential deal, okay? It would be Tyler Hero and some young players, you know, the Bucks. Here's what would probably happen. It's Hero, picks, and then a young player or two, and the Bucks could probably pick. You know what I mean? Do you like Hawkes? Do you like Ware? There's the fella from Illinois whose name I can't remember, and even if I could remember, I don't think I can pronounce it. Yakashionis, that guy. Or Larson, that other guy. Like, there's other young guys. So I would imagine if this deal is a Miami deal, it would be Hero for the money. He's got 1 year left, I believe. Hero for the money, because it's got to work. Picks. And then the young player the Bucks desire. And maybe if there's a young player that the Heat don't want to give up, then it's like, okay, well, you can have that guy, but we're going to keep one of the picks or something like that. They're negotiating something like that. And I know they got to make the money work, but Hero's mostly the piece that makes that work. I see a lot of Bucks fans reacting very negatively to this. Well, what do you mean Tyler Hero and a young player in picks? No chance, not even close. I don't think that's bad. I don't think that's a bad deal. I don't think the Bucks are getting 5 first rounders and a bunch of young players. Like, you're not taking, like, remember what the Lakers gave up for Anthony Davis. Like, I think that would be the dream, right? We want all of your picks, and then we want all the young, exciting guys you just drafted. Lonzo Ball, and although I think they kept Lonzo, but I can't remember. But it would be Lonzo Ball and Brandon Ingram, and was Josh Hart there? Maybe Josh Hart? Or another player, doesn't matter. But like your handful of young developing players and all the picks. I don't think the Bucks are going to get that. And Giannis is also going to have a little sway on where he wants to go because he's only got a year left. And it seems like Giannis really likes Miami, really likes Boston. I think the Bucks probably come out just fine in a trade like that with the Heat. Then you flip Tyler Hero for something. Then you probably trade Miles Turner as well. And you have as many picks and young players as possible. And you go from there. I don't think that trade's that bad. I could be wrong. Maybe the Bucks get 5 first rounders and all the young players. Maybe. Who's to say? If the Thunder go down and they don't have an answer for Wembanyama, maybe they get desperate. I don't know. Maybe the Wolves get really desperate and it's Jaden McDaniels and a bunch of other. I don't know. I don't know. But I see all these trades that are thrown around for Giannis, and Bucks Twitter's like, not a chance. The Bucks Twitter, by the way, that's also in complete and total denial that Giannis is even going to get dealt. Like, this is all fake. Also, I don't like that trade. It's like, wait a minute. This is either fake or we're engaging with the trades. It's got to be one or the other. I think it's real. I think Giannis wants to go. And I think the Bucks are listening. I think if you get 3 first rounders in a swap or something like that, and one or two of the Heat's young, exciting players, and then you can flip Hero as well, that makes money work. I think the Bucks are coming out ahead there. Why? Because tell me why Giannis and Bam Adebayo and who else? That's supposed to be a better situation for Giannis? Who the hell's even on the Heat roster? 2026. Let me look at their ESPN page. Like, who's even on the team this last year? Bam, he scored 81. Did you hear about it? Oh, Andrew Wiggins is there. I didn't know that. Norman Powell, of course. Nikola Jovic. Trevor Keels. Are you familiar? Went to Duke. Like, yeah, Giannis can't win in Milwaukee. All he has is A.J. Green and Ryan Rollins and Miles Turner. Better get him to Miami so he can play with Bam Adebayo, and who can't really space the floor. Can he space the floor? Is he a three-point shooter? I don't know. Yeah, Giannis better get down to Miami so he can chase a championship with Norman Powell and Andrew Wiggins. Mm-hmm. Or Jaime Jaquez. Yeah. That's the golden road to the championship Giannis is currently lacking. This is from Justin a couple weeks ago, and I agree. I will continue to agree with this.
0: If that's where we head, that there's a trade here, even though the optics are going to dictate otherwise, the Bucks are probably going to win the trade. Because more often than not, you don't win a championship. You don't find that success with the next team because you're trading a guy who's going to be 32 in December. For the last 4 years, there have been injuries that have had an impact of his game. It has to frighten you at least a little bit that the mid-range shot that was there a couple of years ago has vanished all of a sudden. He's never been a good free throw shooter. So there's those aspects to the game that you cannot help but question, how is this going to age, right? Like, I understand you can get in the paint and finish at the rim now. Can you do that consistently when you're 34 and 35 and 36? Look at every other instance of these trades. I mean, we saw it 2 years ago in our own backyard here where you traded for Dame, didn't work out, and it also wasn't Giannis's fault. It was Dame's fault in the eyes of many Bucks fans. It doesn't tend to work out when you make those trades. That's why I say the reality is the Bucks are very likely to win the trade if there is a trade that takes place, even if you look at it and you say, you know, I'll just throw numbers out, for example, here, like, oh, they only got two or three first round picks and they got this player that isn't even an all-star and this guy, like, wow, they got fleeced, but it's probably not going to prove to be the case.
8: So I agree with that. And at the end, Justin's kind of describing the exact trade that they would be getting in Miami. Tyler Hero, not an all-star, a young player, the kid from Illinois, Larson, maybe Jaquez, I don't know, and a bunch of picks. Like, oh, they got fleeced. Probably not. I don't know, unless Giannis and Bam are going to, you know. Well, and Norman Powell, don't forget. So that team's going to boat race to a title. Well, at least there's culture down in Miami, because I guess Giannis needs that set for him. I'm not defending Doc Rivers. Dude was checked out. But, you know, at a certain point, Giannis, he, you know, you got to be active in your own rescue, buddy. This team has a bad culture. I shouldn't try to do the accent. It's in poor taste. This team has a bad culture. Okay, well, I guess we can pout, or maybe, I don't know, we could just, you know, maybe, you know, leader of the team, face of the franchise, be a driving force there. I don't know. What do I know? I've never played in the NBA. I would take that trade with Miami. I don't need Tyler Hero. I have no use for Tyler Hero. So bring him in, flip him, get whatever you can for him. No need. Thank you. Bye-bye. Goose Eggs on the live stream says, I would rather trade Giannis for a property tax credit than Tyler Hero. Well, that's basically what they'd be doing. Tyler Hero would be basically a credit that they would flip to another team because I think he's got one more year on his contract. Bye-bye. He's from Milwaukee. Yeah. So is Owen Miller, as we've discussed. That doesn't mean I want him on my baseball team. Get out of here. A couple of thoughts on the upcoming retirement of Aaron Rodgers. You know, it's yesterday. We'll do that and some final thoughts. Potpourri in the final segment as we wrap up the show next.
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1: Steelers quarterback Aaron Rodgers says that 2026 will be his final year. Do I believe him? I believe that he believes it when he says it. 2027 is a different year. We don't know how he'll feel based upon how things go this year. We don't know what the Steelers will want based upon how things go this year. But at least for now, the mindset is it is his final year. And that sets up a farewell tour. It's going to be all about Aaron Rodgers everywhere the Steelers go. Didn't have to be that way. He didn't have to come out and say that. He could have left things vague. And he usually does leave things vague. That's what's out of character for him. He's given us certainty. It is going to be his last year. Let's believe him and let's appreciate one of the all-time greats as he makes his final run at an NFL season.
8: Hilarious soundbite from Mike Florio, because he spends the first 30 seconds of it saying, "I don't know, do we believe him? He likes the attention. He might retire, might not." And then at the end said, "Well, let's believe him and appreciate the last season of greatness that we have in a great player." Like, oh, okay. We landed the plane in a very friendly way. Thank you, Mike Florio. Aaron Rodgers announcing yesterday at his first media availability with the Steelers. I believe it was his first. It's the first I've seen announcing that this is going to be the end. And he also talked a little bit about, learning that Mike Tomlin was leaving and the reaction to that. And I kind of thought that that would probably be it. But then when Mike McCarthy showed up, he's like, okay, maybe I'd be wanted back.
25: Yeah, I love Mike T. I mean, I really appreciate the opportunity to come in last year and love my experience with him. And, you know, I thought when he said he was stepping away, that was an emotional moment just because we all love him so much and care about him. And, you know, I thought that that was probably it for me in Pittsburgh. But when the decision was made to hire Mike, I started opening my mind back up to coming back.
26: Could be your last year. Do you think that right now?
25: Yes. This is it. Yeah.
8: This is it. Yeah. And he had a smile on his face, almost like he was happy with the decision, excited to have one more year, like maybe some of the weight had been lifted off of his shoulders. I think this is great. When Aaron Rodgers retires and he's no longer on the Steelers, and I believe this will probably be his last year. He's been hurt in like each of the last four. Like, yeah. I'd want to be done too if I were him. It's time. When he retires, the Steelers are going to be the worst watch, the most boring watch in the NFL. More so than the Jets, more so than the Cardinals, neither of whom have any primetime games, I believe, this year. I know the Cardinals don't, and I don't think the Raiders do either. But the Steelers will be a more boring watch than those other teams. Why? Because the Steelers are going to get stuffed down our throat on primetime. Because it's the Steelers. It's Pittsburgh. Terry Bradshaw, Bill Cowher, Mike Tomlin, now Mike McCarthy. Like, they're going to be on primetime plenty. But they're going to play Will Howard at quarterback, or Drew Aller, who maybe Mike McCarthy's, you know, quarterback school, maybe they can coach him up. Tua, you know, somebody, like, they'll have some just insufferable option at quarterback next year because they seem like really against addressing that position full bore. And we're going to commit a first round draft pick to a guy. Well, we tried that with Kenny Pickett. Yeah, you try again. That's what you do. If it doesn't work, you try again. It's not like a kicker where it's like, well, we tried Anders Carlson. We're not going to do that again. It's like, well, no, you do need to keep trying a quarterback. Omar Khan in this deal. You do need to make an attempt. So I'm thrilled Rodgers is back. It's much more interesting, not to mention he's going to be coached by Mike McCarthy again, which will be banner content for the morning show. It's funny, I asked a lot of people about this at the Combine. I'm a social butterfly. I'm out and about. I'm chatting with people who know things around the league. Not like Roger Goodell, not like coaches and GMs. I'm not Jay Glazer throwing parties for coaches. Those people don't interest me anyways. I don't want to hang out with Kyle Shanahan. I want to hang out with media people. Those are the people that interest me. Tell me what you know. And nobody thought that this was Rodgers and McCarthy hate each other like blood and water, like oil and water. They hate each other. No way this will work. I think a big part of the reason why this is working or going to happen, we'll see if it's going to work. But I think a big part of the reason it's happening is because the dynamic is completely shifted. At the end in Green Bay, when McCarthy and Rodgers were kind of playing out the string, it was clear that the team was going to stick with the quarterback, not the coach, despite what Terry Bradshaw wanted at the time, if you'll remember. Hot take. They were going to stick with the quarterback. They're going to fire the coach, keep the quarterback. Now, Rodgers is going to play one more year, self-determined, but I think he was probably only going to play one more year anyways. So I think the organization probably is going to try to find a solution. The solution will suck, but they'll try to find one. McCarthy's got the leash now. He's going to be there longer. He has more job security now. So the dynamic has flipped in that, all right, Rodgers, we'll let you come play here for a year, but just know, like, when this season's done, you're out. I'm still going to be here. I'm going to be here long after you. You know, that whole thing, which wasn't the case in Green Bay. And I think that probably wore on McCarthy, and it probably empowered Rodgers in a way that was probably best for everyone. McCarthy was moving on anyways. Rodgers needed a new coach, clearly, for whatever reason. We'll never know if he needed motivation, if he needed new offensive ideas. I don't know. Or maybe McCarthy had just grown that stale. But then he goes to Dallas. He was pretty good for a couple of years in a place that I don't know. I don't know that's the easiest place to win. They draft pretty well, and Dak's pretty good, but Dak was hurt, one with Cooper Rush and the other guy whose name escapes me. We can extend this conversation into tomorrow. I know Bill's going to be at Road America tomorrow, sponsor of the show, which will be very exciting. We're going to have to call our guy Steve Zotke, who's at the Indy 500, not just to talk about that, but the tragic passing of Kyle Busch as well. That's really sad. 41 years old. We learned about an hour ago. NASCAR announced it. The family put out a statement. So if you missed that, sorry to break sad news to you, sad news in the world of sports tonight. But we'll hear more from the racing world tomorrow. Road America, Bill will be there. We also might try to tap on Kevin Holden tomorrow on the midday show because he's down in Carolina. And the Eastern Conference Finals in hockey should be pretty juicy. I am pulling for the Hurricanes. Johnny Cribbage texted in earlier today, said I'm rooting for Montreal. I am not. I like Cole Caulfield. The Montreal Canadiens and their fan base just kind of represents, I don't have anything against Canada. I do think they like look down on us and are very snooty, not in all places, but in some. But one community in which that's very true is Canadiens fans. We speak French and we're above you. F off. Go Carolina. And then in the West, I don't know. I think I'm pulling for the Knights because screw the Avalanche. Oh, we have Cale Makar and Nate McKinnon. Oh. I have very arbitrary reasons for picking my hockey teams. Clearly, at least now that the Wild are done, that's the one geographic connection I guess we kind of have. Talk to you tomorrow, Ford. Thanks for listening. Never miss a Friday show. And all the wonderful places I've been.
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1: This dude's incredible. What an incredible pull. Like, I don't want to waste time, but I have to read this off the top. Welcome back. Dear Jim, I hold no ill will against you for what happened to your pool. Sincerely, that dirtbag who tiled your pool, stole your money, let it fall apart, and then moved out of state after disconnecting his phone number. Paul in Albany. Holy crap. Even I had forgotten about that. That is an amazing pull. Paul in Albany. True story. Oh, man, that was such a bad deal. That pool was never right. Never right. That created so much anxiety for me. I was so mad. We spent so much money on that pool. And that guy was an absolute scumbag. I would have reported him to the Better Business Bureau, but he was gone. Like, literally out of state, out of the business. Changed his phone number. Online was not quite what it was. Oh, dude, what an amazing pull, Paul. Great job. I mean, horrible job, but great job. All right, let's get to it. FanDuel predicts. I love FanDuel so much. FanDuel is our new partner. Big time partner, and we've been talking about FanDuel Predicts. What you want to do is get to the app right now. It's easy. It's fun. It's clean. I'm on it every single night. Just download the app, FanDuel Predicts. Get the $25 to get started with, and bam, you're in the game. The Big Head is part of our deal with them. The Big Head comes on every single Thursday, and he does what he does. He gives us ideas, picks, predictions. James Kelly, what's going on, Head?
2: Man, I remember the pool story. I remember that very well. Yes.
1: I'd forgot about it, but nothing like the water coming through, squirting. It was a tile. It was a face of tile, limestone. The water squirting right through it, the tile falling off into the pool, and then me saying, bro, we spent six figures deep. You got to come fix this. Yeah, I'll be right there at Rome. Out of state, out of business, out of luck. Sorry, sucka.
2: I mean, how he got the business in the first place is pretty incredible, though. I mean, you got to give it to... I mean, to be that bad at what he does and get that good of a job.
1: You already had... I'll tell you what. You as a small business person who kind of dabbles in this, the architect on the project was amazing. Amazing. Okay. Like, the drawings were incredible. And this guy was a likable guy. And there's one more guy in the neighborhood that everybody used. It was like twice the price. So I'm like, you know, I'm going to be smart. And by the way, twice the price was still... This was still really expensive. Anyway, I got my head handed to me. Way to go, Paul. Thanks for bringing that up. Good times. Good memories.
2: Love it, man.
1: And unlike Deshaun, I do still harbor ill will at that guy.
2: Oh, my gosh. Dude, athlete entitlement to an entire different level. Nice job, Cosby.
1: There's another guy. Yeah. The house before that house, I had another landscape guy. Had a real problem with him, and he had a sign in my front yard so he could advertise. We had a full-on fight, and then I went to drag it out, and it had one of those things where once you punch it in the dirt, you can't get it out. And I couldn't figure it out. And I've got a sledgehammer, and I'm just banging on this guy's sign, trying to rip this thing out of the yard, like I'm pulling on it, stepping on it. And I had to call him up. I'm like, yo, a-hole, come to my house and get your sign off my property, a-hole, because I've done everything I could to get it. If you want that sign back, come and get it right now.
2: That's fantastic.
1: Sorry, Head.
2: No, I love it. It's great.
1: What do you got, dude? What do you got for us?
2: Dude, we got basketball, man. We got some NBA playoff games, some great games, actually. You want to start with the game tonight in New York?
1: You know I do. What do you got?
2: Okay. The number right now FanDuel Predicts has is Knicks minus 5.5. I think we all know. I mean, we all can't miss it, right? Cleveland has a real big problem. It's in the form of lard. Like Mike Brown, and let's give him some bleeping credit here. He's made two huge adjustments this postseason, and they've both been home runs in the Atlanta series. He started running the offense through Cat. They have not lost since then. And then in game one of this series, when that was not working, he located the lard. Like, how bad do you have to be at defense if we're not talking about another legendary offensive dump in their pants, going 5 for 16 from the field, 1 of 8 from three, and it's all because we're talking about the smooth, creamy, opaque, white pork fat lard.
1: Did you say opaque? Did you just use the word opaque?
2: I think I messed it up. Is that the wrong word? Opaque.
3: No, yes. No. Yeah. I mean, it's okay. It's not the best use of the word. I just never heard you use a word like that.
2: Well, I think good that's job, lard. I think opaque is partly lard, and that's what that guy was. 15 straight possessions, Jim. They went at the lard man, and he could not play defense. How Kenny Atkinson didn't call a timeout, I have no clue. But they should be.
3: He likes to keep one or two in his back pocket just in case.
2: Yeah. Yeah, smart guy. And I liked him, dude. I had his back for a long time.
3: Even worse, you thought he was a good coach.
2: I know, and he should be up a game right now, and he's not. So, not good. Tonight, Lardon and his teammates have got to do a better job of fighting through switches and screens because New York will not stop attacking him. Another worry for Cleveland and why you could possibly think New York can blow the top off of him tonight. The Knicks will shoot the three ball better. They started, I think, 2 of 21 from distance. This postseason as a whole, no one has shot the ball better from the field and three than New York. Not good for Cleveland. Now, some good things for the Cavs. Donovan Mitchell, they went away from him initiating offense late, but for three-plus quarters, they were playing well when he was doing so. Also, Jim, Jarrett Allen, Jim, he has to be aggressive. When he is, they are tough to beat.
3: What about Evan Mobley, Jim?
2: Evan Mobley as well. He needs to shoot better, damn
4: it. Allen, Jim. Five.
2: It's tougher for Cat, though, when those guys are guarding him compared to Atlanta.
3: Speaking of switches and screens, like Atkinson, maybe you find a way to make sure that Lard does not end up on Brunson every single time screen and a switch. Like,
2: every
3: do
2: time.
3: Something every single time.
2: Dude. And when he is that bad offensively, take his ass out. Dean Wade does a pretty good job on Brunson, so get his ass off the damn court. That's what they need to do.
3: Agreed.
2: ATS Advantage New York, they've covered 7 of the last 8 games. They are the best home team cover in basketball, covering 67.4% of their games at the Garden this season. The Cavs are at their best as an away underdog, but not on the same level as New York. I'm going New York -5.5 tonight.
3: Yeah, I don't trust Atkinson. I don't trust Lardon. I don't trust that they can get up off the mat. Hey, they had a couple of back-to-back long series, and they exerted so much energy in that choke job. The Knicks are well-rested. Dude. They made their adjustments. I have no problem laying the points. I'm with you. Knicks -5.5.
2: They had to get that game. They had to.
3: And you get, what are you going to tell them? It's only one game. It's not only one game. The series is already over. It's already over.
2: Not good.
3: Not good.
2: Probably right.
3: All right. So what about you going to go back to the air game?
2: Yeah, let's do that. Spurs at home tomorrow night, -3.5 right now. I hate doing this because he's played so well overall lately. Stephon Castle, I love him, but the turnovers, you talked about it. He's made James Lardon look like the point guard with the basketball this series. 44 overall turnovers for San Antonio in 2 games. OKC is a +28 in points off turnovers. A +17 last game. Another OKC advantage, the benches. With the turnovers, the Thunder bench play has been their story. After 2 games, they've outscored San Antonio's bench by 66 points. That's incredible. Now a question for San Antonio on how they can correct some of this. Can De'Aaron Fox come back and play? That would help. But also, if OKC keeps the hair puller Hartenstein on Wimby, 2 things I think they can do. That crap non-whistle humping of Wimby won't fly in San Antonio. I think we know that. Maybe San Antonio can embrace their inner Joker and let him initiate some of the offense. As for the bench advantage, well, I don't think Jalen Williams nor your guy AJ Mitchell will be playing. And San Antonio is a heavy reliant 3-point shooting team. They shoot the 3 ball better at home, and that is one of the weaknesses of this great offensive or a great defensive team that Oklahoma City has. Teams hit a lot of 3-pointers on them. ATS, it's a little weird here.
3: Yeah.
2: OKC has been an underdog 4 times this season, all without Flop and Shea out of the lineup. So I'm actually going to ride with Flop and Shea and OKC, and I'm taking the 3.5 points I can get right now.
3: Yeah, you know what? And that makes sense to me. And you can crack on, quote, Flop and Shea all you want, but he only got to the line 6 times last night. That's not why they won that game. But,
2: no,
3: but he was flopping. Yeah. But he was flopping. Yeah. All right.
2: No,
3: what else
2: flopping.
3: You got, Head? Yeah. What else do you like?
2: How about some Stanley Cup playoffs?
3: Yes.
2: Avs are in a little trouble here, right? Vegas is good. Our jungle legend, Allen Torts, he is Torts, dude. He's got this team playing good, right? He was hired on March 29th. I think he went 7-0-1 in the regular season. Now he's 1 game up on Stanley Cup, on the Avs, the Stanley Cup favorites before the series started. But I'm going to go with Colorado here. They didn't have Cale Makar, And game one, Vegas didn't have Mark Stone. I know that. But now is the time to get the good odds on Colorado. For them to win the entire Stanley Cup right now, they are a plus 210 to win it all. Carolina is a favorite right now at plus 145. But I'm going to stick with Colorado. But, dude, they're in trouble with Torts because, dude, they're playing their ass off right now.
3: That guy took over with 8 games left in the regular season. Amazing. And look where he has them. A game up on the one seed.
2: Dude, great coach. Fantastic coach. I mean, he cost him a draft pick probably, but he's a fantastic coach.
3: No, he did actually cost him a draft pick, and it was a second-round pick. All right, so that's the play, though. Plus 210 to win the whole thing?
2: Plus 210 to win the entire thing.
3: Okay, what else you got, Head? I like that. I like
2: that
3: play.
2: That's it, man. We're basketball heavy here, and we got a little Stanley Cup, so we're good to go on those two plays right now.
3: All right, so I like all those plays. I agree with, well, I don't know about the Lanch. I like Carolina, but I know you. You're looking for value. You're a honk for the Avalanche.
2: Yeah.
3: Anything else you want to get off your chest? I've got a minute or two.
2: What was the reaction to freaking Aaron Rodgers coming back? Everybody coming after my guy or what?
3: No, nobody really cared.
2: Nobody cared?
3: Except
2: what about them?
3: Except you.
2: Yeah.
3: Isn't it amazing? It's amazing to me how much stuff you hate, and then you will go to the mat for Aaron to this day.
2: Yeah. I hate him going back with Mike McCarthy, so that part kind of pisses me off. The full circle thing is not good. But I still think Pittsburgh is going to be better than what we think they're going to be because first-year coach, McCarthy will come in, and then, dude, no Mike Tomlin and Terrell Austin. Is there any way they could win that division at plus 600?
3: No.
2: Just saying. No?
3: I don't see it. Okay. Is there any way they could come in second place even in that division? No.
2: Well, I think Cincinnati's the second choice, and I think they're probably going to win it. We haven't hit it yet, but I think Cincinnati's going to win it. Baltimore's a favorite, and obviously Cleveland, who you talked about, is long shot. But pretty good division.
3: Pittsburgh feels like a third-place team to me in that division. We can argue about Baltimore, Cincinnati, but I feel like Pittsburgh's looking up at both of them.
2: I know, but what happens if they get off the slow start like they did last year in Baltimore with Jesse Minner? Lamar goes Lamar. Yeah. Zach Taylor. Nah, probably not. I'm just trying to talk myself into it. So
3: yeah, I know, and you love your guy Aaron no matter what.
2: Was it so devastating
3: to you that he announced yesterday that this will be his last year? What will you do, Head, without your guy?
2: It's a little emotional. I'm not going to lie. But he's going to ball out, and he might come back for another year. I mean, Aaron might change his mind. It's my thought.
3: Yeah, you never say never with him. And then finally, how about the Browns? How about Deshaun Watson saying that he harbors no ill will against Cleveland for what's gone down? And by the way, I could feel the pendulum swinging back with the Monken. I was riding so hard with the Monken, and all of a sudden now the Monken is with the creep and selling the creep hard.
2: Dude, did I see something about the Monken? You can't ask for a better soundbite in Monken and freaking Cleveland for the jungle anyways, but... Did I see he hasn't even met Myles Garrett yet? I don't know if that's true or not.
3: Yes, we talked. What were you doing last segment when we just did a whole segment?
2: I was getting ready.
3: Yes, yeah. He was asked today, have you met with Myles Garrett face-to-face? And he said no.
5: Myles?
3: And the Browns fan was pissed.
2: Yeah, what a buy-in, Myles. What a buy-in.
3: Oh,
2: yeah.
3: Myles Garrett, no. Yeah. Why? No.
5: No.
2: Maybe I'll get traded then, huh?
5: No.
3: I don't know. And I would go over what I have to say about this, Ed, but I already did last segment.
2: Yeah, you already said it, didn't you?
3: So
2: yeah,
3: never mind. Yeah. Never mind.
2: Yeah,
3: all right,
2: sorry.
3: Ed, thank you very much for that. I will see you soon. Let's get it.
2: Thanks, Jim.
3: All right, James Kelly.
6: Let's make
3: Big Head.
6: Some money!
3: FanDuel predicts. 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
5: Remember Deshaun Watson? He's been on IR the last 19 months. And now, the front runner to be the Browns starter. But Shedeur Sanders and Dylan Gabriel are coming for the job. As always, the quarterback carousel in Cleveland is one to watch. Westwood One Sports.
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0: Southern California. All right, if you're on hold, stay there. If not, hey, remember, beef segment, top of the hour. Start dialing right now with your beefs. We are joined right now by a stud. Here's your bio. Here's your intro. Nah. He is a two-time World Series champion with the 2013 Red Sox and the 2014 Giants. 2007 National League Cy Young Award winner, a three-time All-Star. 15 years overall in the bigs with the Padres, the White Sox, the Red Sox, and the Giants. He is an MLB Network analyst, and you can watch him across MLB Networks, MLB Central, MLB Now, MLB Tonight. By now, you know I'm talking about Jake Peavy. Jake, great to see you. How you living, brother?
1: I'm living wonderfully, Jim. How about yourself, buddy?
0: Good,
1: great to see you.
0: Good to see you. Appreciate you, Jake. Everything's good on this end. Jake, so let me start right here. Since you are a Padres legend, you know I got to start with L.A. and San Diego. What stood out to you from that series is Shohei Ohtani was, well, he hit a leadoff bomb, and he pitched five shutout innings. He had to grind through them, but he lowered his ERA to .73. What was your biggest takeaway from that series?
1: Do you see why the guy wants to hit when he pitches? Could you imagine him having to sit there and watch nine guys and go, hey, look, I'm better than most of these guys that you're running up there. We're trying to win tonight. I'm pitching. I can only imagine that. Let's start there. For him to set the tone the way he did. Hey, this is my day. Look out. I Shohei never ceases to amaze any of us. He's the greatest baseball player we've ever seen, and you know, you see it on both sides of the ball. Last night he labored on the mound. You know, he wasn't quite as sharp, but you see this guy makes the big pitch when he has to. Manny Machado is going to want a ball back that he hung with a couple guys on, but it was a Houdini act in the fifth, you know, first and third, nobody out. And then for him to just show you his baseball IQ, his internal clock, you know, when that comebacker came, you see there's the big double play getting out of it. But his internal clock on the double play that was turned before that, and then, you know, he walks Freddie Fermin. Meeting at the mound, I guarantee you they said Tatis is going to be aggressive right here. Get just off the plate, make him swing at our pitch, and you see what happened. Dodgers are good. The Padres are right there with them, had chances the night before. Mason Miller throwing that ball away. Tit for tat.
0: Jake Peavy joining us. Jake, I'm glad you made that point because there's been all that talk. When he was slumping Shohei, there was this talk about, you know what, maybe he shouldn't do both. Maybe he shouldn't do both. You know what, maybe he should. Maybe he should actually bat when he pitches because we saw what happened last night. I'm glad you started there. You mentioned Tatis. Let me ask you about him. He made his fifth start at second base for the Padres last night. Considering he broke in into the bigs at short, then moved to the outfield, how do you think he's holding it down on the right side of the infield? How does he look to you?
1: He looks just fine. This kid is a superior athlete. You talked about it. He played shortstop at the highest level in the big leagues, and everybody loved him. He's moved to right field. He just is as good as anybody you've ever seen. Robs a home run a week, it seems like, when we're in Petco watching him play. Jake Cronenworth, going down, certainly created this. And this should be noted. Fernando, that when he is healthy, and I've been around the team now the last few years, when he's healthy, he's always out in early work taking ground balls at second base, just even when he was a right fielder. So he stayed ready for this. And this is just roster flexibility. You saw Castellanos, big two-strike hit last night off of Ohtani. The Padres roster is well-rounded. AJ's done a nice job of some veteran pieces, Ty France, Nick Castellanos, Walker Buehler's and Marquez's, these guys they've gotten the most out of, and thank God for them because they've been a godsend, holding it down with Cheech and Andujar while the others get going. But Fernando looks fine at second base, and again, just gets another bat in the lineup.
0: Jake Peavy joining us. The Dodgers, Jake, with a game and a half lead right now. And to your point, the Padres are right there. Man, as an LA native, and you know, when you played, you and I would talk on this show about these things. I love the NL West. I love the NL West. I loved it then. I love it now. You were right in the middle of the NL wars back in the day. So when you were in it, which rivalry was more fierce? San Francisco VLA or San Diego VLA?
1: Well, I experienced both, and I don't know. I think San Francisco, L.A. might have had a little more edge to it. It helped because Bumgarner and Puig were at the height of their powers, you know, saying, come on, let's get it. And I remember running out there and grabbing Matt Kemp in one of those things and going, God, you're a decent bigger than I thought. But the Giants they were on top. When we were there, the division was going through L.A. The championships were coming up north. It was title town. And so, as the Padre-Dodger rivalry goes, I think I had we had great team rivalries. And certainly when we took over the West, 05 and 06, I had my own personal rivalry with L.A. They were the class. The stars were out. I think my numbers, I don't know them, but I bet they're good. I took it personally. I loved it. I'll tell you this. I had a guy one night, I was walking out of the bullpen. He said, "Hey, Beavy, after the game, I'm going to get you," and doing stuff like this. That's wild. All right, dude, I'm going to go beat your Dodgers. It was intense when you step on the mound in Dodger Stadium from that bullpen into the arena. But my God, what a playing surface. What an atmosphere. There you go.
2: There you go. There it is right there, Jake.
1: That would have been a matchup.
2: Jake, you said that you took it personally against L.A. Did you ever not take it personally? And by the way, has anybody ever been great without taking it personally? It seems to me all the great ones take almost everything personally.
1: Well, that's a great point. No, it was, when you are starting pitcher and you prep for 4 days and you get 5 days, like I said earlier, Shohei Ohtani announced at the first pitch of the game, "This is my game, boys. It's my day. Get on the wagon and let's go." And a good starting pitcher certainly brings that on his day. But at this level, with as good as these guys are and as much as the other side gets paid, you better take it personal if you're going to have any success. And I do, to your point, think all the greats do.
2: Jake Peavy joining us. Jake, on days when you didn't feel great, but you knew you were the guy, especially you, because every time you took the ball, they assumed the win, but you didn't feel great every single day. So did you still have to front like, "Hey, get on my back, I got you"? How did you approach those days when you didn't feel great?
1: Well, yeah, I think you just be honest with your team. Your team knows, and your body language to the other side certainly better not show.
2: Right.
1: I'm a 6 foot, 200 pounder. I had to create some kind of edge. I'm coming to get you. And our great Sandy Koufax up there talked about instilling the fear in the batter. The batter cannot be comfortable in the box, and that is for you as the pitcher to decide if he is or not. And so, hey, you're getting me going, Jim. This workout's going to be good after this.
2: Bro, is there anything better than the classiest dude ever, Sandy Koufax, making it clear you cannot be comfortable in the batter's box? I think hearing it, like, if Bob Gibson says that, I get it. And
1: right.
2: Bob Gibson was great. But Sandy Koufax is the epitome of class. I love that he was that fierce. Isn't it great that that guy is making sure everybody knew that point?
1: Absolutely. No, look, I can tell you this. All the new school, I'm learning so much just in and around the game, and a ton of it is useful, and it's good. Those old-timers, buddy, I'm getting ready to go to Cooperstown this weekend. These greats, you get around them, they will give you little nuggets that are instrumental in their successes and stuff that are – game of baseball hasn't changed. Same rules, apply. The principles of pitching were the same, timing and disrupting timing. That's what pitching is. And we've gotten a long way from a lot of the experience in the game and pushed a lot of it out.
2: Glad actually, Sandy, Jake, while we were talking, I looked it up. Your numbers against the Dodgers, 15-3, 2.46 ERA in 31 starts and two complete games. So, yes, you did dial it up. You did dial it up against L.A. That guy should not have gone with a throat slash and said, "Hey, Peavy, I'll meet you in the parking lot after the game." It did not work. It did not work.
1: No, like I said, it was a special place. That playing surface there was just something special about coming to L.A. New York City and L.A., there's just the stars are out and it brings out the best in you if you got it.
2: Jake, you look, again, you brought it every single time, but there's something to be said about guys who could consciously dial it up on the biggest stage. Were you one of those guys? Could you level up and find another gear for even those bigger moments? Not to say that you didn't bring everything you had every single time, but could you find something that even you didn't know? Maybe you would find another gear for even those bigger moments. Not to say that you didn't bring everything you had every single time, but could you find something that even you didn't know maybe you had in those big moments, New York,

0: want to let each other down, and they could summon a will out of me that I couldn't go get myself even in certain times. And so, you know, the teammate, the bond stuff and caring about each other, you don't have to be all the same people. Those giant teams that were winning championships, completely different people off the field. But come in the room, get together, have a bond, truly care about each other. That stuff plays in today's world. It's always played. It plays in today's world.
1: Okay,
0: too.
1: So those guys were different off the field altogether. What was the culture like in that clubhouse? Was it good? What was the chemistry like? Can you win if you don't like each other?
0: You know, I think you can. I don't know. I never won when we didn't like each other. When I got in the clubhouse in Boston in 2013 and punched through, it was clear that what I thought it took to win a World Series, it was that and much more. I didn't even come close to having the togetherness and just the style of play and the commitment that it took from such a group. And so I remember that. And then when I got to San Francisco, they had all of those pieces in the room in 2014 ready to do it again. It was just kind of in disarray. We just needed to get kind of refocused, and that's what happened. But both clubhouses were incredible. You're talking about, you know, a Dustin Pedroia-led intensity with Mike Napoli and Johnny Gomes and Victorinos and the pitching staff of Lackey and Dempster and Lester and David Ross's and Big Poppy in the middle of that. But now you go to San Francisco, it's a little more controlled room, but you still have huge energy, and Hunter Pence is the Dustin Pedroia there. Pablo Sandoval was the David Ortiz, fun-loving, big character who got more hits in that postseason than ever. Steady Brandon Belt, Brandon Crawford, just professionals at the utmost. And again, you get that team in the tournament. Bruce Bochy-led team, look out.
1: Hey, Jake, before you go and get that workout in, I'm glad you mentioned Dustin Pedroia. Man, one of my all-time favorites. I miss that dude. I haven't talked to him in years. He was the ultimate stick. You know, I'm using the word stick instead. The ultimate stick in the dirt, man. Dude, how tough was that dude? How great was Pedroia?
0: Hey, he's number one in the big leagues of 15 years in teams and teammates. I never saw anybody quite as committed and that brought 10 other dudes up to another level. When I talked about your teammates summoning a will out of you that you can't take, Dustin Pedroia didn't even try to summon it. He just gave you no choice. This is how we go about it. I remember a young Xander Bogaerts coming to the big leagues and us trying to move him to third base. And Dustin Pedroia, he gave up on a pop fly in foul territory in San Francisco in the sun. Everybody has that reaction. He did this, and Dustin, it didn't even cost Felix Dubron a couple more pitches. Dustin brought him at the end of that inning down the dugout, got him a couple steps down where he was eye level and goes, "What was that on that pop-up?" And he tells him, "I lost it in the sun." He goes, "Look, you gave up on it. I don't know what y'all been doing in Pawtucket, but up here, play every play, and that ball better hit you in the face before you give up on it, right? We play one way." And he set that standard from day one and demanded it out of everyone. That's what it takes.
1: Man, that's such a great story. So, Jake, what are you going to do? Are you going to throw the weights around right now, get some cardio in? What's the workout?
0: I got a pitch this weekend in Cooperstown, Jim. So,
1: oh, dude.
0: At this military classic game, anytime going to Cooperstown, just seeing that shrine special. But I'm about to go stretch and even throw a baseball around to see what the old man still got.
1: My man, I'm not worried about you, Jake. I'm not worried. It's going to go great. He is an MLB Network analyst. Once again, you can watch him across all of their platforms, MLB Central, MLB Now, MLB Tonight. He's a stud. Jake, appreciate you so much. So good to see you and get caught up. Have a great weekend. Man, paint that block. Do what you do, Jake.
0: That's right, buddy. You are the stud, Jimmy. I appreciate you having me. I'll see you in L.A.
1: Yeah, see you then, Jake. Appreciate you. One of my all-time favorites. Man, Jake Peavy was such a badass. He's still a badass. He's so tough, so good, so fierce. One of the fiercest competitors in any sport I've ever seen. Love, love Jake Peavy. All right, your reaction to it. That's a great conversation. It does not get any better than that. It just doesn't. I've got a beef segment at the top of the hour. Hard to beef after something that awesome, but I'm sure you'll find something, clones. Hit me up. 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We will have a write-in beef segment, so write it in. Hit me up at Jim Rome on the X. Email me a beef, rome@haveatake.com, rome@haveatake.com. And in and above all of that, I do want to talk about Nolan Smith Jr., another super

0: Super speeder. You can take the dude out of Athens, but you cannot take the Athens out of the dudes, apparently. Not just ticketed, but arrested. Another dog arrested for speeding. That and more still ahead.
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0: JP was so amazing. All those anecdotes were so good, but that story about Dustin Pedroia pulling Xander Bogaerts aside and said, what are you doing? What were you doing there? I don't know what you were doing down at Pawtucket, but up here, if you lose the ball in the sun, that ball better hit you in the face. What are you doing giving up on that play? You quit on that play. Man, I used to love talking to Pedroia on our shows. If you lose a ball in the sun, you eat that freaking ball, son.
1: Eat it, Hud.
0: Eat it, Xander. Matt Valencia, quote, great interview with that Jake Peavy, underscore 22. As a lifelong Dodger fan, I hated him so much. But what a great guy. What a great conversation. Thanks, Jim. Now, you're welcome. Thank him. I didn't do anything. Hey, Matt, were you the guy going with the throat slash? Telling Jake, hey, Peavy, I'll see you after the game. All that did was motivate him. All that did was hype him up. The Wasabi Boys are in. As a lifelong Red Sox fan, I love those 2013 teams with Jake. Dude was a gamer. Shout out. Nah, dude, he was the ultimate gamer. There's only one guy that I'd put in the same class with Jake Peavy when it comes to being that kind of tough, that kind of gamer. That guy? JR in the 414. Let me take you back to yesterday. JR in the 414 checked in yesterday, and this is what he posted. Hey, at Jim Rome, watching the show on X after hitting the beach in Puerto Rico. So that's the post. If you're watching on our stream, he's got me up, and he's in Puerto Rico. And he's got the screen right up outside the window, and you can see straight through. Great view. And I said, my man, it is awesome that you took the show on vacation. Great that you're watching the product there, but you are in Puerto Rico. Be careful. If you see Edwin Diaz, do not follow him into the cockfighting arena. And then I reset the Dodger. Edwin Diaz got picked up. Well, not picked up, but there he is. There was a USA Today story about Edwin Diaz and his love affair with cockfighting. And Diaz was quoted, it was from another article, saying, you know, it's a good thing that it's legal here, or I wouldn't be doing this. Of course, I would not be doing this if it were illegal. One problem, Edwin, it is illegal. So there's that. So I made the point to JR. I said, JR, my guy, I appreciate you checking in from Puerto Rico, but if you see Edwin Diaz, steer clear, because he's into illegal, illicit activity. And also, do not go anywhere near that arena. And I said, by the way, that arena, the hell is with that arena? It's like the Intuit Dome of cockfighting. It's like the SoFi for roosters. I mean, I can't believe this is even a real place. Toilets. But there's the picture. And again, anytime we see anything that seems off, you assume it's not real. Well, my man JR did a little digging. On his way out, I think, he found said arena, the Intuit Dome of cockfighting. There it is. He took a picture. There is the entrance. So JR in the 414 checked back and he posted the following. Hey, at Jim Rome, today I found the place to find Edwin Diaz in Puerto Rico. This is a real place. Less than 1 mile from the airport in San Juan. No worries. I didn't go in. War cough. That is actually the place. If you look at the bottom left, look at that map. Look at the bottom left. Look at the graphic. That's it. That's the place. Damn,
2: look at,
0: dude.
2: Look at
0: prime real estate. Right near the airport. He's right. Right near the water. Right near the airport. That really is SoFi for chickens. Between the water and the airport. Easy access. It says it right on the front. This also is not something, this is not AI, this is not something that Lauren Hub down the hall created with Nick. It says it right on the front. Cockfights. I want to say it again. If it's illegal activity, how are they advertising it? I don't see crack houses that say crack across the front door. I thought...
2: Crack is whack.
0: Meth. Crack. I don't go to a heroin den and see in giant spotlights, heroin. Cockfights? How do they advertise that? Like I said, I assume this was going on in some back alley in the dirt. I assume this was going on in some warehouse somewhere. I assume this was going on in some basement of some club. Not in the SoFi for Roosters. The Intuit Dome for cockfighting. That's the inside. Okay, so I just showed you the outside. That's the inside. That's nicer than a lot of arenas for major sports here in America that I've seen. Look at that. That's pristine. Holy crap. Dana, no offense, Dana White. It's almost as nice as the Apex. Except in the Apex, it's, quote, human cockfighting. So they used to talk about MMA back in the day. It's human cockfighting. Put an end to that. That didn't work. This is actual cockfighting. No wonder the dude looks so happy. He's with his roosters. It's his passion. And damn, look at that arena, man. It's nice. That state-of-the-art cockfighting edifice. No wonder dude's beaming ear to ear. And leave it to my guy. You know that whole, why don't I have boots on the ground? JR did. JR in the 414 had boots on the ground. Jungle boots on the ground. He found it. Cockfighting in giant letters on the building. How does that work? JR, my man, nice job. Safe travels. Linear Messenger is in. Hey, pimp. Are you sure the creep didn't add, I mean no harm? Signed, your boycotted buddy, Eric.
3: I mean no harm. I come in peace, Jim.
0: No, he didn't say that. He said he forgives everybody, the city, the team, everybody, and that he has no ill will. Deshaun Watson said, I have no ill will. I have no ill will. My man, why would you have any ill will?
4: Creep.
0: Cleveland has a reason to hate you. You have no reason to hate Cleveland. You took all their guaranteed money. You were unavailable. When you were available, you played like garbage and were nowhere near the guy that you were. You were an absolute creep, which is why you were available in the first place. But you have no ill will. Again, the question, why would you bear any or harbor any ill will towards anybody? They guaranteed you more money than anybody ever. It was the worst trade and the worst contract ever, but you're going to be the bigger man? My guy, are you that out of touch? Because that sounds like the dumbest thing I've ever heard. You harbor no ill will. Man, that's rich. Richer than you. Brian writes, SGA made me proud in game two. Signed, LaFlop. Can I say it again? He may have hit the deck almost every single time he got the ball. He only got to the free throw line six times. All right, we've got a beef segment coming up. Start dialing 1-800-636-8686. Jimothy. Just like how the Spurs are going to struggle without Harper and Fox, how the heck are we ever going to find out who the real killers are without Furman and Oj? V and the Fee. Oh, okay, V. V just compared Harper and Fox to Furman and Oj. Somehow, V, Furman jumped the day for you again. Yet again. But then again... considering Oj has jumped the year after year for you, I'm not surprised. Somehow, some way, it became Furman week. I never thought that would be a thing. Explain this to me. Even Juicemas is only one day. If you want to argue Juicemas Eve, then 2 days. But how did even Oj only got one day? Well, decades, but one day. Juiceless. So how did Furman get a whole week, V? That seems out of whack. That does not seem equitable to me. He just wasn't that important. Maybe to you, V. Juicemas only got 2 days. How did Furman get the entire week? And I know you're going to finish it tomorrow, V. There's no doubt in my mind you'll walk it off tomorrow. Probably with a phone call. Probably, you know what you should do, V? You should go out to the dirt where you filmed your smack-off call and do a whole phone call dedicated to you paying homage to Furman. Menifee, find the best dirt in Menifee. Shouldn't be hard. Cut up some more cardboard and do what you do, V. Turn it into a video call. End the week strong. There you go. R.I.P. James in Pornland. Haven't heard from James in Pornland in a while. All right, so the beef segment's coming up next. Call with a beef, post a beef on X, or email me a beef. Whatever you want to beef about is fine. Hit me up and do it right now. That's coming up next.
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Always forward, never back. 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You can't change what has already happened. Except that one guy in Albany who brought up that one pool contractor. Yeah, I got a beef with that a-hole. You got to imagine, right? So I had this pool, and this is back in the 90s, and the architect, we give him the vision for